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0: My dad's like, if you want to win again, I can teach you how to win again. We've got to put the phone off. We've got to get that mindset back. Get rid of everything that's happened in the last couple of months. Speak to someone properly. Get your mind right. It's nothing to do with your ability. You're the man.
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4: Let's going to chat a little bit about names, where our parents decide to give us names and we're just like, why would you do that to me? So the other day, I stepped into an Uber and this man's name was Make Love. His name was Make Love. Now, it reminded me of the time that my friend had also gone into an Uber and her Uber's name was Handsome. And she was so upset because she was like, now I'm forced to step into your car and say, hello, Handsome.
3: Oh.

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1: All right. And just like that, it's a brand new morning, a brand new you, and a brand new month. It's gone 5 a.m. Good morning and welcome to it. Here to kick butt, take names on this day like a boss. And most importantly, you and I get to wake up the city in the next 10 minutes nice and loud on 011-8838-947. I need you to check in, but first...
2: It's very, very simple to get what you want, but it's not easy. 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Ever.
3: And your problem is you're not intentional and deliberate. You wake up on Monday, you might be strong, but by Wednesday, are you hearing what I'm telling you? 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You are hoping that the best is going to happen to you, and the best never happens to you. You got to be intentional and deliberate, whether you're making money or not making money. You got to decide that you're going to do something, and you got to do it every Monday, every Tuesday, every Wednesday, every Thursday. The problem with some of you in this room, you're not intentional and deliberate. You're a good person that just hopes the good stuff is going to happen to you.
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0: It's music from Empire of the Sun, Walking on a Dream, back to back with Charlie XCX and Troy Sivan, 1999, getting us to exactly 9 minutes past 5-0-1-1-88-38-947. Let's wake up the city.
1: Hello.
2: Hey, what's up?
3: Stuff.
2: Cool. Hanging and chilling, you know. Stuff.
3: Cool.
0: 947 alone.
4: Good morning, Nick. Good morning, Daybreakers. It's Yolandi from Pretoria. What's up?
0: What's up? 947 alone.
5: Good morning, Nick. Good morning, Daybreakers. Welcome to the new week. George from Centurion. What's up?
0: What's up? 947 alone.
6: Good morning, Nick. Good morning, Daybreakers. Robbie from the Vale. Welcome to the new week. What's up?
0: 947, hello.
7: 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Good morning, Daybreakers. Max here from Riverside View. Happy Monday. What's up?
0: 947, hello. 947, hello.
8: Good morning, Nick. Good morning, Daybreakers. Chris on the hill there from Mpumalanga. What's up?
0: 947, hello.
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0: Yes, baby! Make a Monday feel like the weekend all over again. 947, hello.
10: Good morning, Nick. Good morning, Daybreakers. What's the problem today? It's a brand new week, a brand new month. What's up?
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0: Ecco Jeremy Loops, Go Again. The Sugar Babes taking us back in time with Push the Button, and at exactly 20 minutes past 5. Good morning.
1: If you're ready to take on Joburg at 5 a.m.,
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1: 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The Daily Brain Teaser
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0: A brand new month, a brand new week, and a new chance to get 5 out of 5 for the Brain Teaser. And let's see how awake you are this morning on 066-38-18609. And this morning's question is both political and music related, because exactly 60 years ago today, the South African government decides to ban all records and all songs from this particular European group. Now, they were originally founded in 1960 and were probably the first original boy band before everybody else did it. Which group are we looking for? 066-38-18609. Take a bash at it, and closer to your eyewitness news, I'll give you one more clue.

0: My dad's like, if you want to win again, I can teach you how to win again. We've got to put the phone off. We've got to get that mindset back. Get rid of everything that's happened in the last couple of months. Speak to someone properly. Get your mind right. It's nothing to do with your ability. You're the man.
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3: They are a group out of Europe, the original boy band, and were founded in 1960. The other clue I will give you is that they share name with a very famous car that was made by the people's car. I mean, that should make it a lot easier, and that should definitely put you on the money. 066-3818-609. Which group are we looking for this morning?
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8: For the headlines this morning, I'm Thembekile Mkhototo. Cracks are beginning to emerge, pardon me, in the coalition that's governing the city of Tshwane, with the ANC, Action SA, and the EFF increasingly at odds ahead of the local government elections. Excuse me. After nearly 2 years of relative stability, the coalition is now marked by public disagreements, social media exchanges, and divisions over key council decisions. The Electoral Commission says that online registration will remain open until the Cooperative Governance Minister has officially proclaimed the date for the local government elections. More than 20,000 voting stations were opened across the country this past weekend for eligible South Africans to register to vote in November. And U.S. President Donald Trump says that new negotiations with Iran will start today after he decided to stop attacking the country in order to pursue a deal to end a war that he started in February. Trump says the talks will cover the Strait of Hormuz, a route for global energy supplies that has become a key sticking point in the conflict, and ultimately the denuclearization of Iran. A fine day in store for Gauteng today. Joburg temperatures 3 and 18 degrees. Pretoria 6 and 21. Vereeniging 0, peaking at 20 degrees. Those are the headlines. More Eyewitness News at 6 or as it happens.
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0: It's music from Jesse Clegg, Let It Burn, back to back with Sam Smith. How do you sleep at exactly 20 minutes away from 6 a.m.? Good morning. All right, are you on the money for the brain teaser this morning? Taking us back to the year 1966. The South African government says you cannot enjoy nice things and you cannot enjoy nice music. And they banned this particular European group from Liverpool. The original boy band that started the collective of having boy bands, to be honest with you. The other clue I gave you is that they share a name with the People's Car, the most famous People's Car. And if that doesn't help, the People's Car is Volkswagen. Are you on the money this morning? That's the big question. We'll start off with a couple of your text messages. One coming through from Chantel, you're definitely on the money. So is Quinton this morning. He says, good clue. Help me out with the second one. Linda, you're correct as well. So is Alan, Nadia. Peter also correct this morning. Jeanette, Tobela on the money. And Pranesh also getting it right. As for the rest of the city, Andre, what happened?
1: Good morning, Nick, and all the Daybreakers. It's Andre here from Alberton, and I'm not ashamed to tell you I have no idea.
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5: 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That's something I did not know. The Beatles were banned.
6: Morning, morning, Nick. Bonya from Rusty's. Duetting with my little one. Today's answer is an easy one. It is the
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60 years ago across all South African radio and were not allowed to be played by any radio station. I mean, look, I'm sure there was a time and a place for these guys. They were absolutely phenomenal. Of all the groups that I grew up listening to, I don't know why, but this particular band just never really caught my ear, but still appreciate the work that they did. So there you have it. That's your brain teaser for a beautiful Monday morning. On the other side of this, who's waking up the city? What's the weather packing? You and I get to find out. But first, it's Livingston.

0: It's music from Livingston. Look, Mom, I can fly on 947. Stay break, getting us to exactly 15 minutes away from 6 a.m. Good morning.
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0: All right, let's find out what your weather's packing for a beautiful Monday. It's going to be clear skies right across the province of Gauteng. Pretoria is kicking off at 7, reaching a high of 21 degrees. Joburg, 6 and 18 is your high. Vereeniging, ice cold 0 this morning, reaching a high of only 19. If you are leaving the house this morning, dress up nice and warm. Beanie, scarves, gloves and jackets is the mandate of the morning. If the plans to head down to Durban, it's going to be a fine sunny day, starting off at 14, reaching a cool 23 today. And if you're heading down to Cape Town, expect cloudy conditions right throughout the city, starting off at 13, reaching a high of 19 degrees. For more comprehensive look at your weather, check out ewn.co.za. Otherwise, expecting another beautiful, mildly warm day across the province of Gauteng.
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7: Good morning, boss. Andrea from Alberton. And can we get option number 2, please?
8: 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Can we have option 2, please? 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And
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0: Music from Harley Ray. Spend My Time wrapping up the show this morning. Your choice of soundtrack to wake up this beautiful city of ours. The script, Will I Am, Hall of Fame. That's officially all she wrote. Kick butt takes in their names and have an absolutely beautiful Monday. Yeah, it's definitely time for me to part ways with you. But first,
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8: Eswatini's governing coalition on its last leg, and Trump and Iran return to the negotiating table. Good morning, I'm Tembekile Mkhototo. Cracks are beginning to show in the coalition that governs the city of Tshwane, with the ANC, Action SA and the EFF increasingly at odds ahead of the local government elections. After nearly 2 years of relative stability, the coalition is now marked by public disagreements, social media exchanges and divisions about key council decisions. Here's Thabiso Koba with more.
9: The first signs of strain emerged during a council vote on whether to suspend Tshwane City Manager Johan Medler. The ANC and EFF backed the suspension, while Action SA voted against it. At the time, the coalition partners insisted they did not have to agree on every issue. However, tensions have since escalated, with the ANC in Tshwane accusing Action SA Mayor Nasipi Moya of being anti-black and anti-poor. The dispute has also spilled into the public arena, with senior ANC leader in Tshwane Tlangi Mogale and Action SA President Herman Mashaba exchanging criticism over the issue on the city manager. Thabiso Koba, Eyewitness News.
8: The Electoral Commission says that online registration will remain open until the Cooperative Governance Minister has officially proclaimed the date for the local government elections. More than 20,000 voting stations are opened across the country over the weekend for eligible South Africans to register to vote in November or update their details. The IEC says the only issue reported was a glitch that affected its data-free online registration service, while the online registration portal itself remained operational. IEC CEO Sai Mamabolo says that once the date has been proclaimed, the voters' roll will then close.
10: There's still a crucial window of opportunity for those who have not yet registered or those who need to update their registration details. We urge all eligible citizens to ensure that they are correctly registered and assigned to the right voting district within the ward.
8: U.S. President Donald Trump says that new negotiations with Iran will begin today after he decided to stop attacking the country in order to pursue a deal to end the war that he started 6 months ago. Trump says that the talks will cover the Strait of Hormuz, which is a route for global energy supplies that has become a key sticking point in the conflict, and ultimately the denuclearization of Iran. Iran says that it's nearing a deal with Oman over a new route through the strait where a tanker explosion was reported. That's what we should say on Sunday, underscoring the continued volatility of the strategic waterway. Washington and Tehran have been at war since late February, when the US and Israel launched surprise strikes against Iran. A fine day in store for Gauteng today. Joburg temperatures 3 and 18 degrees, Pretoria 6 and 21. Vereeniging started the morning at 0 and will peak at 20 degrees. The top story, cracks are starting to show in the coalition that governs the city of Tshwane, with the ANC, Action SA and the EFF increasingly at odds ahead of the local government elections.
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4: Good morning, I'm Cindy Paluta. The Commonwealth Games closed last night with Team South Africa finishing with a total of 28 medals. That's one more than in Birmingham 4 years ago. South Africa winning 7 gold to leave them 11th on the overall table. Betway Premiership action yesterday. Polokwane City beat Richards Bay 2-1. Osebelele and TS Galaxy drew 2-2. It's Kaizer Chiefs who tops the table after the weekend ahead of Orlando Pirates. At WAFCON, Cape Verde, the first side to be knocked out after they lost to Mali 3-2. In the night's other game, Cameroon beat Ghana 1-0 to be the first side through to the quarterfinals. The top four sides from WAFCON will qualify for next year's World Cup. Banyana next plays Burkina Faso tomorrow night. Defender Bongeka Gamede.
11: I think everyone who's here wants to go to the World Cup, wants to go to the quarterfinals, wants to get another chance, you know, to improve, to play, and also so that the nation can be proud of us. I think that's one thing that kept us going.
4: In Currie Cup rugby yesterday, Pumas beating Bulls Cavaliers 20-15. The Lions top the table after their 23-point win over the Bulls on Saturday. And in cricket, stumps on day one of the second test. The West Indies elected to bat. They were 239-5 against Pakistan. Greaves is there on 64.
7: We don't know what you've got lined up for today,
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7: Anele in the Club on 947.

0: It is Miles Smith teaming up with Niall Horan. This one is Drive Safe. Good morning.
1: Morning.
0: Wait, I need to put my chair down. My pants are squeezing my tummy.
2: Well, I'm familiar with that problem. Downhill from here.
0: Literally blocking all the air going everywhere else. Okay.
2: Are you comfortable?
0: No.
2: Enough suction.
0: No, but I will make it. Oh my word, guys. What a weekend in Pretoria.
1: Wow.
0: Wow.
1: Wow.
0: Wow. That's all we're going to say. You know what? May have been one of those people who were like, oh, paddle is a nice sport. Oh, paddle is a lovely hobby. This past week and this past weekend showed everyone that in here, South Africa, in this here great land of Nelson Mandela, paddle is wow. It's a real thing. It's a real thing, friends.
1: The best of the best on court. And
0: I
1: had so many friends who also play paddle, went through to go and watch the semifinals and the finals. All of them walked out going, yeah, they play a different game from us, eh? Like, this is, I know there's paddle, but whatever that is not what we do.
0: Yeah, a lot of people are like, oh, so that's how. That's how. What an explosion of talent.
1: Yeah.
0: It was insane. We were watching pristine athletes go at it for hours on end just to be crowned the Premier Paddle Pretoria P1 champions.
1: It was massive. Massive.
0: So good. Guys, I even know the surnames. You should check me. I'm like Chingotto, Kuelo, Galan. Who's Kuelo's partner? The Tapia.
1: Exactly.
0: And Leal, Javi Leal. You know, with his partner Guerrero. Look at me.
1: You were sitting in front of some ladies who knew everything about the players on
0: Gemma.
1: Was it Gemma?
0: Gemma Trier.
1: Okay, what did you learn about Gemma Trier from the people behind
0: that
1: you?
0: Her sister's dog lives with her quite a bit. Right, and they knew that she was gonna fly out immediately. And then this morning, I saw a picture of her in business class with her trophy, kissing her trophy, and I was like, "Those girls knew that. They know where she trained." The other one, the one we interviewed, she's 15 years old, but she's the number one for the under 18s in South Africa.
1: Yes,
0: what was her name? Iman. Yes. She knew everything about Gemma. Everything. The way I know everything about Lewis Hamilton.
1: Yes.
0: That dolly knows everything about Gemma Trier.
1: She was shouting from the crowd going, are you going to go to your house in
0: Italy?
1: What, in Italy? What?
0: Like, after this, are you going to your house in Italy? And Gemma just turned around and looked at her like,
1: like, are you coming with? Like,
0: what do you mean? What do you mean? You're airing my business out in the streets. Frankie and I did the show from Pretoria this weekend, and that was a lot of fun.
1: A lot of fun.
0: Got to chat to a lot of you who came down to watch the paddle and all of that.
1: Yeah, it was, and they had a big sort of fan zone right next to Sunbet Arena, which is also spectacular.
0: Which
1: everyone
0: I
1: was
0: had
1: there.
0: To go beg people to please leave and go inside because we have to start the women's final.
1: They were having so much fun.
0: I was like, hi guys, you are here to watch the paddle. Let's watch some paddle. Premier Paddle P1 happening right now.
3: Up the creek without a paddle? Not this weekend. It's Anele and Frankie live from Premier Paddle P1 Pretoria.
1: We're just outside the entrance.
0: The world's best paddle players in South Africa, but also the world's best broadcasters are here as well. Guys, are you trying to sneak in? Do you not have tickets?
4: We want VIP tickets.
1: No, you
0: But hang on, are you allowed to have VIP tickets at your age?
1: How old are you?
4: 6'7".
1: you see, that's what we're getting.
0: Who are you two?
5: Hello, I'm Finney Ferguson.
0: Are you a paddle player?
5: I am, yeah.
0: This guy here, Muhammad, is number one in Africa.
1: Who's under 12.
5: Under 12, yeah, okay. I'm number 18 under 18 and number 6 and under 16.
6: I'm Morne Liebenberg.
0: And are you also
6: I'm
0: a
6: also
0: paddle
6: a player. Under 18 as well.
0: For the main match at 5 o'clock, who are you supporting?
7: It has to be my boys, Galan and Chingotto.
0: Let's bring you up to speed. Claudia Fernandez and Martina Calvo reach the semifinals. Getting rid of Gonzalez. That is an upset of the tournament. What's your name?
6: Muzi.
0: Muzi, talk to me. Who are you backing?
6: Definitely Tapia and Coelho.
0: And how big is it for us to be able to host something like this, the Premier Paddle?
6: No, this is crazy. Yeah? This is something I never have thought of. I mean, we watch Premier Paddle all the time in the different countries. We never thought we'd be on our doorstep here, you know? So it's a great experience for us to be here.
0: What's your name, madam?
8: Iman Valley.
1: Is it Iman?
8: Yes.
1: You are number what in the country?
8: Number one.
1: Of?
8: Under 18.
1: That's us. This was a lot of fun. The last 2 days, we did a little 2-hour weekend special for you.
0: Pretoria Paddle P1 tournament. It is all going down. No, it was fun.
1: It was a lot of fun.
0: It was absolute fun. And a lot of the internationals, some people flew from Zambia, Namibia, Botswana.
1: Cape Town.
0: Cape Town. One lady, Shannon, drove from Durban to be in Pretoria to watch the paddle. So definitely not the last time we do it. It was the first and everyone's impressed. The world is impressed. Red Bull TV, Disney Plus, as well as ESPN were all over it. I got home yesterday and I watched the last bit of the men's final as well.
1: Right.
0: Looked great on TV. So yeah, Prime Media Sport, take a bow, guys.
1: This
0: This was something else. The inaugural Premier Paddle P1 in Pretoria. We'll do it again next year.
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0: It's 6:18 on the clock. Becky Hill teaming up with Shift Key. This one is Better Off Without You. We have a question, Johannesburg.
1: Mm-hmm.
0: We have an ask, and everyone is qualified to answer this question.
1: Yeah, I think I do think everyone is qualified for this.
0: Especially if you've been to one wedding in your life. You don't have to have been to an array of them. One will do for your expertise level on this. How old is too old to be a flower girl?
1: I'll go first.
0: Yeah.
1: I don't think you're too old to be a flower girl.
0: So you could be 72.
1: Well, I mean, okay, look, 72 might be pushing it because you'll be the grandma. But I think if you've got, like, if you're getting married and your sister is the, or you've got a friend who's the flower girl, or you've got, is that weird? Is a flower girl supposed to be small?
0: Yes. I would say 12 years old is, we're good. You're good.
2: I think. Yeah, so I also say with 12, but I also think it depends on how tall the flower girl is. Because if you've got a flower girl that's maybe really tall, and maybe she's taller than the bride or the bridesmaids, then it looks a bit... Which is possible because kids are tall and adults are short.
0: No, adults need to do better at being tall. There's no ways you can be out here being shorter than the flower girl.
2: But so, in saying this, the lady that made my daughter's matric dance dress, she's like, okay, cool, blah, blah, blah, we can make it. And the second time we met her, she said, so listen, don't panic. I am going to be busy for the month of March because the wedding that was going to be in October has now been moved up to March because the couple that's getting married has decided the grannies are going to be the flower girls.
0: And they
2: need to make it sooner rather than later because the grannies were in their late 80s, early 90s. So they were like, we need to get married now.
0: Okay, that's cute and that's quirky.
2: That's cute.
0: And quirky, but for the rest of the world, I think the girl in flower, pretty self-explanatory. You know, I think they need to be like small and adorbs and like, oh, they mustn't feel like this is not cool. And as soon as kids get to the age of 12, 13, they're jaded about everything. It's like, oh, yeah, and I have to be a flower girl. I have to imagine you're 13-year-old not having to throw flowers. It has to be like cute, man.
1: No, man, this is not a Goldrush City ride. It's not like there's a measurement outside. You're too tall to be a flower girl. I think that you can be a flower girl at any age.
2: No, because at 13, if you think of teenagers and how cool they are and what they like to wear, as soon as your child starts really having a say in what they wear themselves, which is about 10, 11,
0: they shouldn't be a flower girl.
3: So you guys are basically saying a good flower girl must be young enough to not be able to object to an ugly dress.
0: Yes.
3: We're all willing to take the risk that they might not make it to their destination in one trip.
0: Yes.
3: So Uncle Frankie might have to help her along at some point.
0: I love nothing more than a distracted flower girl. It's so cute when they see somebody in the audience. Hey, Nana! You're like, oh,
3: remember, we rehearsed this.
0: Oh, 011-8838-947. What's your take?
1: Yeah.
0: How old is too old to be a flower girl? Frankie says there's no age limit. I say 12.
1: No, I think as if you're old enough to throw petals down the aisle as you're walking, then you're fine. You're qualified. That's the point of a flower girl, isn't it?
0: Then what do bridesmaids do?
1: No, because this is what I can see happen. You have your close-knit bridesmaids. You don't want to, because you brides like to do this. You like to load the bridesmaids, right? Because every friend, you don't want to have, every friend must be equal.
0: Yeah.
1: Then the groom on the other side has to now try and match the groomsmen.
0: Yeah.
1: But he's only got two best friends. But you've picked your seven girls.
0: Where are you going with this?
1: I'm going that's where those girls, off flower girls. Cut them off at three. Make them flower girls. Make them, give them other things so they all feel welcome.
0: 0840000947. How old is too old to be a flower girl? And for you, when you were getting married, or your sister was getting married, or your best friend was getting married, how old was the flower girl? I want to do a bit of research.
1: Okay, fine.
0: Do a bit of research.
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0: Even he has been selling out stadiums all over Europe. Save your tears on 947 at 626. We have a question for you. Well, we have two questions. One, what is the age limit to Flower Girl? Like, what's the oldest you can go?
1: Yeah, I say there's no age limit. I think it's fine. You guys say that it's not really even age, it's height as well.
0: No, I'm not fazed about the height. I just feel 12 years old because that's when they start being cool, and it's just not a wonderful thing. No, it's not like, oh, I'm gonna wear a princess dress. Do you know what I'm saying? Then it's to them it's a chore as opposed to be like, oh, I'm a flower girl.
1: Oh, right.
0: You know what I'm saying?
1: I got you.
2: I think between 6 and 10 years, 11 and 12, that's a grown woman or
0: what?
2: A grown young gentleman.
3: So my flower girl was 81 years old on my wedding. My grandma was my flower girl and my granddad was my ring bearer.
0: Okay, you guys are being cute here.
1: It's a different story.
4: Yeah, I'm still not moved. Flower girl. Grandma done used up her flower girl credits.
0: Limo, you and Ishwan, good morning.
5: Good morning, Anandita. How are you guys?
0: We're good, Limo. How are you?
5: I'm good, thank you. So I think around 4 is a bit too small.
0: Yes.
5: But 5 feet. My parents got married in 2002 and I was a flower girl. And the flower girl as well was around that age. 6, 7 upwards,
0: too
5: much, Anile.
0: Really?
4: I actually think 7 is perfect because they can understand instructions. Oh, I don't like the hazard of a 5-year-old.
5: Yeah. Yeah. So I think around that time, it's 5, 6, 7, basically.
0: Because my friend's kids wanted to be bellboys, but now Wanga is 17 years old and he bounces when he moves. I said, Wanga, you bounce when you walk, my babe. Like, he does that little hip-hop walk, and I was like, 17,
4: Father of the bride, hi.
0: No.
1: But Wanga's also, he's the height of a basketball player. So
0: exactly.
1: No. I'm sticking to my point.
0: No, Frankie, you were coming over to the side.
1: No, because of Wanga.
0: Yeah.
1: Right. I can see
0: and
1: that.
0: And Akumile.
1: I can see that might be, you know, there's an

0: My dad's like, if you want to win again, I can teach you how to win again. We've got to put the phone off. We've got to get that mindset back. Get rid of everything that's happened in the last couple of months. Speak to someone properly. Get your mind right. It's nothing to do with your ability. You're the man.
1: Let's dive into the session with none other than Chad Leclos.
2: WhatsApp Chad to 0840000947 to receive a link to watch or listen to this intimate discussion with Chad Leclos.
3: What saved us? But the people who are recommending their kids, I'm like, but your child is 18.
4: It's too big.
3: Your child is 18. At 18, I'm sorry, guys, you can't be a flower girl.
5: That's bridesmaids now.
3: Yeah,
5: flower and bridesmaids.
4: No. Maybe you're older when you get married, so your friends are in their 30s.
3: Yeah,
4: right?
3: And they have kids.
4: And then, like, the 18-year-old can be the flower girl.
5: Frankie, can Sienna be a flower girl?
4: Yes.
5: Absolutely not.
3: Oh, you can't use Sienna because she's so pretty that
4: she's
3: I would
4: pretty.
3: Want her. Oh,
5: she's not tall.
4: Yeah, and tall. It's fine. Can she throw flowers down the aisle?
3: Yes, she can.
4: Yes, she can.
3: They'll take a while to reach the ground, but yes.
5: No, Frankie.
3: She can. 011-8838-947. How old were your flower girls and bald boys when you got married? There's something we're trying to settle here. How old is too old to be a flower girl and a bald boy?
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1: Traffic is brought to you by OutSurance, and that's in partnership with 947. Currently in Roodepoort, an accident reported on the N1 North just off the 14th Avenue. Traffic is slow in Mike 1 North between Boysons and Carr Street. Germiston traffic backed up N3 between Eland and Van Buren, and it's slow on the N12 West between Edenvale and Gululis.
2: 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Number 91. The lift looks suspicious, so I had to take the stairs all the way up. 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

0: Headlines this morning. AfriForum's long-awaited legal battle against the Expropriation Act is due to proceed today at the Western Cape High Court. The court is expected to decide whether the Expropriation Act strikes the right balance between protecting private property and enabling meaningful land reform. The EFF, an intervening party in the case, says it will continue to support expropriation without compensation. The Electoral Commission says that online registration will still be open until the Cooperative Governance Minister officially proclaims the date for this year's local government elections. More than 20,000 voting stations are opened across the country this past weekend for eligible South Africans to register to vote or update their details. The elections are due to take place in November. And U.S. President Donald Trump says that negotiations with Iran will begin today after he decided to hold off on striking the Islamic Republic in order to pursue a deal to end the war that he started 6 months ago. Trump says the talks will cover the Strait of Hormuz, a route for global shipping supplies that has become a key sticking point in the conflict and ultimately the denuclearization of Iran. Those are the headlines. More Eyewitness News at 7 or as it happens.
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0: 6:38 on 947. It's Miss Ariana Grande. We can be friends. On the way, we go in again, trying to get you 20,000 Rand in the Suzuki 20,000 Rand pop quiz. Oh, remember last week, it was 3 out of 10. That's how we ended things.
1: Yeah, it was a tough one on Friday.
0: Was not good at all. Let's see if we can clear the palette there and get a winner with that 20,000 Rand. Before we get there, clearly rules are being chucked out of the window here. I grew up thinking that a flower girl has to be like
1: a cute little one.
0: It has to be somebody who's just learned how to walk, basically.
1: Right.
0: And we just all hope and pray that she makes it down the aisle, okay, with the bellboy as well. They supposed to be in like a oversized tuxedo with a bow tie that's covering half their chin. Turns out...
1: No, I disagree. I think a flower girl can be any age. I don't think that there's an age limit to it.
2: I think flower girls must be between 5 and 10 years old.
3: No, I don't think there really is an age limit.
4: My wife and I are getting married in September. Mm-hmm. Our flower girls, one is 18, and the other is 20.
3: Oh, it's your wedding. It's your wedding day. You do whatever you want.
5: My daughter was a flower girl at my brother's wedding. She was 7 years old, and she totally stole the whole show.
0: Absolutely. And that's the thing. When a flower girl walks in, you want... Because obviously people are going to go, oh, to the bride. But the flower girl's the first, oh, of the day.
1: Right.
0: And it's so cute, but it's almost like, oh, cuteness.
1: Oh, you want the cuteness factor.
0: Yes, they must be as cute as a button, I say. Rory Sang, you're 9 years old, and you are disagreeing with Auntie Anele.
6: Yeah, I'm disagreeing because it doesn't matter how old are you. You could be a girl, a flower girl, when you're a teenager, a kid, or a toddler.
0: A toddler? Okay, Rory-sang, how old are you?
6: I'm 9 years old.
0: That's the perfect age to be a flower girl.
6: Mm-hmm.
0: You see, what happens if there was a wedding? Let's say your aunt is getting married, and the flower girl is between you and a 17-year-old. Who do you think should take it?
6: When it's like a grandma or grandpa.
0: Oh, that's when you draw the line, eh?
6: Yeah.
1: Have you been a flower girl, Rory-san?
6: No. Not yet.
0: Would you like to be one?
6: Yeah, maybe.
1: Yeah, you see. No, I'm with you, Rory-san. That's why I say there's no age limit. Because now you have time. Now it doesn't matter. So there's no pressure on you to be a flower girl this year. You can wait maybe next year or the year after. You'll be one.
0: Rory-san, thank you so much for the call, my baby.
6: You're welcome. Auntie Anele, can I ask something?
0: Yes, please.
6: Can me and my father come to the studio?
0: They don't actually allow that, hey, Rory-san. But you guys can come to Joburg Day, and then we've got a studio that's in a bus, right? So we put our studio in a bus and we do all the radio shows from Joburg Day. Then you guys can come. So if you get tickets for Joburg Day, then you guys can call us again and tell us you're coming. We'll make sure we take you and we show you the studio that's in a bus.
6: Okay.
0: Okay.
6: We will do that.
0: Don't hang up. Uncle Tato's going to take your number, okay?
6: Okay.
0: Bye, Rory-san.
6: Bye.
1: Bye.
0: Lerato, you in Midrand. What do you say?
7: Hi, how are you, Anele?
0: Well, Lamata, we good. How are you, babe?
7: I'm good, thank you. So when I was getting married, I had 5 flower girls between the ages of 5 and 7. So they were fine with their dresses. Then I had this group, not teenagers, between the ages of 11 and 13. They had a problem with wearing the same dress as this little one.
0: Exactly.
7: Then my bridesmaid also had an issue wearing the same dresses as this tiny little girl. So we had to find another dresses for them to accommodate them.
0: You see, once they become teenagers, then they want to be vocal in what their dress looks like.
7: Exactly. And they don't want to look like this little one.
0: Yes. And then they're like, no, it's got too much lace. No, the bow is too big. But that's the brief. It's lace and bows.
7: The flowers. So they just want to show off their skin. Like, we had to accommodate them, find something different for them because the big ones also didn't want to wear the same dresses as them.
0: Yeah. And then the teenagers will tell you, no one wears, everything is baggy now. You're giving away your age. You're giving your age that you're a millennial. You're like, it's just a dress. guys.
7: That's true. So I think the age limit for the bride maid, for the flower girls, should just be 7 or 8.
0: When they
7: because once they start having a say, it's something else.
0: Because at 17, no one wants to look like a cupcake. And the truth of the flower girl is, we're going to dress you like a cupcake. Make it. That is the point.
1: What I don't understand about Lerato's conversation here is her young flower girls, the older flower girls, and the bridesmaids all had the same dress. Did you have one designer, Lerato? Was there one shop that you had a voucher for?
7: We had one designer. So the little ones had those cupcake dresses. Mm-hmm. Then the middle ones, we had to find same color as the older ones, but then different design.
1: This is a lot of, that's a lot of material.
0: Lerato, there were a lot of people walking down the aisle before you, hey?
7: They were. So we had 3 groups before me.
0: It was like being at the opening of the World Cup and your country is dead. You're like, oh, still South Africa. Still some time to go.
1: Waiting.
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0: Oh, I now need to find out about the Suzuki driven by her experience. If it's valued at 30,000 Rand, what is it?
1: What is the experience?
0: Are you getting pampered? Are you getting taken to a spa?
1: I'm sure it's really nice.
0: It's like a convoy of Suzukis taking you to a wonderland of sort. I need information, people. I need information. Andre, you're in Boksburg. Good morning.
13: Good morning. How's it?
0: We're great. When is the wedding?
13: It's next year, March, 27th of March.
0: Okay, so we've got time to save money. We've got time to make money.
13: Yes, definitely, yes.
0: Well, that time is now, Andre. There's 20,000 Rand that could be yours in the next minute. Can I count you down?
13: Yes, please.
0: Okay, we're going in 3, 2, 1 for the wedding. Good luck.
1: Deja Vu and Driver's License are songs by who?
13: Skip.
1: True or false, Suzuki vehicles are known for their fuel efficiency.
13: True.
0: Yes.
1: Who did Banyana Banyana have a 2-2 draw with on Friday?
13: Skip.
1: Spell the word vanilla.
13: V-A-N-I-L-L-A.
0: Yes.
1: Who is said to play Harry Belafonte in the Hugh Masekela struggle biopic?
13: John Legend.
0: Yes.
1: Which singer is part owner of Fenty Beauty?
13: Skip.
1: Discovery Miles are the rewards currency from which bank?
13: Discovery Bank.
0: Yes.
1: Who has crowned the best pizza in Joburg on our show last week?
13: Skip.
1: Party Rock Anthem is a 2011 song by which group?
13: Skip.
1: Who directed Jurassic Park and Jaws movies?
13: Skip.
1: Deja Vu and Driver's License are songs by who?
13: Olivia Rodrigo.
0: Yes.
1: Who did Banyana Banyana have a 2-2 draw with on Friday?
13: Skip.
0: Oh, come on. Yes. 1, 2, 3, 4, 5 out of 10 is what you got, Andre. You got 5 questions incorrect, therefore you cannot win the 20,000 rand. The questions that stopped you in your track: who did Banyana Banyana have a 2-2 draw with on Friday? Cote d'Ivoire, also known as Ivory Coast. Which singer is part owner of Fenty Beauty? It's Rihanna. Who was crowned the best pizza in Joburg on our show last week? Set the Bello in Bedford View. Party Rock Anthem is a 2011 song by which group? LMFAO. And who directed the Jurassic Park and Jaws movies?
1: Steven Spielberg.
0: Steven Spielberg.
1: Okay, Andre.
0: 5 out of 10 gets you 1,000 rands in cash. Good luck with the wedding. Did Steven Spielberg do all the Jurassic Parks?
1: No, not all the Jurassic Parks, but the first one or two, I think. Yeah, the original ones, yes.
0: Okay, because I was just like...
1: He established the franchise.
0: Oh, I was like, these latest ones. Really, Stevie?
1: No.
0: That you?
1: No.
0: What are you doing over there?
9: That's right. That's it from the 20,000 Rand Pop Quiz with Suzuki. 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Suzuki turns everything into a fun adventure.
0: We are going to Ben Hale Academy in Boksburg. They've taken this opportunity to be fly about their school.
1: And here's what they've done. Mm-hmm. They sent the words My School Top 5 to 084-00-00947. Your school can be featured as well. These 5 minutes, every morning, 6:50. These five minutes are important, but they are yours to use as you wish.
0: Imagine businesses would die at this opportunity to have 5 minutes to just talk about their business.
1: To talk about your spring day that's coming up in September. To talk about whatever event you have, whatever fundraiser, whatever concert you guys are putting on.
0: Bake sale, car wash.
1: Yeah.
0: Marimba day. Y'all know y'all are busy doing things at that school, and we want to know about it. 084-00-00947. You just WhatsApp us the phrase My School Top 5, and we will do the rest.
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15: 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This is Mr. Becker, the high school principal at Ben Hale Academy in Boksburg. We believe in more than just education. We believe in purpose. This is our school top 5. At number 5, we have Your Ways Better.

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0: to your mom right now and ask her, Mom, did you dance to the song when you were at school?
1: Yes, you did.
0: The answer is most probably indeed I did. This song reminds me of Shell Road to Fame. You remember Shell Road to Fame?
1: Yes, yes, yes.
0: It was like the first SS Got Talent.
1: Yes.
0: Remember my name, Shell Road to Fame.
1: You could become famous by doing your talent.
0: Tandy Somerswai was actually discovered on Shell Road to Fame. Yes, yeah. In her teens, she was on Shell Road to Fame.
1: That's amazing.
0: Number one song, Special Star, Mango Groove, Ben Hill Academy in Boxburg, Take a Bow. That was a power, power, power top five. You get hold of us, 084-00-00947. You simply say my school top five and we'll do the rest for you.
1: From watching the sunset over the city to celebrating birthdays, promotions and awesome glow-ups, from the best moments are made even better when you share them with family and friends. That's true. And that includes the Cadbury Dairy Milk's brand new limited edition made to share slabs. Now let's talk.
0: I love this. Because they literally, you take a slab, right?
1: Yeah.
0: Whole nut,
1: yeah.
0: Fruit and nut, rum and raisin, a Cadbury slab, our favorite stuff, top dick.
1: Yes.
0: Plain dairy milk, which is delicious.
1: I love the dairy milk.
0: Which is delicious.
1: Yeah.
0: So, on the outside, on the wrapper, it's kind of like spaced it out that the person who told mom that the milk is running out gets the bigger share. So it's got little witty instructions on the wrapper that says who is getting the biggest share.
1: That's it. So to make sure everyone gets a fair piece, the packaging is designed to be split into different size portions. Because that's the fight. If you buy a slab for the family, right?
0: Yeah.
1: Now one person eats one block too many, et cetera, et cetera. This way, you know, you're being generous to the most important people with the biggest rewards.
0: Who watered the plants? Bigger share.
1: Is that on it?
0: Who did the shopping? Bigger share.
1: Nah.
0: Who cooked? Bigger share. I like this Cadbury because now we're rewarding people on their excellence of personality.
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0: It's 7 o'clock and this Eyewitness News is brought to you by Nissan. Some things deserve 5 stars. The Nissan Magnite is definitely one of them. GN Cap 5-star safety rated from just 3,200 rands a month.
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6: The expropriation battle will finally play out in court, and the IEC says that voter registration will remain open for a few more days. morning. I'm Tembeki Liam Khototo. AfriForum's long-awaited legal battle against the Expropriation Act is set to proceed today in the Western Cape High Court. That's when the court is expected to decide whether the Expropriation Act strikes the right balance between protecting private property and enabling meaningful land reform. The EFF is an intervening party in the matter and says it will continue to support expropriation without compensation. Here's Carlo Peterson with more.
7: The case centers on the constitutionality of the Expropriation Act and the question of whether the state can, in certain circumstances, acquire property without paying compensation. AfriForum argues that private property rights are under threat, while the EFF and other supporters of the legislation say it's necessary to advance land reform and address historical injustices. The matter has drawn interest from several organizations seeking to participate in proceedings, and the court's eventual ruling could have far-reaching consequences for property ownership and expropriation policy in the country. Carlo Peterson, Eyewitness News.
6: The Electoral Commission says that online registration will remain open until the Cooperative Governance Minister has officially proclaimed the date for this year's local government elections. More than 20,000 voting stations were opened across the country this past weekend for eligible South Africans to either register to vote or update their details. The IEC says the only issue reported was a glitch affecting its data-free online registration service, while the online registration portal itself remained operational. The CEO, Sy Mamabolo, says that once the election date for November is proclaimed, the voters' roll will close.
8: There's still a crucial window of opportunity for those who have not yet registered or those who need to update their registration details. We urge all eligible citizens to ensure that they are correctly registered and assigned to the right voting district within the ward.
6: And Morocco's Interior Ministry says that at least 11 people have died trying to reach Spain's North African enclave, Tasqueta. The figures are significantly lower than those issued by Spain's government, which says at least 72 people have died. Tens of thousands of would-be migrants crossed into the territory between Wednesday and Friday last week. It sparked a diplomatic fight within the European Union as some member states criticized Spain's migration policies. Morocco says it's now working with the Spanish government to check the toll figures and to identify the bodies of the dead. There's also been, or there'd been in fact, about 40,000 attempts to cross into Quetta illegally. A fine Friday, well, excuse me, not quite a Friday, we wish it's a Monday, but a fine day ahead nonetheless. Joburg temperatures 3 and 18 degrees, Pretoria 6 and 21, Vereeniging's 0 and 20 degrees today. The top story this hour, AfriForum's long-awaited legal battle against the Expropriation Act is set to proceed today in the High Court in the Western Cape.
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10: Good morning, I'm Cindy Paluta. Team South Africa returns home from the Commonwealth Games with 28 medals in total, 7 gold, 11 silver and 10 bronze medals, finishing 11th on the overall table. The team got one more medal than 4 years ago in Birmingham. Opening weekend of the Betway Premiership, it's Kaizer Chiefs who top ahead of Orlando Pirates. Yesterday, Polokwane City beat Richards Bay 2-1, while TS Galaxy came from 2 down to draw with Siwelele. At WAFCON, Cameroon's through to the quarterfinals after beating Ghana 1-0, while Mali sent Cape Verde home after a 3-2 results. There's more than just the WAFCON title to play for, as the top 4 sides will qualify for next year's Women's World Cup. Banyana next plays Burkina Faso tomorrow night. Defender Bonge Kagumede.
11: The door is still open, you know. It's up to us if we want to close it or keep it open. But I believe in the girls. I think what we did, it just gave us that momentum to say, hey, you can score 2 goals. Hey, never give up, even if you're 2-0 down, no matter what minute is it. I think the results are very positive for us.
10: Liverpool ended their pre-season tour with a 4-2 loss to Leeds in Chicago. Liverpool were 2 up at halftime through Chambers and Wirtz. Leeds came out firing with 2 goals from Calvert-Lewin as well as goals from Aronson and Longstaff. Premier League opens on Friday the 21st of August. In Currie Cup rugby yesterday, Boland suffered their first defeat, going down to Pumas 2015. The Lions remain unbeaten and top the table. In cricket, West Indies 239 for 5 at stumps on day 1 of the second test against Pakistan. Greaves is there on 64. And in golf, the Women's Open won by Shio Kawaki, who overturned a 3-shot deficit to play Esther Heinzleit in a dramatic playoff. Kawaki won the second extra playoff hole for her maiden major title.

0: It's DJ Regatta 947. This one is Rided, landing us on at 7:10 with Anele and the club. So for the past year,
1: it feels like a whole year, hey?
0: Has it been a year?
1: Has it been a full year?
2: It's been just over a year since the briefing that led to the dramatic event. Because it was the 6th of July that got us here.
0: And this is why, when General Mkhwanazi opens his mouth, we're just like, oh, what's he going to say now? Because the last time he opened his mouth, things changed in this country forever. Now, here's the thing. I have not seen the numbers, but Thembekile, I'm pretty sure you can vouch that news channels have seen a soar of ratings since the Madlanga Commission came about.
2: Oh, absolutely. Since the start of the Madlanga Commission, so you've got an unusually high number, especially of people who watch during the day.
0: Yes.
2: Because it starts at 9:30 in the morning, and normally it'll finish at around 4. And at any given time, there are more than 500,000 people watching on just the news channels. When you look at the streams, for example, I know the SABC runs a daily stream. On that stream, you can find up to 200,000 views in a day.
0: The reason I want to have this conversation is because somebody tweeted that they saw somebody at the gym running on the treadmill listening to the Madlanga Commission.
1: Catching up
0: on the Madlanga Commission.
1: I think part of it's been because of the so many explosive details that have come out. Right?
0: Mm.
1: And that's why we're all interested going, what's happening here?
0: Explosive and entertaining.
3: I'm establishing a judicial commission of inquiry.
4: Mr. Brown Mokgotsi sends a WhatsApp to Vusimuzi Kat Matlala.
3: The Minister of Police, Mr. Senzo Mkhunu, on leave of absence.
4: And this syndicate involves politicians who are currently serving in parliament.
2: It's all to do with the allegations that she leaked a criminal docket.
0: Now, here's the thing. Some of us don't know the full story. We're just catching bits and pieces. But you want to be part of the conversation. Madlanga Commission this. Did you hear on the Madlanga Commission? And you just need somebody to sit in the corner of the TV to bring you up to speed, to almost press pause. When something happens, they press pause. And then that little person in the corner says, okay, so I'm pretty sure you're confused. This is what's happening here. And the reason we're here is because this one did this to this one did that. That's all we need, Thembekile. That's all we need.
2: It would take several mind maps to work through all the evidence. I mean, for some of the people who are implicated, there are thousands of pages worth of WhatsApp exchanges, bank statements, etc.
1: Wow.
2: So, no, ladies, I'm here to reassure you, your husband is not cheating, dear. He's just streaming the Madlanga Commission on his phone. That's what he's actually been doing since late last year.
0: And can I just ask a stupid question?
2: Mm.
0: Everybody who's been at the Madlanga Commission, who's had to testify, who's been called, they are all connected to one thing.
2: No. So, by the way, we call it the Madlanga Commission, but what it is the Judicial Commission of Inquiry. It looks into criminality, political interference, and corruption in the broader criminal justice system infrastructure. I'll give you an example. So on the 6th of July last year, Ndlantla Mkhwanazi, the police commissioner in KwaZulu-Natal, none of us had an idea. It was a Sunday morning, calls a briefing. Oh, we start promptly. He's in special uniform.
0: Yeah.
2: And then he says that there are people in the police, in the judiciary, and in politics who are conniving, colluding with criminals, basically to steal, to rob, to kill.
0: Mm.
2: Right? That sort of thing where you asked if it's about one thing. Not necessarily. I'll just give you a breakdown. Just this past week, we're dealing with IDAC, an alleged wrongdoing at the Investigating Directorate Against Corruption, because that had to do with criminal charges that were brought against members of crime intelligence for the appointment of a woman, Dineo Mukwele, who was hired at crime intelligence. And these people were charged with fraud and corruption for that appointment. And what the commission has been struggling with is, if there was an ad for a post that went out externally and someone applied and they got the job, how do we land at the charges of fraud and corruption?
0: So this is where Firoz Khan and them are.
2: Yeah, so Firoz Khan is separate. He is to do with this way I'm going.
1: No.
0: Okay, wait.
1: You gotta take it from the top. Yeah. You gotta take it from the top.
2: So I'm giving you just the breakdown now of the multiple streams, because that's what the commission calls them.
0: Okay.
2: You've got a stream that's dealing with IDAC related issues, what I've just told you about. Then you've got a drug stream.
0: Is that Kat Matlala?
2: That's where other names start to come in then. People like Firoz Khan, where in Durban and in Joburg, there were two drug busts in the last 5 years, right?
1: Yeah.
2: Huge consignments, where at the scene, there were people who came from leave to respond to major drug busts. But when they get there, for example, in the Joburg one, the drugs are touched by people with their bare hands. There's a traffic official involved in this raid, what is now known as the Ayrton drug bust, right? So the scene is completely mishandled. Feroz Khan, the crime intelligence general who you referenced, then arrives at the scene and orders the arrest of the first group of cops who are at the scene. So that then turns into a turf war between separate members or units of the police service. So that's the one drug bust in Joburg.
0: So we've got IDEC, we've got drug bust. What's the other pillar of corruption there?
2: Ekuruleni.
1: Just as a whole.
5: Like the whole place.
1: Like the whole Ekuruleni.
5: The whole of it, all of it.
2: The municipality. Remember Julius Mkwanazi?
0: Yes.
2: Julius Mkwanazi was the acting chief of the Ekuruleni Metro Police Department when Kat Matlala's vehicles were fitted with blue lights that belong to the city. These are cars that were driven by civilians, which is not allowed by law. Kat Matlala's wife was apparently also driving with a convoy that had these lights, right? And then in Ekuruleni, that's where Matlala is alleged to have made all of this money from contracts that he would have benefited from, same in Tshwane. You know, Medicare 24? I don't know if you're familiar with Medicare 24. It was supposed to be a 300 million rand, more than 300 million rand, contract that Matlala's company would have received to provide services, health services, for members of the police service. But it was awarded irregularly. But you said we're going to go back. I want you to listen to what Nhlanhla Mkhwanazi said when he set things off.
6: And I can confirm before the South Africans today that the investigation which these members were involved with in Gauteng has unmasked the syndicate. And this syndicate involves, amongst others, politicians who are currently serving in parliament. The law enforcement officers include the members of the South African Police Service, the Metro Police, and correctional services.
0: Okay. 084-00-0947. Temikila's got all the answers. Anything that you do not understand about the Madlanga Commission, we are spending the next hour just trying to bring you up to speed and combing through everything with a fine-tooth comb. A question I have. So last year, 6th of July, Nhlanhla Mkhwanazi says that, right? Then sets off the Madlanga Commission.
2: Then the president responds with an evening address because there'd been so much talk, questions about what are you going to do? Because even the Minister of Police, Senzo Mkunu, had been placed at the center of this alleged wrongdoing, because that's when the political killings task team issue came up. Because Mkunu had, in December of 2024, sent out a letter, by the way, during Christmas holidays, saying, let's disband the political killings task team.
0: Why?
2: Because he argues that it was not feasible financially, it was costing too much. He then says a task team, by definition, is not meant to last forever.
0: It comes in, does a job and leaves.
2: Yes.
0: Who's he protecting?
2: But you see, allegedly, now they're saying the political killings task team was looking too close to home at people who would have benefited from its disestablishment.
0: So Nhlanhla Mkhwanazi sets the ball rolling. And since then, how many verticals have we had? And by vertical, I mean the IDEC or the Ekuruleni one that we've had, because they isolated in a way, this is what I'm getting, but they're not really all that isolated.
2: So there are, like I said, so there are multiple things. You've got, you've got IDEC. You've got broader police issues, which is where Senzo Mkhunu and the political killings task team come in, right? You've got these drug busts where police officers are basically accused, by the way, of trying to steal the drugs for themselves. That's the bigger allegation. And then we're still to deal with the part about the judiciary, if it does come up in the commission, because there's already one judge, I think, already, who's had to be suspended for allegedly receiving money to sway a decision.
1: But this is part of it, right? Because you start pulling one thread and then you start realizing, oh, but there's all the stuff that's connected to that thread. Oh, all the stuff's connected to that thread.
0: Okay, all of your questions ready to be fielded. 011-8830-8947. What do you not understand about the Madlanga Commission? Ask anything like, okay, are any of these people going to go to jail? Because now we have been watching a lot of criminality being discussed on our TVs.
1: Yeah.
0: When is anybody going to go to jail? When is anybody going to be on trial? 084-00-00-947. It is the Madlanga Commission Files Exposed on 947.
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0: It's Damiano David with Tyler and Nile Rodgers. 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Your winning will start soon. We talk about the Matlanga Commission because it's been a year now that it's on. And I think when it started, people thought, oh, 3 months, 4 months, we'll be done. We're a year in. And I just feel that some of us are getting left behind. Me, I'm the people getting left behind. As in, there's just so much going on. So Thembikile is spending this hour explaining everything and bringing everybody up to speed so that you can be one of those people who sounds smart at the dinner table because you know what's happening in the Matlanga Commission.
1: Yeah, I think one of the important parts of the commission is that everyone asks the question, I think Anelia had earlier, is anyone going to go to jail? How to be? And we see a lot of this criminality happening generally. And part of this commission is to find out why are people not going to jail.
2: I listen to the Matlanga Commission every single day. If it's not on, I'm so miserable. My husband cannot even talk to me then. I don't want to watch TV. I don't want to do anything. I just do the Matlanga Commission.
3: So, Akile, I just have two questions. How long is this going to go on for? Mm-hmm. And what is the, what will the outcome be? Will anybody actually ever go to jail?
4: Well, the commission, it was supposed to actually, today is significant because it was supposed to have concluded its public hearings last week at the end of July.
0: And then it was extended.
4: And submit a report at the end of this month, August. Now, they've been given until November to handle all of that because there was just, the more they dug,
0: the more dirt they found,
4: literally. So, Cindy, to your point about whether anyone will actually be held accountable, we're already seeing arrests. Mm. Like people like Julius Mkhwanazi, the suspended deputy chief of the Ekurhuleni Metro Police Department. They've got a case going emanating from the Matlanga Commission. His co-accused include Imogen Mashazi, the former city manager. The former head of HR in Ekurhuleni, Linda Glasheka, is also in the dock, as is Kemi Bahari, the head of legal services. And in fact, Glasheka and Kemi Bahari were fired last week. All to do with this scandal.
0: Okay, so got it that they're in the dock, but we're also seeing that judges are being bored, right? There is allegedly that judge, and we're seeing that through the commission. So what does it help if the same people are going to go to be in the dock? We don't know which judges are, you know.
4: Well, it depends on whose name is brought up, right? Because it's similar. If someone says, oh, they're all the presenters at 947 are corrupt, they can't fire or suspend us all. It's about someone saying, well, Thembikile is corrupt. Then that is investigated. Like I said, there's already a criminal matter against one judge who's accused of taking a bribe. So hopefully between now and October, when the public hearings end, we'll get a bit more detail on that. But remember, again, to the context of this and how we got here, when Nhlanhla Mkhwanazi spoke at the briefing on July 6th, one of the things that he was aggrieved about was, again, the political killings task team thing, where there were these more than 120 dockets that were taken
0: from him,
4: from the PKTT. And he said, if you had just left me, I was sitting in my corner, had you left me and my dockets in KZN, we wouldn't be here.
0: We wouldn't have uncovered all of this rot.
4: And when Minister Senzo Mkhunu then had to explain why the dockets were taken and what would happen to the members of the PKTT, he had a bit of trouble explaining that.
5: They understand that is written down black and white, including after the effect was that they would be re-recruited, if I could use that, into serious and violent crimes, including in documents on the 5th and 6th. So this is now from the National Commission, not from Speer. What Speer subsequently says could loosely be interpreted as to say, if you were from Limpopo and you are in PKTT, in KZN, you would go back to your province, but to murder and robber.
6: Minister, no, we can't do that. Please don't do that. Speer's letter doesn't do that. It doesn't. It says, go back to your station. That's it. Please accept that's what it says. Let's not try and reconstruct it. He may come back. He will come and testify. Maybe he'll tell us what his intention was, but you cannot interpret it to suit your evidence now. It's just wrong to do that.
0: If you just joined us, Thembikile is running us through the Madlanga Commission so that no one is left behind. It's basically Madlanga 101 here to bring everybody in the city up to speed over this commission that has gripped the entire country. What is happening in that clip?
4: So that was Senzo Mkhunu again now having to explain this vague letter that he sent about the disestablishment of the political killings task team. Again, to remind you, he did this at the height of the December holidays, between Christmas and New Year, where he says this decision was made, and he could not explain what the actual plan was. When you disband a unit, where do these people go who are part of the unit? And he tries to say, well, they would go back to their stations and join certain units. And that's why Commissioner Sesiba Loyi then says, well, not really. Read the letter. That's not what the letter says.
0: What's the assumption there? Why did he disband them?
4: So again, the assumption here, the working assumption, is that the political killings task team would have been disestablished because they were investigating certain

0: My dad's like, if you want to win again, I can teach you how to win again. We've got to put the phone off. We've got to get that mindset back. Get rid of everything that's happened in the last couple of months. Speak to someone properly. Get your mind right. It's nothing to do with your ability. You're the man.
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3: I want to ask.
4: Morning, how are you?
3: Morning, Hope, how are you?
4: I'm good, thanks. Yes, last year the Woolies bags were trending when Cat Masala was in court. So I felt so left out because I did not understand what is it with this black Woolies bags. So can you please explain how were they in relation to what Cat was doing?
5: So what happened with the Woolies bag was there was evidence late last year. This was when they were still talking about Vusimuzi Cat Matlala and Kadiso KT Molefe, yes, who, by the way, was arrested at his house in Sandton. He's accused of orchestrating the murder of Armand Swart. Remember the engineer who was killed in, was it Vereeniging? I think it might have been at the time, because he had uncovered something that he shouldn't have seen. And they were saying that the cash that was used basically to move bribes around, seen, for example, when you look at Katiso Mlefe's property, where a police officer was apparently seen carrying the money in a black Woolies bag.
3: Oh.
5: And that's how the bag became so famous, because it was apparently being used as the mode of transport, shall we say, for the bribes.
3: Hope, is that has that answered your question?
4: Yes, that has. Thank you so much.
3: It's how the money was moved around. It was the 2026 version of an e-wallet.
4: Yes.
3: The Woolies bag. Woolies also has been mentioned a few times. Yes, in this commission.
5: It's catching strays.
3: They're like, guys.
5: Last month they came up because Suleiman Karim, another alleged corrupt business person, he couldn't go to the commission. He cancelled twice because he said he wasn't well. And then one of you nosy people said to the commission, hi, I've just seen him at my shopping center. And he was also at the Woolies. He was also at Kauai, by the way. We learned recently that he did get a rap.
3: That peanut butter bomb is amazing. I absolutely understand why he's there. On the way, more questions around the Madlanga Commission. Anything you don't understand and anything you just feel like, because none of this is over our heads, but because there's so much lingo and so much legal jargon that is used, you can feel left by the wayside when it comes to this Madlanga Commission, where you feel like, ish, you know, this is too highbrow for me. But it isn't, and it affects you directly.
6: Yeah, that's the thing. I think it's just so vast. Mm. That's what we've realized. They've uncovered so much stuff that it gets confusing. Who's where? What's happening? What?
3: Before we get into headlines, I just want to throw a question that I have that Tim Bigil is going to answer when we come back. Can I just call the commission and be like, hey, can you guys investigate this guy? Right? Who tells who that, okay?
6: Who decides
3: that what is going to be investigated, the Madlanga Commission?
6: Okay.
3: Right?
6: I think that'll point to who's on the commission.
3: Okay. 011-8838-947. If you have questions around the Madlanga Commission, things that you need explained as well, we're taking your calls. You can send us a voice note, 084-00-00-947.
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1: 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Thanks for the messages coming through this morning. Road report, that accident on the N1, it's northbound, just off the 14th Avenue. Traffic is slow from the N17. Then in Kayasand, a collision on Malibongwe just before Witkoppen, and an accident in Linden. It's on 1st Avenue just before Penelope. Traffic a little bit slow through the suburb there. 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
2: More news from me, if you can believe it. AfriForum's long-awaited legal battle against the Expropriation Act is set to proceed today in the Western Cape High Court. That's when the court is expected to start deciding whether the Expropriation Act strikes the right balance between protecting private property and enabling meaningful land reform. The EFF is an intervening party in the matter and says it will continue to support expropriation without compensation. So cracks are beginning to emerge in the coalition that governs the city of Tshwane, with the ANC, Action SA and the EFF increasingly at odds ahead of the local government elections. After nearly 2 years of relative stability, the coalition is now marked by public disagreements, social media exchanges, and divisions over key council decisions. And Morocco's Interior Ministry says that 11 people have now died trying to reach Spain's North African enclave, Ceuta. The figures are significantly lower than those issued by Spain, which says at least 72 people have died. Tens of thousands of would-be migrants crossed into the territory between Wednesday and Friday last week. It sparked a diplomatic row within the European Union, as some member states are criticizing Spain's migration policies. Those are the headlines. More Eyewitness News coming up at 8, or as it happens.
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0: It's Coldplay, a sky full of stars on 947. If you're just joining us, trust me, you need this, okay? And I'll tell you why you need this, because I needed it. The Madlanga Commission has gripped the country. Everybody is speaking about it. But the thing is, it's all in dribs and drabs, right? Some of the narrative, we're getting left behind. Also, because not all of us can be watching the Madlanga Commission from 9:30 until 4:00. Okay, this is why we've got Thembi Kile. This man knows everything about that commission. In fact, for the past 2 weeks, SABC News has stationed you at the commission. Thembi Kile, right?
1: Ooh, yes, and I'm tired. I'm grateful they're not sitting today.
0: I mean, there's a lot of you to go around, but this is too much, okay?
1: I had enough.
0: But Thembi Kile, thank you so much, because what you've done for the past, for the last 40 minutes is bring everyone up to speed and explain it in layman's terms as to what is going on in the Madlanga Commission. The one thing I can understand for sure that is it's not just one case. It's not just one thing. There are a few pillars here. Yes, there's a common thread that can be pulled through every now and then because of the deep, dark underworld of corruption. But it is not just one thing.
2: Yeah, it's got to do with the police, right? It's got to do with different spheres of the police and what's happening between them. It's got to do with powerful people in our jurisdictions that are influencing. And that's what they've been trying to unravel. Why is there so much influence?
3: I just want to know, Thembi Kile, what's your take on this trend of Madlangalitis? There seems to be a lot of witnesses falling ill just before they have to testify.
2: How many have done that? How many have said we can't make it anymore?
4: Quite a few. So Andrea Johnson, who wrapped up last week, advocate Andrea Johnson, the former head of IBAC, she missed her first session because she had apparently become sick. From her own testimony now last week, you know that she'd had a panic attack apparently. Just before she was supposed to appear, eventually she made it. Suleiman Karim, the alleged corrupt Northwest businessman, he apparently is still undergoing treatment and unable to appear at the commission. The evidence leader let his condition slip, but we're not really supposed to say it because he'd wanted that kept confidential, so he hasn't appeared yet. Mike van Wyk, Vusimuziphat Matlala's business partner from Medicare, he also, a panic attack as well, was the story that was given. And he did not appear. So what they did in his case is they just read his evidence into the record and he can decide if he wants to come back to respond to those issues or respond
0: in
4: writing.
0: Can they be forced to come? Can the law say you will come and you will testify, and why aren't we doing that yet?
4: The commission does have powers to subpoena people, and there have been people who have been subpoenaed who were reluctant to appear. And that's why, for example, in the Karim case, there was a postponement application recently that the commission had to deal with, and they still expect him to appear this month still, despite his legal team saying he's so sick. In fact, they are taking the Karim appearance so seriously that one of the things that was on the table was that the commission wanted its own doctor possibly
0: to go and check it out
4: and check and verify whether he is as sick as he says as or as say, yeah. he is.
5: Morning all. Thembi Kile, my question is around the top five drug kingpins. They've only mentioned one. Is there a plan or something to uncover the other four members?
4: Well, I would imagine that we're going to get there, right? So the people who are accused basically of involvement in, shall we say, who are accused of being the criminals influencing police members, etc. So Kat Matlala's name has come up quite prominently. Gatiso KT Mulefe has come up as well. There's also been the mention of the late taxi boss, Jonathan Nsibi. So you would imagine then that if we do circle back, especially to the issues around those two drug raids
0: in Pretoria,
4: we're likely to hear more names, because in the evidence so far on the drug issue, we're only hearing about alleged wrongdoing by members of the police.
0: Yes.
4: And the commission now has to get to who, if we're saying that the cops on the scene were fighting to steal the consignments of drugs to pass them on. Who would they have been passed on to? Because in KZN, the drugs that were at the Hawk storage facility were in fact stolen from there. And no one knows where they are. There's an issue about what was brought in and what was eventually found in the room.
0: Mudise. Mudise, don't run. Mudise, don't run. Mudise, talk to us. You in Centurion, what's your question for Thembi Kile?
6: Good morning, team. My question is, Hangwane Maumela, please let the commission not wrap up its work until he appears. We want to know this guy. Where is he? Who is he? Why is he so elusive?
0: And what has come of him? Because we were all, for 2 weeks, we knew every car. He had 3 Lamborghinis, a blue Urus. We knew everything. We knew his house here in Sandhurst. Then the next thing, nothing more. Thank you, Mutise.
4: And here's where it gets tricky. So we are all familiar with the name of Hangwane Maumela because he came up prominently in the Tembisa Hospital investigation, where, remember, basically hospital funds were allegedly looted by several cartels, once again, syndicates.
0: And we're talking in the figure of billions,
4: yes.
0: Eh?
4: Yes. Yeah. So in that Tembisa issue, that's when Babita Jokran, the whistleblower, had flagged these issues and was assassinated, ultimately. I think it was in 2021. But last week, Hangwane Maumela's name came up at the commission. Mm-hmm. And when asked about it, the former head of IDAC, Andrea Johnson, said that issue was not one that the office was dealing with because the nature of the complaint did not fall within its mandate. So that's where we are on Maumela. But I don't think there's been any decision by the commission on whether they're going to call him or not. It remains a possibility.
0: And who decides what gets investigated? Could I call them to be like, I think my neighbor's dicey?
4: I mean, you'd have to give them a bit more.
2: Yeah.
4: Because they then work on a bit of evidence to build, shall we say, a case to look into.
2: Yeah, your neighbor would have to be connected to what they're investigating. You just because they have the lights on all night, that doesn't mean you can report them to the commission.
0: They cause bulletproof. CD, you're in Krugersdorp. Good morning.
7: Good morning, team. How are you?
0: Good morning, CD. How are you?
7: 6 years in. This is my first time calling and I'm so excited.
0: Hey, welcome. The Madlanga Commission will do that, hey? It will make you pick up your phone and call the radio. Okay, you know, CD, Tabigile's all ears.
7: Cool. My question is, I haven't been paying so much attention, and last week I saw this Indian lady on the stand, and they were playing a recording. Somebody was telling her, hey, if the Madlanga Commission call you, please don't go there. And you know Madlanga, when you're on the stand, you make faces, and then they scare you. If they call you, skip the country. And it was so funny, I was laughing. But at the same time, I was so confused. What is happening? So if Tembekile can just clear that for me, please.
4: So, yes, that has trended beyond the word trending.
0: I actually think this is why we're doing this thing today. Because when I watched it, I said, Tembekile has to explain to me what's going on here as well. Who is the dolly that was there, the young Indian girl?
4: So that's Drushanta Ramsamy. She works for IDAC, right? So Drushanta was at the commission because when her former boss, again, Andrea Johnson, that name again, was at the commission, she mentioned her as one of the people who were involved in these controversial investigations that IDAC had launched at the time, including into issues around crime intelligence and, again, the employment of Dineo Mukwelu. Mm. Then, turns out, she had a 12-minute recording of Andrea Johnson, who had called her last week during her evidence. And she had basically, the purpose for the call, when you listen to it, is that Andrea Johnson wanted to know from Ramsamy where the names of the people who are going to be charged in the crime intelligence case had come from. So Ramsamy then says, no, you gave me the names on a handwritten note.
0: Yeah.
4: And then the conversation progresses.
8: If they call you, you leave the country.
9: Okay. Oh God. Okay.
8: It's not what you know. Whether we like it or not, they're gonna make our names anyway. Because you can just see, it's just going to be a show.
0: Okay. So Andrea Johnson is hey gorgeous, ne?
4: Yes.
0: Okay. What's going? Okay. So yes.
2: What?
0: Yeah.
4: So just to
0: who's Andrea Johnson protecting?
4: So to wrap up on the Ramsamy thing, she says Andrea Johnson had a nickname in the office. They called her flip-flop knee-jerk because she never could hold the line on any particular issue. Anyway, at the end of Andrea Johnson's appearance at the commission last week, we went into her relationship with Major General Feroz Khan, who works for crime intelligence. Remember, he was allegedly shot while driving home about a month ago.
2: Yeah.
4: So he's another person who must still go to the commission.
0: But Andrea and Feroz said that they don't know each other.
4: She said she didn't want to take it further than a collegial relationship where we know each other because we both work in law enforcement. Then it came out that she and her husband, who also works in crime intelligence, had gone to Khan's 50th birthday. And then from there, the commissions went through WhatsApp conversations between Andrea Johnson and Feroz Khan. And to borrow from the evidence leader, Advocate Sillo, they had a very deep, very personal relationship. And in that relation, the messages, what we learned from that is that Khan and Andrea Johnson at some point would ask each other, what are you making for dinner? Mm. And then she said to him, well, I'm bringing husband, daughter, and parrot for dinner. She says that never happened. But then Khan greets her with a, hey, gorgeous. Mm. They also then profess how much they miss each other in these texts. But apparently, these texts are so sensitive that the evidence leader, I mean, while they don't show any criminality, did not want to read them because they're so personal.
0: So in fact, at some point,
2: salacious.
4: As Andrea Johnson was trying to deny the closeness of the relationship, Advocate Sillo said, please, I beg you,
0: don't make me
4: fly these messages. But the Khan thing you asked about protection, at issue with Andrea Johnson and Major General Khan is that she leaked, allegedly, details from a docket, a complaint that was laid against him while she was still a prosecutor. So your friend who's a prosecutor says, hey, Anele Frankie has come in. He's accused you of A, B, C, and D. Mm. And then basically tells you, which is not allowed.
2: Because your job is to investigate that.
0: And not to flag it to the person. To be like, hey, you're being investigated. Chips. Who is this going to end badly for?
4: Several people. Mm. I mean, I mentioned, for example, that in Ekurhuleni, we've already seen people like Julius Mkhwanazi arrested. The head of HR has also been arrested, fired, as has been the head of legal services. The police commissioner, Fanima Simola, his arrest is controversial, but he's among the police members who are in the dock in the Medicare 24 matter. He's not accused of corruption. They say he failed in his duties regarding what steps he should have taken once he knew that there was this dodgy contract. There are other police officers who've already been fired. What we're waiting for now is the president's decision on Senzo Mkhunu's future, the police minister. He's currently on leave.
0: Yeah.
4: The president has already received two reports from the commission. A third volume, the final one, is due in November. So now we're waiting to see what's going to become of Senzo Mkhunu at the end of this process. That's the big political question. And who else might get arrested?
0: Sure.
2: It's a lot, eh?
0: Okay.
2: That's a lot.
0: Still clap for Thembekile.
2: Yeah, no,
0: There we go. I think, don't you want to do like a weekly, like little podcast for us where you just bring us up to speed? We were here, we are here, we are going here.
4: The stress from this will be more slimming than Ozempic.
0: the generic Ozempic or the real one? Because you know we have a discussion to do on that as well.
4: Listen,
0: right?
4: Anything I got wrong, sorry.
0: No, I don't think you got anything wrong. Carry on sending your voice note 084-00-00-947. We're running out of time here, but I think that those questions, we're going to hang on to them. And when we find time during the show, we'll just play a voice note and give the answers because we are all engaged.
2: Excited on
0: we
2: this.
0: We are all eyes on the Madlanga Commission.
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0: one of the headliners of Joburg Day going down on the 5th of September. Remember the 5th of September. Well, Lindley, Tough the Girl Song, he'll be joined by Kabza De Small. He'll be joined by Casper Nyoves, DJ Zinke, Morda with the Soweto Gospel Choir. Lord Cares is going to be there. Lockenville is going to be there. Mikasa is going to be there. You've got a month, eh?
1: It's a month. A month to get your tickets. Everyone is a headliner. That's why every name you mention, you're like, okay, it could be their show. It could be their concert. Mm-hmm. Everyone's a headliner.
0: Mm-hmm. We've got the family pack out. 2 adults, 2 kids. 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We asked you to go visit the 947 social media pages, meet the 3 Galaxy Z8 series personas, and comment with the one that you identify with. Then upload a photo that shows us why you identify with that. If you did, we could be calling you with up to R5,000 to be won and a spot in the draw to win yourself a brand new Samsung Galaxy Z8 series device at the end of this week. It's all thanks to Samsung and the all new Galaxy Z8 series right here on 947. Remember the 3 that you're choosing from. It's the Galaxy Z Fold 8 Ultra.
2: Yep.
0: The Galaxy Z Fold 8. And then the Galaxy Z Flip 8.
1: This is going to be a lot of fun because we are going to try identify which phone we think matches you.
0: My one is the Galaxy Z Fold 8, net, the one that looks like a passport that you can fold and it looks like a little book.
1: I think that's the one, yes.
0: I think that's my
1: check
0: one.
1: Here,
0: yes, the Ultra is the one that my
1: the
0: hubby
1: longer
0: has.
1: One. Yeah, yeah.
0: Yes, and then my one is the passport one and then the flip is the one Ryan has.
1: The fancy one. Yes, the little, well, I mean, it's all of them are very fancy.
0: Oh, my word. Which one fits your personality? At 8:20, we'll chat to one of you, give you some money and then put you in the draw to win one of these amazing Z Fold devices that are out with Samsung.
3: 947. 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
0: Joburg, the wait is finally over. 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And Frankie and I already gave away the first 4 tickets.
1: Some lucky paddle fans on Saturday just got handed Tyler tickets. They mentioned all the cool things they're looking forward to for the rest of the year. And Annalise said, have some.
0: I said, they're like, you guys are doing cool things. You gave us paddle. You gave us Joburg Day. And then it's like, I've got tickets for Joburg Day. The only thing I don't have is I don't have Tyler tickets. And we'd literally announced it the day before, right?
1: Yeah, yeah.
0: So I was like, you know what?
1: Have it.
0: You are one of the first 4 people to go to Tyler. It's on the 9th of Jan. Grab your tickets on tyler.howler.co.za. You know the kids want to go. You know.
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2: Headlines this morning. Well, the High Court has now decided, or got the duty to decide, if current expropriation legislation is unlawful, and a surge in migrant arrivals sparks a rift between Spain and other EU members. Good morning, I'm Thembekile Mkhototo. AfriForum's long-awaited legal battle against the Expropriation Act is set to proceed today in the Western Cape High Court. That's where the court is expected to decide whether the Expropriation Act strikes the right balance between protecting private property and enabling meaningful land reform. The EFF is an intervening party in the matter and says it will continue to support expropriation without compensation. Carlo Peterson reports.
6: The case centers on the constitutionality of the Expropriation Act and the question of whether the state can, in certain circumstances, acquire property without paying compensation. AfriForum argues that private property rights are under threat, while the EFF and other supporters of the legislation say it's necessary to advance land reform and address historical injustices. The matter has drawn interest from several organizations seeking to participate in proceedings, and the court's eventual ruling could have far-reaching consequences for property ownership and expropriation policy in the country. Carlo Peterson, Eyewitness News.
2: Cracks are beginning to emerge in the coalition that governs the city of Tshwane, with the ANC, Action SA and the EFF increasingly at odds ahead of the local government elections. After nearly 2 years of relative stability, the coalition is now marked by public disagreement, social media exchanges and divisions about key council votes. Tabiso Goba reports.
7: The first signs of strain emerged during a council vote on whether to suspend Tshwane City Manager Johan Medler. The ANC and EFF backed the suspension, while Action SA voted against it. At the time, the coalition partners insisted they did not have to agree on every issue. However, tensions have since escalated, with the ANC in Tshwane accusing Action SA Mayor Nasipi Moya of being anti-black and anti-poor. The dispute has also spilled into the public arena, with senior ANC leader in Tshwane Tlangi Mogale and Action SA President Herman Mashaba exchanging criticism over the issue on the city manager. Thabiso Goba, Eyewitness News.
2: Morocco's Interior Ministry says 11 people have died trying to reach Spain's North African enclave of Ceuta. The figures are significantly lower than those issued by Spain, which says that at least 72 people died. Tens of thousands of would-be migrants crossed into the territory between Wednesday and Friday. It sparked a diplomatic fight within the European Union. Some member states are now criticizing Spain's migration policies. Morocco says it's working with the Spanish government to check the toll figures, as well as to identify the bodies that have been found on the Spanish territory. There have been about 40,000 attempts to cross into Ceuta illegally. A fine day in store for Gauteng today. Joburg temperatures 3 and 18 degrees. Pretoria 6 and 21. Vereeniging 0 peaking at 20 degrees. The top story. AfriForum's long-awaited legal battle against expropriation is due to proceed at the High Court in the Western Cape today.
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8: Good morning, I'm Cindy Paluta. After the opening weekend of the local premiership, it's Kaizer Chiefs who are top ahead of Orlando Pirates. Two games yesterday, TS Galaxy came from 2 goals down to draw with Sewelele, while Polokwane City beat Richards Bay 2-1. No midweek action as we build towards the MTN 8 quarterfinals this weekend. At WAFCON, Banyana Banyana must beat Burkina Faso tomorrow night to have a chance of advancing. After losing their opening match in a draw on Friday, they have to win and hope Ivory Coast beats Tanzania. Goalkeeper Kaylin Swart.
9: I think we just have to always come with our best foot forward, and I think we still have a little bit of a chance, and I think we just got to continue to fight and, you know, show that team spirit that we do have and make all the wrongs right. But yeah, it's going to be a tough task for us to get out of the group, but we have so much belief, and hopefully, you know, the football gods is working for us.
8: Last night, Cameroon was the first side to go to the quarterfinals. They beat Ghana 1-0, while Cape Verde were the first team knocked out after losing to Mali 3-2. Tonight's two games, Kenya against Algeria, Senegal plays Morocco. Team South Africa will return home from the Commonwealth Games with 28 medals in total, 7 gold, 11 silver and 10 bronze, finishing 11th on the overall table. The team got one more medal than 4 years ago in Birmingham. In Currie Cup rugby yesterday, Boland suffered their first defeat, going down to the Pumas 2015. The Lions remain unbeaten on top of the table after their 23-point win over the Bulls on Saturday. And in cricket, West Indies resumed day two of the second test on 239 for 5 against Pakistan. Greaves will be there on 64.
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12: When I was a young boy living in the city, all I did was run, run, run.

0: that makes you win on 947.
1: I think the sound of the city is now completely out of control. We are at 21,000 Rand.
2: Agreed.
1: We've had so many guesses and we have really good clues.
3: Were you there when the one guy came up to us at the paddle and said, the sound of the city, I think I know it. And I said, what do you think it is? And he said, it's a sewing machine. And I said, but I guessed it. He's like, yes, you did. I'm like, but I was wrong when I guessed it. Why now are you going for that again?
1: It hasn't changed. It's still the same sound.
3: It's still the same sound and it's 21,000 Rand.
1: Entry levels of this thing cost 2,500 Rand, right? This is not something you'd hire for a party, like a foam machine. It comes with interchangeable parts, and many people have a manual version of this thing in their home, but this is obviously the automatic.
3: I think I have a guess, but let's go to Nolene first. Nolene, good morning.
4: Good morning. How are you?
3: Morning. Good, Nolene. How are you?
4: I'm very good, thank you.
3: What's the sound?
4: It is a fingernail drill. When you go and have your nails done, and they've got to drill it and that.
3: That thing that scrapes
4: parts.
3: The one that scrapes the gelish off.
4: Or it files it. Like your nail one would be a normal nail file.
3: I hear you. Okay, is Nolene correct?
1: Oh. I wonder what... Does it cost 2,500 Rand, that thing?
3: The entry level.
1: Oh.
3: I think it may be a bit more.
1: It could be.
3: So this is why I don't think... I don't know. Is Nolene going to be correct now? Is she? Sorry, Nolene. Sorry, but this is a great guess. This is a wonderful guess. Numisa in Orlando West. Good morning.
5: Good morning.
3: Have you spent the money already? Have you spent the 21,000?
5: No, I haven't.
3: Oh, okay. Well, this is very wise of you. Do not count your chickens before they eat, before they crow or whatever.
1: before they crow.
3: That's the one.
1: Before they're cooked.
3: Before they crow. Okay, fine.
2: Also fair. I mean, do not count them before they've gone.
3: Numisa, talk to us.
5: I think it's an electric knife sharpener.
3: But does it have interchangeable parts?
1: It should.
2: Is an entry level one?
5: Kind of does.
1: I think it could be quite expensive, that thing.
3: But does it start at 2,500 Rand? Okay, we can just stop asking each other questions and find out from the quiz master here.
1: Are we going to drum roll for every sound?
2: For everyone. It's a 3-hour show.
3: We still need to talk Mars Singer. We still need to do Samsung. But now we're here with the drum roll.
2: Because
1: it's such a long one as well.
3: Electric knife sharpener. Is it correct?
1: Is it correct?
2: Machine is stuck.
3: Numisa!
5: Oh my word!
2: What? No ways!
1: No ways!
3: Dude, we were like rolling our eyes. Like, she's not correct. What else?
5: I was kind of doubting because I checked prices online and it didn't match up to 2.5.
1: Oh, you get cheaper ones or more expensive ones?
5: I saw cheaper ones.
3: Oh, this is insane.
5: But I was just convinced that was the sound.
3: This is insane. Numisa, you have won the sound of the city. You have cracked it. You have won yourself 21,000 Rand.
5: Oh my God, thank you so much.
3: This is insane. This is insane. Well done, Numisa. Now I can ask you this question. Have you spent the money in your head?
5: It's my birthday in a couple of days, so I'm definitely starting to spend it now.
3: Happy birthday, Beyonce. Beyonce. Well done, Numisa. This is wild. We had no clue.
1: No, we were so far off.
3: In fact, my guess was, I was going to say, you know, like those curtains that open and close themselves. I thought it was that, but obviously not. It is an electric knife sharpener, and Numisa from Orlando West has cracked it. Oh, we got a new sound. Oh, you guys don't let us rest, eh? Okay, fine. Brand new sound at 1,000 Rand. That's outside. It is outside, ne?
1: Sounds like it might be in a factory.
2: I thought a windscreen wiper.
3: I feel like the ambience is outside and like there's buses and stuff.
1: Yeah.
2: Yeah.
3: Luckily, this is not our problem. It's your problem. For 1,000 rand, 0614-947-947. WhatsApp the word sound and your guesses, and we'll chat tomorrow.

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3: You'll find it.
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3: 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Here's what you have to do. Tell us which foldable clocks your persona.
0: The
3: right?
0: Foldables.
3: The foldables. You send us a picture of yourself, right? Then we'll give you 2,500 Rand if you come onto Anelli in the club, just like a... Then you're gonna pick one of us, one of the four of us, to try and guess which foldable clocks your persona based on the pictures that you've sent us.
0: If we get it correct, you get another 2,500 Rand.
3: Yeah. And you'll go into the draw on Friday. Someone is going to win that foldable that clocks their persona.
0: I don't mean to be the bearer of bad news, but if we get it wrong, they don't get the extra 2,500 Rand, nor do they go into the draw for Friday?
3: Oh, this is pressure.
0: I know.
3: We got to help someone else.
0: Oh, we got to help. We've got Tinswalo from Protea South. Good morning, Tinswalo.
4: Hi, everybody.
3: Hello.
0: How are you?
4: I'm good. How is everybody doing?
0: No, we're good. Tembekile, Cindy, are you guys good?
5: Oh, we're just doing.
0: We're feeling groovy, baby. Yeah. Okay, Tinswalo, 2,500 Rand goes to you immediately just because you entered and you sent your photos. Done. Done deal. That cannot be taken away from you. Boom, boom, boom. And now, Tinswalo, you have to pick a member of the team, Frankie, Tembekile, Cindy, or Anele, who is going to look at your pictures and try guess which foldable best suits your persona.
4: I'm going to pick you, Anele.
0: Under pressure. Okay, so I'm looking at your photos here. Are you a baker?
4: Yes, I am.
0: Okay. And you like to laze around on the couch watching TV?
4: No, that's actually me reading.
3: Reading.
0: What are you reading there?
3: Reading, okay.
4: I'm reading my favorite romance novel.
0: Okay. So, and then in the third photo, you're making something. Are you making a dress?
4: Yes, yes, yes.
0: So you're a baker and you make stuff with your with your hands.
4: Yes, I am a very hands-on person. You understand? I do a lot of things with my hands.
0: So you need to capture a lot of your life, right? And you...
4: Yes.
0: And you're always on the moves, and you need to use the AI, the Galaxy AI, to help you design things.
4: Yes, yes.
3: Okay. Sure. All right, so you got the three options, and it is going to try and clock your persona. The Galaxy Z Fold 8 Ultra, which is the longer one, flips open like that. Then there's the Galaxy Z Fold 8, which is the passport one. Also, obviously, flips open, right? And then there's the Galaxy Z Flip 8, which is the smaller one that flips up.
0: Tinswalo, would you say that you are the perfect balance between work and play?
4: That is the... I am the embodiment of multitasking.
0: Then I think I'm going to go... you probably picked the one that I picked as well. You are the Galaxy Z Fold 8, the one that is a bit of a passport, but then if you open it and you turn it around... It becomes like a
3: tablet.
0: Like a tablet.
4: Yes. That is me.
0: Am I correct?
3: Did she clock you?
0: Did I clock you? Oh my word, thank you.
4: You clocked me and let me.
3: The pressure on this.
0: My face has literally gone hard. Yes. Cindy, come feel me.
3: Because you could have cost and swallowed 2,500 Rand, but you didn't.
6: Yeah, she's hot.
3: And Swallow, we're gonna add another 2,500 Rand for you. That's 5,000 Rand, compliments of Samsung.
0: There you go. 5,000 Rand and you go into the draw. Come this Friday, you could be walking away with the Galaxy Z Fold 8, Tinswalo. Well done. No, actually, no. Well done to me.
3: You are the winner.
0: Well done to myself. Oh. Anel is the real winner here.
5: Is that what we're doing?
0: Yeah, I'd like to thank myself for being amazing. I'd like to thank myself for winning Tinswalo. You know, that 5,000 Rand and a chance to win the Galaxy Z Fold 8 this coming Friday.
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2: 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Benoni, an accident in 12 West before Tom Jones. Traffic is slow from Pitfontein Road. Pine Park, Linden, an accident on First much earlier this morning. At Penelope, traffic still slow through the suburb there. And in Germiston, on the highway on the N3 North, the delays between Eerlands and Van Buren. 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Just another way you always get something out. It's in proud partnership with 947. 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
3: Headlines at 8:30. Vusimuzi Cap Matlala's attempted murder trial will resume today with more testimony from a police officer. Captain Phemisi Kgobela has been testifying about the disputed circumstances surrounding the arrest of one of the co-accused, Dasmu Sekegana, during this trial that's underway at the High Court in Joburg.

0: My dad's like, if you want to win again, I can teach you how to win again. We've got to put the phone off. We've got to get that mindset back. Get rid of everything that's happened in the last couple of months. Speak to someone properly. Get your mind right. It's nothing to do with your ability. You're the man.
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3: 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Those are the headlines. 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
7: You know her from the SABC shows such as Yizo Yizo, Hard Copy, Isidingo. She is the best criminal lawyer on our TV screen. Multifaceted woman.
8: Shannon Israel!
0: Okay, ladies, now let's get information. Her name is Shannon Ezra, but no one calls her that. We call her Sandra Stain. Babe, you never, literally, the amount of people are like, hi, Anela, you guys are Sandra Stain. I'm like, she's Shannon Ezra, but okay. Have you ever considered, Shannon Ezra, studying law?
9: No. Just to become a lawyer.
0: Just to become a lawyer, because everybody knows you as this lawyer.
10: Apparently, I have an honorary LLB.
9: The university honorary, phone.
10: Yeah.
0: Because something was happening in the country, and on Twitter, somebody said, this is a legal matter. Let's call Sandra Stain.
10: Oh, it went viral a couple of years ago. It was something went viral on X or Twitter, whatever we call it these days. And I kept getting these messages from people. And I was like, guys, I am an actor. I am not a lawyer. I cannot practice.

0: She's an actress. She's been on Lioness, Isidingo, but literally the role that everybody will hold her by the ankles for is In the River. Because Linda used to do a lot of bad things, right, on the river. And, and Shannon used to save her a lot, and that's what we know her as. Are you on Love, Law and Betrayal?
1: I am. I did second season. Yeah, they brought Sandra in.
2: I was going to ask Shannon this, because it seems like if someone's sitting with a script and they're going, get cool, character, lawyer. Oh, Shannon Ezra.
1: You know, the interesting thing is for Sandra, the IP rests with DSTV MultiChoice, so they couldn't actually bring Sandra in to say a scam song, because my ex Twitter, whatever we call it these days, went off the other day about bringing me onto
2: the actual character.
1: And I was like, we can't do that.
0: So she can float. So next we're going to see her on Inimba, and then we're going to see her on Kwababa, and then we're going to see her on Nyala. But all of the shows on DSTV, they've got the in-house lawyer.
1: But I wonder, I think people might be getting a bit tired. Listen, I'm happy for work, and I love Sandra so much. If they had to ask, I'd say absolutely, I'd love to see.
0: I think Sandra deserves her own show, like Ally McBeal.
1: Listen, Anele, I have one developed and we can't get it moving.
2: No. Really? An Ally McBeal type show?
1: Well, look, Ally McBeal was way ahead of its time, and it was one of my favorite shows in my teen years. No, it's actually more of like, it's quite a impacting psychological thriller. That's kind of where we've placed it, but it has a very robust underbelly of humor. I developed it with Natasha Sutherland.
0: Kiddio!
1: Yeah, babes. And so, you know, but we can't seem to get it across the line. I'm just like, I don't know. I feel like Sisyphus climbing up the mountain with a boulder on my back. And I'm like, someone please take this. It's heavy.
0: No,
1: please stop saying no. It's going to be great.
0: No. Give it time. Something's going to happen. But now, you are this amazing actor, right? And you use your face to act. Then we take you and we put you in a mask on Masked Singer.
1: Listen. Okay. The Masked Singer was the greatest edification of my entire career. What I understood by way of my art and what it is that I do, I would never have known. It's like Joni Mitchell. You don't know what you got until it's gone.
0: Yeah. Mm-hmm.
1: I was like, oh my. Oh, I can't see. I have no vision. I've got visual impairment. My peripheral vision's gone. I've got no spatial recognition.
0: I must sing.
1: And this, you know, my mask, I mean, she was so beautiful, but I don't think people realize how heavy my mask in particular was.
2: You had one of the heaviest masks of the season, by the way.
1: And of all three. And then they had to tie me in to all the, because there were layers and layers with the wardrobe and the costume, which was magnificent. But there were certain materials that with the floor of the stage did not go so well. So when I was in my dress rehearsal, I tripped.
0: I was there for that.
1: I slid. My mask fell off my head. So I was like, everything needed to be strapped in. Like my headpiece was strapped in. I was tied in. So everything became incredibly technical. And as an artist, I'm like, I don't want to be self-conscious. I don't want to even know any part of my body is feeling impinged or uncut. I was like, oh, this is mental gymnastics. I'm going to die. I'm going to die. I'm going to trip and fall. The mask's going to come off my head. I'm going to snap my neck. Like what was happening inside of me versus how it looked, I was like,
0: and
1: what?
0: It looked spectacular. On the other side of it, little girls around the country have fallen in love.
1: She absolutely should be. They need to make a little figurine of her. Yeah. I want little girls wearing her. If little boys want to wear her too,
0: you too
1: absolutely.
0: As well.
1: No, there's, you know, no judgment. Everyone do what they want. When I first saw her, I promise you, I started crying. And it doesn't take a lot to make me cry. But when wardrobe showed me, I just was like,
0: So Shannon Ezra, the latest South African celeb to get unmasked, Masked Singer, plays every Saturday on SABC 2 at 7 o'clock. And then you can catch it on Netflix afterwards. This was her performance this week.

0: So Shannon Ezra unmasked on Saturday as Protea. Please go and check out the if you have not watched Masked Singer, just go. I'm not saying watch it. Okay, I am saying watch it.
1: Yeah, watch
0: but
1: it.
0: I'm just saying go and check out the Protea mask. It is sensational. Shannon, what would you say Masked Singer season 3 has unlocked in you that you absolutely so now fired up and ready to go and do because of the show?
2: I actually had quite an esoteric spiritual experience through this.
0: Every time I came to hug you in your room, you and I would just hug for like, we'd just hold each other for a minute.
2: And you give such a good hug. I just was like, oh, someone else is here with me. Oh, connection. You know what it's done? It's highlighted for me just how relational what I do is as an actor. Mm. That connectedness, not being able to know how the performance was landing or to be able to look people in the eye or to, you know, It just highlighted for me how much I love people and how much I love this translation and this experience. So, you know, I don't know what's next. I'm curious to see what's around the corner, of course, but it's just to be present and, engaged.
3: Detect tips.
4: I'm going to lock in Gerdestein.
5: So, Mizzy, who are you locking in? Who is Protea?
4: Today, she said she does something with kids, with children out of space. What is out of space?
0: The moon.
4: The moon.
0: Children.
5: Sun.
2: Moon child.
4: Moon child.
5: So,
4: this
5: is
2: when I lost. So like,
4: moon child.
5: Sitelo Shozi, are you connecting dots as well?
6: Of the people that I was thinking, I'll stick with Shoma Josie.
5: Moshe Ndiki, I need your final guess.
7: I will definitely stick with Kutso Teledi.
5: Four guesses, but there can only be one truth. Studio audience, you know what time it is. Say it with me.
8: Take it off! Take it off! Take it off! Take it off! Take it off!
5: South Africa, it's Sasa winning Shannon Ezra!
2: Sweet release. Sweet release.
4: Mask is off.
2: And then I could see and I could move more. It was madness. What a time to be alive, guys.
0: Oh,
2: what a time.
0: What a time. And then Twitter
2: adrenaline
0: erupted.
2: Never.
0: They were like, it's our lawyer. Our lawyers are masking. And people are like, okay, Annelie and Frankie, well done. Well done. We did not see this one coming. And that's the thing. Like, when we asked you to be on it, I was just like, please, can she say yes? Please, can she say yes?
2: Oh, no, I really, when I heard, I told you. Yeah. Owen called me and he had the chat and I just was like, I think I may have lost my mind, but I'm going to say yes.
4: Say yes.
2: And then over the next days, I would speak to Jerry and I'd be like, what have I done? What have I done? I'm going to feel so exposed. It's too much. I can't handle it. But you know what? At the end of the day, I was like, I wanted to surprise the fans. And that's the whole beauty,
1: that is
2: of,
1: the beauty
2: show,
1: of the show. Yeah.
2: Is the guessing game. Otherwise, you know, and when we were doing the interviews for questioning, I just said, we cannot mention law. Courts. I said, we can't go there.
0: Yeah.
2: And I've got a 30-year career that we can go anywhere. So when they're like, intergalactic space, I was like, yes, once upon a time, I hosted a kids' TV show. You know, it was... It all made That's sense. Exactly. You know me really well.
1: If you go and look at the clues...
0: The clues made sense. They all connect. So if you're playing...
2: We weren't lying.
0: Yeah, if you're part of the detectives and you are digging deep, you need to dig all the
2: really
0: way
2: deep
0: to try and figure out who these people are.
1: And do yourself a favor. If you've been watching The Masked Singer and like with Protea, you saw the clue package and you want to know, just tweet Shannon.
0: Yeah.
1: Just send her a tweet and say...
2: Yeah, go ahead. I'll tell you. I've got no secrets there.
0: Her name is... Shannon Ezra, and she is the latest celebrity to be unmasked in The Masked Singer Season 3 in South Africa. You're catching it on SABC 2, 7 o'clock on Saturdays, and then right afterwards you can jump on Netflix and catch the repeat as many times as you want. Shannon!
2: Adele!
0: Ezra.
2: Frankie!
0: We look forward to the next thing. Specifically that show with you and Natasha.
1: Mm.
0: There's something there. You guys are idiots.

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3: Okay, Monday morning. My song is from 2016 for Classic or Not. Mm. Right, so it's 10 years old. It features 1, 2, 3, 4, 5, 6, 7 writers on it.
4: Oh, writers. Singers.
3: Not singers, it's sung
4: Harry
3: by
4: Styles.
3: One person.
0: Taylor Swift.
3: You're on the right track, Cindy.
4: Robbie Williams.
3: No.
0: Oh, wait. Niall Horan. Is it those ones?
3: No, yeah. Noch.
5: From the same group, One
4: Zane.
5: Direction.
3: There we go.
0: Oh, is this Pillow Talk?
3: This is Pillow
0: Classic.
3: Talk.
0: Classic.
4: I can't remember this one. How does it go?
0: We'll slow down in high yellow, so we'll piss off the neighbors.
3: I don't know the song.
0: It's so good. Oh my word, this is so good. It came out around the same time Sam Smith also had a similar song.
3: Yes.
0: Around the same time Beyonce dropped Lemonade.
3: That's it, because they all obviously the One Directioners split most, and then they all went their separate ways, and he was one of the first to come with his solo.
0: And that falsetto, we were like, where was this high note hiding when you were with One Direction? Zayn Malik, Pillow Talk. Do you think it's a classic or not? Vote 082-00-947. Sorry, I'm just in a rush to listen to my song. Here we go.

0: I don't care if I'm the only person in Johannesburg who says this is a classic, right?
1: Thank you.
0: It's a classic. Thank you. I really love the song. And I think it shocked us that this is the song he came out with.
1: Yeah, it was so different.
0: We were just like, oh, so you can sing.
1: Yeah,
0: okay,
1: yeah.
0: Sorry about it. Thembekile?
2: I remember the song being big at the time. I'm just not sure it's a classic.
0: Okay.
3: Nice song, not a classic.
1: Goed so.
0: What do you think Joburg's going to say?
1: Oh,
0: back yourself, Frankie. Back yourself.
1: Oh, they're going to love it. They're going to love it. It's Zayn Malik. Come on.
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1: Thank you.
5: Oh, that is a classic.
6: It's a classic. Well done, Frankie.
7: That is a definite classic.
8: Aye, not a classic.
0: No one cares. And you dress funny.
2: Oh.
0: Do you know this is one of the songs that I still play? Like,
1: it comes up on your playlist.
0: On my Spotify. I'm okay, I'll play this, like when I'm cooking and all of that.
1: There's a level of, and to the point of pop music, right? A lot of it is bubblegummy, but there is a level of character and depth in the song.
0: Longevity.
1: Yeah, yeah.
0: You know, and it will come up after like a John Mayer song.
1: Yes.
0: Do you know what I'm saying? Yes. So it's in that realm for me.
2: The record execs are shocked. Longevity and depth. That's not what they had in mind. Popped it in the microwave and released it.
0: No!
1: No, not this track.
0: Not this one. No, don't do that to Zayn Malik. Sis on you.
1: I don't think Mo Flava's going to give this to me.
2: I think he'll surprise you.
1: Oh.
0: I think he'll shock you.
1: Well, let's see.
0: Maybe he wants to be hippity hoppity with the kids.
9: Uh-huh. Morning, guys. Yeah, listen, this is a cool song, but I don't think it's a classic.
1: Yeah.
9: You know what I mean? Like, it's not giving, you know? So, yeah, not a classic. Not today. Not today. Not today.
0: It pains him to go against you, Frankie, so you must know how bad
1: I can hear
0: you
1: in
0: must
1: his
0: know
1: voice.
0: How bad he thinks
1: sad.
0: The song is.
1: It's okay.
0: When he says no to you.
1: That's okay, Mo.
0: Okay, Mo, we still want to know that what's happening on the show.
9: The biggest time waster when you are getting ready in the morning, right? The thing that gets you so late, but you think is so important, and you come up with all types of excuses when you get to wherever you need to get to as to why you're late. So, yeah, what is the biggest time consumer in your daily morning getting ready routine? Who are the culprits? What is the culprit?
0: Can I go?
1: Yes, please.
0: So I bought this body wax, right? It's
1: body wax.
0: Body butter.
1: Okay.
0: Body butter. But it's so hard. It smells so good and it's so good. So now I have to put it in hot water to be able to use it. So that's what I moisturize my body with. But it takes like 5 minutes for it to get to room temperature so that, and we wake up in the morning.
1: I was going to say, so now you're getting up in the morning, boiling a kettle.
3: 5 minutes earlier.
1: 5 minutes earlier to get the wax soft.
0: Butter, body butter. Whatever.
2: Can't you store it differently?
0: Where? It's winter.
3: Doesn't it go soft in your hands in the morning?
0: No, it's like candle, bro. It doesn't. You will rub your hands together. But it's so good and it moisturizes so well. But And then I did try taking it into the shower because maybe the warmth of the shower. The sound of the water hitting that tin drove me batty. So then I took it out. So now.
2: Sorry, but only you would have the idea to take a tin with you in the shower.
0: Because I want to use my body better. I'm actually considering not buying another one.
3: Yeah, that will be the deciding factor. I also feel like you've been waiting for the platform to voice this concern on, like it's been building inside you.
0: Because I complained to my husband and he's just like, oh, okay. And then he walks off.
1: Can you not, maybe you should message them as a concerned consumer saying that this is my biggest trouble with your product.
3: Feedback.
2: I love it, but ease of
0: can
2: use.
0: I tell you why I bought it? Because they use it at the sex when you have a massage. They use it on you, right?
1: Yeah.
0: But then, obviously, they then putting it on fire or whatever. And
2: I was going to say, think of the temperature, typically, in a spa. It would not be as cold as your room where you store it. You need, or do you have a heater in your
0: room? But now I must switch on a gas heater in the morning.
2: As you jump into the shower, just put it there.
0: I've tried that, but remember the tin gets hot then, so then you get burned by the tin. I've tried everything.
3: This is this is just really bad packaging and all round customer experience. And I'm sure that if you gave them the feedback, they would change it.
1: No, but I've got a question. Do you not have a husband?
0: To do what?
1: To do that while you're busy showering.
3: 4 a.m.
2: Yes.
0: He's got other stuff to do, like sleep,
3: divorce.
0: I'd rather let go of the body butter than my
3: 100%.
0: Husband. Thank you. Thank you for this. You guys have put things into perspective for me. Great lesson. Great story. Bye.
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2: It's around 10 degrees in Joburg. Good morning, I'm Thembekile Mkhototo. Vusimuzikhethi Matlala's attempted murder trial is due to resume this morning with more testimony from a police officer. Captain Phemiso Khobela has been testifying about the disputed circumstances surrounding the arrest of accused number one, Musake Kana, that in the trial that's underway at the High Court in Joburg. Matlala and four others are accused of conspiracy to commit murder as well as attempted murder, among other charges. Dimakatso Leshoro has more.
4: The trial within a trial has been dealing with evidence the defense says was unlawfully obtained and should be excluded from the main trial. Advocate Annelien van der Heever claimed the SAPS standing order sets out procedures police must follow in managing a crime scene and sought to question Sokhobela on whether he had complied with its requirements, including whether he was obliged to keep a detailed register for every person who entered and left the scene. Sokhobela told the court he had no knowledge of this instruction. When asked, van der Heever was unable to produce the document, despite it forming part of her questioning. Proceedings were then halted for counsel to produce the document after the presiding officer, Judge Karim Musa, ruled that when counsel relies on a legal authority, it must be immediately produced in court. Dimakatso Leshoro, Eyewitness News.
2: Obran Mokgosi set to appear in the Joburg Magistrates Court today for a pre-trial hearing after losing his urgent bill to be released on bail. Mokgosi remains behind bars after the High Court dismissed that bid application last week. The court found Mokgosi had failed to present any new facts to justify his release, leaving the magistrate's earlier ruling intact. Mongezi Gogo has more.
11: Brown Mokgosi is due to appear for a pre-trial hearing where the court is expected to deal with the readiness of both the state and the defense as the matter progresses towards trial. The self-proclaimed political fixer has been in custody since his arrest in May and faces five charges linked to the alleged staging of an assassination attempt on his own life in Vosloorus last year. The charges include perjury, defeating the ends of justice, the unlawful possession of a firearm, ammunition, and the unlawful discharge of a gun in a public place. The magistrate's court previously refused Mokgosi bail after he failed to provide a verifiable residential address, a decision that has now been upheld by the High Court. Monke Zikoko, Eyewitness News.
2: And the Sudanese army has struck a court in Western Darfur with drones, killing at least 35 people and wounding others. Rights group, the Emergency Lawyers, which has documented abuses by both the army and its rival paramilitary forces in the three-year conflict, says the strike hit as civilians had gathered to attend hearings on local cases. Among those killed were four tribal leaders and two RSF commanders. There's been no immediate response from the army. The RSF self-declared government has condemned the attack, calling it a horrific crime. Your Gauteng temperatures today will peak at around 22 degrees. Thembekile Mkhototo, Eyewitness News.
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And it's Sean Paul and Anne-Marie. That's Rockabye on 947. Anel and the club are back tomorrow, so you know exactly what time they're on and what you're going to get out of it in the morning. So make sure that you're locked in. Today is the third day of August, so welcome to August. It started over the weekend, so I never quite got a chance to welcome you to your month if you are an August baby and say happy birthday in advance. Welcome to a brand new month. And yeah, we are slowly phasing out the worst time of the year and nobody's complaining. It's mid-mornings with Mo Flavor. Good to be here. I hope you are good after the weekend that was. I'm okay. I'm fine. Yeah, hopefully we'll be better. And hopefully we'll be off to a great start to the week. So I certainly hope you're also well set as we get started with another round of life. Listen, speaking of the weekend, so much was happening in terms of sport. Namely, yes, we've got the Commonwealth Games, but also the PSL kicked off again. And guess who's number one? I'll let you know. I'll make all the noise in the next few minutes about that one. What we're also going to do today is play another round of Spotted. Let's see which location you and I need to find. But here is where I want to start today. You know, we all start our days with the best intention. Every morning starts out with the best intentions, but somehow things just derail. And you end up wasting so much time on certain things as you get ready in the morning. We'll start there this morning because what is the biggest consumer of your time before you leave the crib? That's the chat today.

Milky Chance, Stolen Dance on 947. It's Mid Mornings with Mo Flavor. One of my favorite lines on that song by Zakes Bantwini, Clap Your Hands, is time waits for no man. You know that line, right? Of course, everybody does. Because Zakes sings it better. But it's true. And the thing about time is that it just keeps ticking away. So the running joke amongst my boys, my friends, is, oh, you're late because you were busy with your Kegel exercises. And that's why you're late. That's why you're making all of us wait for an extra 30 minutes before we get started with anything, because you're too busy doing your Kegel exercises. Well, I guess I should never have told them about doing Kegel exercises in the morning. It's something I've been doing in recent times, but recent, you know, just over maybe a year and a bit ago, right? I think it's good, you know, that men do these exercises. The thing is, though, the more and more I do them, the more I realize how much time it consumes. And it always nails me in the morning, because that's generally when I do them. You know, somehow I think I've got the time, but I've actually realized that I don't have the time. But somehow I make the time, and then the problem with time is that you end up affecting other things, then you've got a knock-on effect, and ultimately you're late. So one of the reasons why I'm probably taking an extra 20, 30 to get through my morning routine is because of Kegel exercises. And I'll throw in some planks. So I'll do like a minute plank in there, a few leg raises. Listen, it's just something that's got to be done. Don't ask me why. It's just got to be done. And the thing is, I just find that morning is, from my body point of view, the best time to do it. But it's so time consuming, eh? And I just sit here wondering, like, you know, I'm gobbling up 20 minutes. So the thing about time in the morning is that, unlike any other time of the day, it just evaporates. So while I'm doing Kegel exercises to make sure that my pelvic movements are in order, which is good for health, by the way, what on earth is consuming your time while getting ready in the morning before you leave the house? And is it even something worth your while? Because if you're scrolling on your phone, videos on Instagram, TikTok, etc., that ain't no way that's worth your time. It's consuming a lot of it, and you're getting nothing in return. Well, so I think anyway. So that's the chat I want you and I to have this morning on 0663818609. What is the biggest time consumer while you are getting ready to leave the crib in the morning? And is it worth your while? If somebody were to follow you around in the morning with a camera, what would make them laugh the most? Yeah. Follow me with your camera. I'll show you how to do them Kegels. This is 947.

0: My dad's like, if you want to win again, I can teach you how to win again. We've got to put the phone off. We've got to get that mindset back. Get rid of everything that's happened in the last couple of months. Speak to someone properly. Get your mind right. It's nothing to do with your ability. You're the man.
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0: Camila Cabello and Ed Sheeran, that's Bam Bam on 947. The hardest habits to quit are the things you do in the morning that completely gobble up time. Time just gets swallowed and consumed by whatever it is that is really taking up most of your morning routine. And honestly, sometimes it just makes zero sense at all. It's also a problem because, listen, we can't afford to be taking our time in the morning. Do you know how many people rely on you? Do you know how many people are banking on you arriving where you need to be and that you actually need to leave your house on time in order for you to get there? I don't know. Maybe it's a Joburg thing that everybody's so hectic and everything is so lit. But maybe in Cape Town, you can afford to take your sweet old time in the morning. So let's have a quick one about it, because the biggest time thief in your morning has to be what, Fran?
1: My biggest procrastination in the morning is just my coffee and my cigarettes and my slippers and my gown. And talking too much. Find it hard to get going in the mornings. I'm not the greatest morning person, but yeah, no, that is my, not everybody's, doesn't sound very healthy, but that's just my morning routine. And luckily I don't work, but it still takes me quite a while to get out of those jammies and just enjoying the time on the patio with a cup of coffee and a ciggy. What can I say?
0: And watching the birds tweet along, right, Fran? Oh my word. Listen, smokers, I love you, but for heaven's sake, why do you keep making people wait for you, especially if it's like a carpool situation, whatever, where you're traveling with a smoker and just as you're about to reverse the car, they're like, just give me 5 minutes. To do what? Because they have to light one up. Gosh. Yeah. Tato?
2: With me, I think it should be my hair. My hair wastes a lot of time because I'll be in the mirror trying to get that lace down. And for my husband, I think I'd say looking for the car keys, because that man is always losing the car keys. It would take us 10 minutes looking for car keys.
0: Tato, I totally get it. It's not inside, it's on top. Like, I don't know why we keep like having this cat and mouse game with car keys. There's got to be a better way of doing this then, huh?
3: One thing that I would say consumes my time in the mornings is definitely having to choose what to wear, because I can plan an outfit in my head with the hopes that it's going to work out. And then once I put it on, I'm like, actually, no, no, let's try something else. So I would definitely say having to choose what to wear.
0: Oh my gosh. How about asking for advice if you get stuck? Tsego. Yeah? Look, if you live alone, it's a different story, but still, man. And also, be like me. Sort that stuff out the night before. You know what I mean? I sorted out the night before, so I've got time for my Kegel exercises. That's the hack. All right. 066-381-8609. Honestly, what is consuming most of your time when you're getting ready to leave the crib on a daily? Love to know.
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0: Olivia Dean, Baby Steps on 947. We'll look at the weekend that was in sport in just a moment. It's not necessarily the what, but it's the how long. And that is the problem. Because, for instance, I mean, with my Kegel exercises and, you know, the planking and the leg raises and all those core exercises that are great to do in the morning, can't start a day without, we're looking at about half an hour. And that includes the stretching. So that's how much time we're looking at here. Now, half an hour in the morning is a long time. It really is. But I'm willing to sacrifice it. I just sometimes feel like, gosh, surely this can be done quicker, to save up a bit of time. But in truth, that's honestly what consumes a lot of my time in the morning while getting ready. So we've heard it all so far. The hair, which honestly could have been ironed the night before. We see how you roll. Huh? Ironing hair, yeah. And then there was also, you know, the picking of the outfits, which is a royal waste of time. You can do that the night before too. I mean, come on. So, yeah, there are things that consume a lot of your time. And I'm just also curious about how much time we're dealing with here.
1: It has to be my beard. I mean, we start off in the shower, need to shampoo it, conditioner it, you know. Then when we're done, I still need to put on some hair food so that it doesn't get all dry, you know, and looking nice. Then we need to comb it out. And then before we leave the house, just for control, we comb it out again. So it has to be this very beautiful beard on this very beautiful face.
0: How much time are we dealing with? How many episodes of your favorite series are we going to get through before you are done with your beard, Ishmael? Eh? You know, I curse men who take grooming to another level. You know, like actor Thapelo Mokoena. Like, he's also big on, like, male grooming and beards and whatever. Gosh, I blame guys like him. Because they've turned just, you know, a quick shower and whatever, you know, getting ready as a man, to a whole occasion. You know what I'm saying? And now we have to wait for you to comb your beard while the rest of us are waiting in the boardroom. Huh? We have a team's meeting at 9:30. And you're literally arriving huffing and puffing because of your beard. Yeah, ne?
2: When I wake up, I'm like, Tasmania, 1, 2, 3, I'm done. But there's this thing that's always holding me back. The wife of the house, I don't know, she takes 2 hours, 3 hours to fix her hair. Even now, I went to drop off our son at daycare. I'm going back to fetch her. And she's still not done. And I don't know what to do anymore.
0: Lesego, you are in hell, brother. You're in hell. Because ain't no way. So I'm just curious, like, what is she doing to the hair? And when she's done, is she going to win, like, the Mrs. South Africa pageant? Because if that's not going to happen, then we need to change something. We really need to change something. Yo.
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0: On Trex with Golden on 947. Local football is back. You know, life was so hard after the FIFA World Cup because I was in limbo. So thank heavens that the local league has kicked off again and in beautiful fashion. I mean, of course, wins for both Soweto Giants, Kaizer Chiefs and Orlando Pirates. But of course, a special mention for Kaizer Chiefs and our victory over Kruger United, who literally just arrived. I mean, they're like joining the Premier League only now. They're newly promoted. But who cares? Because a win is a win. And we are now number one after just one game. Ah, give us the league already. Give us the league. Ah, thing of beauty. All I need to do now is get my Kaizer Chiefs jersey for this season. That's the one thing I need to sort out. Anyway, I suppose if you're going to keep following football, the only other team you need to worry about is Banyana Banyana. They're at WAFCON, which is happening in Morocco. The ladies got a draw, like, at the start of the weekend. It was like lastminute.com, like a 2-2 draw to keep us in the tournament. Otherwise, they were literally coming home, and that's not pretty.
1: By Bayi. And then flick forward, in behind. Is this the moment for South Africa? Oh, they've done it! Surely they've rescued a point at the very least. All the substitutes come off the bench to celebrate. Thumping volley. And look at that finish from Hilda Magaya. Brilliantly taken. Diakite not given a chance. They want a third. They're not going to be getting it, and they fall to the floor, Banyana, Banyana. But they at least have a point.
0: Indeed. So, honestly, I just think the ladies need to, like, really now realize, like, that we're expecting something here. So, let's back the ladies. They've got one more group game before it's either curtains or they continue the tournament. And we really, really have to win. So, good luck. Don't worry about the things we send social media, ladies. Just give us 3 points. That's all I'm asking for. So listen, who's been following Team South Africa at the Commonwealth Games? I mean, as it stands, we've won quite a number of medals. I think the total as it stands is 28. 7 of those are gold. Not as much as Nigeria, which bothers me a heck of a lot. We have to be number one in Africa on the medal. Come on. Anyway, I think the one that really got my attention is Sinasipho Dambile, a 200-meter sprinter. He went and won the gold medal in 19.96 seconds, becoming the first South African dude to ever win a Commonwealth Game medal in this specific event. How brilliant was this?
1: Well, they go. Really good start there from the Canadian, Aaron Brown, in the red strip. He's clearly visible. Very, very little change in echelon there. Lachlan Kennedy going well from the inside, though. The others also got that bend behind them now. It's very, very even. 4 or 5 abreast. But look at the South African, Dambile. He storms clear here. It's going to be a big win for him. The silver goes to Onwuzurike on the outside, Nigerian. And then Jamaican Taylor there taking the bronze in lane 7. Wow, the fellas in the outside lanes building momentum, or so it looked.
0: Ah, it was just brilliant. And if there's one thing we're really good at, is track sports. So another gold in the bag, and hopefully we'll get more as the days go by. So yeah, in between everything else you're up to, please just, you know, follow Team South Africa and check out all the other cool action at the Commonwealth Games in Glasgow. Whew, what a weekend. Anything stood out for you? Anything that I mentioned is worth your while? Or are you already hating on me because of the Chiefs win and the fact that we're number one in the log? Yeah, that's the weekend that was in sports.
2: Stand up for another standout morning with Mo Flavor.
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0: You know, life is full of ups and downs, eh? I mean, that's just the thing. 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With McDonald's, it's an app thing. On 947. 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We'll see you at the McDonald's in Hillfox this Wednesday.
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6: It's around 14 degrees in Joburg. Good morning, I'm Dominique Majola. Brown Mokgosi is set to appear in the Joburg Magistrates Court today for a pre-trial hearing after losing his urgent bid to be released on bail. Mokgosi remains behind bars after the High Court dismissed his bid for bail last week. The court found Mokgosi had failed to present any new facts to justify his release, leaving the magistrate's earlier ruling intact. Mongezi Gogo reports.
7: Brown Mokgosi is due to appear for a pre-trial hearing where the court is expected to deal with the readiness of both the state and the defense as the matter progresses towards trial. The self-proclaimed political fixer has been in custody since his arrest in May and faces five charges linked to the alleged staging of an assassination attempt on his own life in Vosloorus last year. The charges include perjury, defeating the ends of justice, the unlawful possession of a firearm, ammunition, and the unlawful discharge of a gun in a public place. The magistrate's court previously refused Mokgosi bail after he failed to provide a verifiable residential address, a decision that has now been upheld by the High Court. Monke Zikoko, Eyewitness News.
6: Vusmuzi Kat Matlala's attempted murder trial resumes this morning with more testimony from the police officer. Captain Phemiso Gobela has been testifying about the disputed circumstances surrounding the arrest of accused number one Musa Gekane during the trial that is underway at the High Court in Johannesburg. Matlala and four others are facing charges including conspiracy to commit murder and attempted murder. Dimakatso Leshoro has more.
8: The trial within a trial has been dealing with evidence the defense says was unlawfully obtained and should be excluded from the main trial. Advocate Annelien van der Heuvel claimed the SAPS standing order sets out procedures police must follow in managing a crime scene and sought to question Sokobela on whether he had complied with his requirements, including whether he was obliged to keep a detailed register for every person who entered and left the scene. Sokobela told the court he had no knowledge of this instruction. When asked, van der Heuvel was unable to produce the document, despite it forming part of her questioning. Proceedings were then halted for counsel to produce a document after the presiding officer, Judge Karim Musa, ruled that when counsel relies on a legal authority, it must be immediately produced in court. Dimakatso Leshoro, Eyewitness News.
6: And Cuba's power grid has failed, causing another nationwide blackout. Cuba has been suffering rolling power cuts due to aging equipment and U.S. energy embargo that halted regular deliveries of fuel for power stations. State-run power utility says there was a total disconnection of the national electricity system, plunging the country, including the capital, into abrupt darkness. This is just the latest in a series of total collapse of the electricity grid. Your Gauteng temperatures today will peak at around 22 degrees in your traffic. There is slow-moving traffic on the M1 South between Marlborough Drive and Colette Drive. There's also slow-moving traffic in Omonde on the M1 North between Uncle Charlie's Interchange and Xavier Street due to an accident. Dominique Majola, Eyewitness News.
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0: Justin Bieber with Daisies on 947. It's Mid-Mornings with Mo Flavor. Welcome to a brand new week. I hope all will go on the up as you get through it. Spotted is coming up. We have to find another location. And the only clue that I have so far is that you're almost there if school groups, families, and future innovators all have this destination in common. So I'm guessing it's a place that attracts schools, families, or anybody else who cares to go to this particular place. Right? No? Okay, we'll see. But so far, that's what we have. We'll get more clues in the next few minutes. And then the Daily Dilemma is coming in today. Now, this is one story that you have to be in for. So the story is, after dropping out of university, Nontombi's boyfriend paid for her to finish her degree. How noble, how kind. It basically helped her build a career she's always wanted. Now, fast forward to present day, she's gone and met someone new. And she basically feels like, you know, this person is a better life partner than this other guy who had helped her with her tuition fees, etc. And now her dilemma is walking away from a man who helped her. She's full of guilt, she says. So should gratitude be what keeps her in this relationship, or should she be following her heart? Yo, ay, ay, ay. Nontombi. I can't wait to unpack more of this because I'm already thinking, ha, Miguel, why are you so ungrateful? Yeah? Why are you biting the hand that feeds you? Anyway, yeah, I wonder what your thought is going to be on this. And are these gestures and acts of kindness, you know, more of a burden than, you know, anything else? All right. Let's see what happens when you and I huddle over this one on today's dilemma.
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1: That's Jade with FUFN on 947. It's Mid Mornings with Mo Flavor.
0: Hey! Where in the world are they? It's time to play Spotted on 947 with Mo Flavor.
1: All right, we've got to find another place today. And at some point, we'll get a reveal as to where this destination is from my producer, Getsi. But I think for now, let's go through the clues and see if you and I can find it. I'm going to dish them out. If you know where this is, just send us your guesses on 066-3818-609. Let's see how sharp you are on this Monday. Here's the first clue. You have found me. If you're standing at a place where asking questions is just as important as finding answers, you are definitely in the right place if pressing buttons, pulling levers, and getting hands-on is all part of the experience. You're getting incredibly warm if curiosity is encouraged here, no matter whether you're 6 or 60. You've definitely found me if this destination proves that learning doesn't have to happen behind a desk. It can happen through discovery.

0: My dad's like, if you want to win again, I can teach you how to win again. We've got to put the phone off. We've got to get that mindset back. Get rid of everything that's happened in the last couple of months. Speak to someone properly. Get your mind right. It's nothing to do with your ability. You're the man.
1: Let's dive into the session with none other than Chad Leclos.
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3: Dealing with here, is it some sort of, say, maybe museum? I'm thinking a museum. It can't be the apartheid museum near Gold Reef City. I mean, there's nothing playful there. It can't be the Hector Peterson Memorial in Soweto, because again, as much as it's informative and, you know, educational to an extent, there's nothing playful there either. So what sort of space is this? What sort of place offers something like this in Joburg? Apart from schools, of course, which I'm pretty sure most 60-year-olds would rather not be in. Okay, so let's see. 0663818609. Any guess? I'm thinking a museum, but definitely not the two that I've just mentioned, because there's nothing fun about the content of what's in those two museums. But of course, it is really moving and, you know, captivating to be there nonetheless. Okay, what is your guess? 0663818609. Any of this sound familiar? Is there a spark in you? Is there a thought that just sort of jumped in your mind and said, ah, there it is, I can see it already? Okay, send your guess. Let's see if you're right.
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0: Timberland and Kerry Hilson, The Way I Are. It's Mid Mornings with Mo Flava on 947. We have another place to find, but are we going to get there?
1: Oh!
2: Where in the world are they? It's time to play Spotted on 947 with Mo Flava.
0: Yeah, so I suppose there are times when we discover new places or places that you have experienced before. It's all good. It's a mixed bag. And really, it's really about getting a sense of whether or not, with minimal detail and sometimes very confusing clues, you would be able to find this place. So what we're looking for today is a place that is somehow great for different generations, whether you're young or old. It's a place where you can press buttons. You can also pull a couple of levers and really get a hands-on experience. But it is not necessarily a place that is only purely to have fun. You can also somehow get some answers to some of your questions. Now, it's beginning to sound like, I don't know, like a bakery or a place where you learn how to cook. I don't know, maybe it's one of those, one of those kitchens that teach people how to cook. You know, they bring families in and then they have a whole like thing and, you know, they teach you how to bake, teach you how to cook, etc., etc. But I'm still going with some sort of museum as my hunch. Let me go to Mo Njovu, who's got a guest. Good morning.
3: Hi, how are you?
0: Very well, and you?
3: I'm good, thank you.
0: Any idea where this could be?
3: Sure. I actually listened to your clues, and I thought they were quite unique and interactive. And the first place that popped up was the Museum of Illusion in Rosebank.
0: Museum of Illusion in Rosebank. I keep hearing about this place. Have you been there before?
3: I haven't. I've been planning to go there with my nephew, but one of these days.
0: Okay. And what about the upside down house in Harties? Because that's also, you know, like similar vibes.
3: Yeah, it's similar vibes, but I'm kind of leaning onto my clue.
0: Okay, that's fine, Mo Njovu. Stay on the line, listen over the radio. Let's see if you're right. Just out of interest, what is Mo short for?
3: Morwesi.
0: Oh, I've got a friend by that name. It's a very unique name. Yeah.
3: It is.
0: Yeah, and what does it mean for the people at the back?
3: I actually have been told that it means the one that crowns the kings and queens in Lesotho.
0: Wow.
3: Yeah.
0: So you are a king and queen maker. I love it for you. Thanks for the call. Bito.
3: All right. Awesome.
0: All right. So she says the House of Illusions in Rosebank. Okay. Let's go to Faye.
4: It's the Saibono.
0: Saibono. That's the one in Newtown.
5: I think it's Saibono.
0: You too. Okay.
6: I think it's the Museum of Illusions in Rosebank.
0: Okay. It pops up again. Hey, this place. It came up last week when we were looking for another one of those locations. And in actual fact, that was one of the destinations that we found last week, this Museum of Illusions. So it seems to be quite a hit, but I don't know if it is the place indeed. So, Ketsi, is anyone right here?
7: Hey, Yomo, what's happening? So for today's Spotted, you are looking for Saibono Discovery Center in Johannesburg. Mm-hmm. Let's go.
0: Mm. The minute somebody said Saibono, I was like, oh, there it is. That's what I missed. The educational part. Yeah. No, very good. Okay. Well spotted for anybody who said Saibono first and foremost. And it is quite the place indeed for that. You know what? The one thing that I think a lot of us are guilty of is that we drive past all these fascinating places quite often. And then sometimes we never get to go in there and interact with what they're about. So the Saibono Discovery Center is certainly one of those. It took me a long time to get in there before I eventually got in there. It's Southern Africa's largest, most visited science center. 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And it really is great. So if you really want to just up the ante on curiosity, even with the young ones, I think it really is quite a key place. They've got an incredible techno lab. They've got robotics. Yeah, it goes down in there. So, yeah. Maybe one day swap a movie for a day out at Saibono Center. And hey, let's see how that goes. Okay. We'll do another round for Spotted tomorrow.
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0: B.O.B. Hayley Williams, Aeroplanes on 947. So what would be the solve for this scenario? What would be the solve for Nontombi's fix? Well, her story is quite straightforward, and she's conflicted. Because at some stage she was struggling to get through varsity. She even dropped out, but her boyfriend decided to save the day and pay for her to finish her degree, which ultimately helped her, you know, charter her path in the chosen career that she's in. Fast forward to now, she's met someone else. And she feels like that's the person that she probably wants to spend the rest of her life with. But her only snag is the guilt she's feeling about the man who helped her through her varsity days. And she feels that out of gratitude, maybe let me just stay with him and not follow my heart. Or should I follow my heart? That's her dilemma. So I don't know if doing nice things for your partner basically says you're anchored with me for life. Is there ever a thought that perhaps, yeah, I'm going to do something nice for you, probably even life-changing, but there's also every possibility that you might end up moving on and being with someone else for the rest of your life. Eesh. You know, once you start thinking about that kind of stuff, it just changes so much in terms of how we navigate our relationship. So Nontombi is really at a crossroads here, and she's feeling very guilty. The full story coming up next, but I'd love to get your thoughts on this. Should she be feeling guilty? If you are in a scenario like this, is guilt the first emotion, or are you just gonna forget about that and follow your heart? You know? Yeah, you helped me through life and some difficult moments, but I didn't say I was gonna spend the rest of my life with you. Sure. Details coming up later on.
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9: It's around 14 degrees in Joburg. Good morning, I'm Dominique Machola. The criminal case against self-proclaimed political fixer Brown Mokgotsi has been postponed after a court battle over access to state witnesses. The Johannesburg Magistrates Court has rejected Mokgotsi's bid to obtain the names and addresses of people expected to testify against him. The matter has now been postponed to the 20th of August to allow the state to hand over the remainder of its dockets to the defense. A pre-sentencing hearing was expected to start today in the matter related to accusations that Mokgotsi allegedly planned a hit on himself last year. South Africa is moving to tighten oversight of cross-border crypto transactions. National Treasury and the Reserve Bank have published a draft crypto asset manual that proposes the country's first comprehensive regulatory framework for cross-border crypto assets transaction. This marks another step in the efforts to bring digital assets into the mainstream financial. The draft release for public comment set out how crypto assets service providers will be authorized, supervised, and required to report cross-border transactions to the Central Financial Surveillance Department. Annelita Fandesa reports.
4: According to National Treasury and the South African Reserve Bank, the framework forms part of broader reforms under the draft capital flow management regulations. It follows recommendations made by the Crypto Asset Regulatory Working Group in 2021, as well as lessons learned from sandbox testing, which is a method used to run and test new payment integrations inside an isolated virtual environment. The Reserve Bank has stressed that the proposal does not change the legal status of crypto assets. They remain neither legal tender nor an official currency in South Africa. The draft also does not distinguish between different types of crypto assets and remains subject to public consultation. Interested stakeholders have until 30 September 2026 to submit comments on the draft manual. Annelita Fandese, Eyewitness News.
9: And the Department of Health says a new vaccine could potentially help eliminate TB as a public health threat by 2030. The M72 TB vaccine is currently in phase 3 trials in 5 countries, including South Africa. Previous trial phases have shown promising results, with the vaccine providing protection against active pulmonary TB disease without evident safety concerns. National Health spokesperson Foster Mohale says the department has already put measures in place to ensure a speedy rollout once the vaccine is approved.
11: The Department of Health welcomes progress made towards a new TB vaccine and confirms preparatory work to ensure timely access for South Africans as part of ongoing efforts to eliminate this epidemic as a public health threat by the year 2030. A vaccine that prevents TB disease in adolescents and adults will be a game changer for TB control and elimination, both globally and here in South Africa.
9: Your Gauteng temperatures today will peak at around 22 degrees in your traffic. In Germiston, there has been an accident on the N3 North before the Geldenaar interchange, slowing down traffic from Eland's interchange. While on the N12 and R24 West, traffic is backed up between Edenville Road and the Kalulis interchange. Dominique Majola, Eyewitness News.
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How you feeling? How you feel right now?

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1: Madonna, Sabrina Carpenter, Bring Your Love. It's mid-mornings with Mo Flavor on 947. I hope everything is okay today. It is Monday, so much to be said about how the week starts and what footing. So let's try and make sure that we are at least starting off on the right tip. Well, Nontombi has sent in a story. This is her tricky life situation. And, you know, we've made space for this because we're a safe space. We welcome everybody through our doors. So her story is that a few years ago, I had to drop out of university because my family could no longer afford my tuition. So to help ends meet, my cousin got me a job as a security guard at a company where she worked. And while I was there, I started dating one of my older colleagues. He believed I was meant for more and convinced me to go back to school full time, promising to pay my studies. Okay, what a guy. True to his word, he covered my fees until I graduated. After graduating, I landed my dream job in human resources and my life completely changed. Through work, I recently met someone who shares my ambitions, challenges me intellectually, and makes me excited about the future. The more time we spend together, the more I realize that we're incredibly compatible. The problem is, I'm still in a relationship with the man who sacrificed so much to help me get where I am today. I feel like I owe my current partner so much, and leaving him now makes me feel ungrateful and selfish. But at the same time, I don't want to stay in a relationship simply because I feel indebted to him. So should I stay out of loyalty and gratitude, or is it fair to choose the person I genuinely see a future with? That is Nontombi and her dilemma. Oh my goodness. Listen, I never want to encourage anyone to stay in a relationship because they feel sorry for the person they're with. I mean, I would never, ever do that. And I've never done that. So I don't think it's something that should ever be considered. The ideal scenario is to stay in a relationship because you love this person, or you feel like the feelings you have for them are going to grow and are growing, and it's a beautiful thing, and there's butterflies and there's sunsets and, you know, holidays in blue waters and all of that stuff. Don't stay because, you know, we grew up together and our families know each other, and somehow our parents and our aunts and our grandparents all think that one day we're going to be married because blah, blah, blah. Nah, that I don't agree with that concept. So the heart wants what the heart wants. And I think we need to listen to our hearts. Now, the thing is, there are many things that we share in a relationship. There are many kind things that we do for one another. And perhaps that's the reason why you like someone. But that shouldn't be the reason why you stay. Because then it basically means that, you know, we're going to be staying in abusive relationships, toxic relationships, or relationships that have no love at all, simply because somebody took you on a holiday to Italy. And somehow you're indebted because you've never been to Italy before. You know, it's first time on a plane, first time out of country. And because of that, I'm staying with him. Aye. No. So the heart wants what the heart wants. And that's what we need to listen to. Honestly, that's my view. I don't know how you see this, but let me know on 066-381-8609. If you are Nontombi, what do you do? Have you been in a scenario like this? And is, you know, gratitude a reason to stay in a relationship? Yo.

0: Selena Gomez, single soon on 947. It's Mid Mornings with Mo Flavor. Good to have you on. And well, today we have Nontombi's story that we are looking at, and she certainly has our attention. Because what she shared is something that I think a lot of us have probably experienced before. And, you know, it always kind of leaves you wondering if you're making the right call. And in her particular case, that is her dilemma. She's been with this guy who has been there for her through and through, helped her through her studies when, you know, the family couldn't quite afford to take her through school. And now that she's done with school and everything, and it's just pure, I think, coincidence. I don't think it's planned this way. She meets someone else while she's still in a relationship with this guy that's been helping her. And she discovers that they have so much in common, and actually he's Mr. Right, not her current boyfriend. But because current boyfriend has been there for her, she's feeling guilty at the thought of even leaving him and even saying, well, maybe I should stay out of gratitude. Yo, talk about a life half lived if you do that, Nontombi. Zanele, what's your thought?
1: Maybe she can just pay him back with interest. I don't know. If really she wants to leave him and go be with the other guy, it's really not fair though, because he invested, not that he wanted something in return, but then he was investing in their future, for their future and all that. So it's unfortunate that she feels different now, but yeah, I feel maybe she should pay back the money to the guy with interest.
0: With interest. Kush, what do you think?
2: Hey, the age-old debate. Should you be Barbara the Builder or Bob the Builder?

0: My dad's like, if you want to win again, I can teach you how to win again. We've got to put the phone off. We've got to get that mindset back. Get rid of everything that's happened in the last couple of months. Speak to someone properly. Get your mind right. It's nothing to do with your ability. You're the man.
1: Let's dive into the session with none other than Chad Leclos.
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3: And you do. But there's no guarantee that it's going to be well received to the extent that this person stays with you for the rest of your lives together. And so what does that mean? Should we diversify in terms of how we invest? Just in case. Woo-hoo. Hey, I'm not encouraging any Jonas tendencies, but I mean, you know what I'm saying? Yeah?
4: Hi, more flavor. So in the same breath, I would never ever advise anyone to pay for someone else's tuition unless it's their family or kids, because it will always end in tears. From her side, she's going to feel like she's indebted to the person. But now from his side, if she chooses to leave him, the guy's going to feel betrayed. So it's never a good idea.
3: Yeah, Tabi, I'm glad that you brought the guy's feelings up in this conversation, because quite frankly, if you're on the other side, if you're the person that's invested so much in someone, and then that person just wakes up and says, listen, I met someone else who vibes with me better than you. You know, he understands me better. Intellectually, we connect. I mean, that's heartbreaking stuff. It's not necessarily that you're doing anything wrong, and I think that's the worst part of it. It doesn't sound like the current partner is doing anything wrong. It just sounds like the competition is that bad. You know what I'm saying? That it's rough out there. You're not safe if you don't up your game. And so here we are. All right. We'll get more comments in on 066-381-8609.
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13: Baby's up in here tonight. 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

0: Shatira, Hips Don't Lie on 947. It's Mid Mornings with Mo Flavor. And today we've got Nontombi, who feels really, really bad. So what's going on? Well, she's in a relationship and this person has really been there for her through and through, even helped with her tuition while she was studying. Eventually, she graduated. Eventually, she got into human resources, which is the job that she's always wanted to be in, and it completely changed her life. So this person really played a huge role. But through work, she met someone else and she shares so much with this person to the extent that she actually feels that this is the guy for her. Even though she's still with this other guy who's been her rock. You know what I mean? And now she's like, oh, okay. Do I end this current relationship and just hope on over to the next and forget about whatever this guy had done for me? Or should I, on the basis of the fact that this person has been there for me through and through, stay with him? In other words, out of gratitude, out of pity, because that's how I see it. Oh, don't stay with me because, you know, I bought you your first car. Don't stay with me because I helped you with your first property. Stay with me because you love me. Otherwise, what are we doing here? Huh? All right, let's go to Trayson.
1: Sounds like this lady has her work cut out for her. What I will say is, at the end of the day, it's, you know, doing what's best for her. You know, no one's going to put her first but herself. And regardless, she's got to live with the consequences. It's just, which consequences is she happy to live with? Yeah, if I were her, I would choose myself. Yeah, and hashtag no regrets, eh?
0: Totally get you.
2: This is where the problem is about assuming that a future is going to be great. You end up keep changing, and Nontombi is going to change a really lot of partners, respectfully, because she is excited about the future, which was the same thing when her previous partner was paying for tuition. Now she's excited about the future, which is the unknown. So the simple thing to do, pay back the money.
3: Mo, this is sad. Just think about it. You take someone, you invest your money and time. And then for them at the end, when they are fine, they tell you they have fallen out of love with you. They found someone else. Ah, that's messed up. Even if she pays him, I don't think it's going to help. But just for peace sake, just leave the guy alone and pay him twice the amount and then just go your ways. But I know this is sad, Mo. Just look at it. If it was you as a dude who invested so much in your wife and then do that, ah, my person, I want Zweli now.
0: Well, all I'm saying is that Zweli's not her type. As I digress. But listen, Lesego, I hear the point. This thing of paying back the money and whatever, this is not like a Zondo Commission, you know, of inquiry. No, no, no. You know, you've spent the money, you've invested whatever, that's it, it's gone. You did it because you want to. Getting the money back is not going to make that guy feel any better. And that's the thing. So I don't think that's necessarily going to help this poor gentleman who now has to deal with the reality that this woman that he thought was the one to have, when you only want to have one, it's actually not. Do you know what I mean? Okay, we're wrapping it up with Pretty.
4: See, it's giving female Jonase. He left Essie for Joyce after she gave him registration fees for varsity. I don't know what she must do, but it's giving Jonase right now.
0: Yeah, and so much more. Like also, quite frankly, it could be that Nontombi is just also going through her own life cycles and she's yet to discover who she really is. And that's okay.
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0: Disco and Tinashe, No Broke Boys on 947. And that's how things are wrapped up on your Monday mid-morning. So thank you so much for hanging out, as always. Always so much to get through. Never enough time. But you know what? The good thing is that tomorrow we get together again and do some more. So let's hang out at 9 as we get through another mid-morning. Zweli's coming up next. He's got you covered for lunch. Have yourself a wonderful Monday.
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9: It's around 17 degrees in Joburg. Good afternoon, I'm Dominic Majola. A police captain has conceded under cross-examination that he did not follow every procedure set out in the SAPS National Instruction on Crime Scene Management. Captain Phemisi Kgobela, testifying in the trial within a trial in the case against alleged underworld figure Vusumuzi Cat Matlala and his co-accused, have been accused of contravening parts of the SAPS National Instruction of 2015 and parts of the Criminal Procedure Act when accused number one, Musa Kekane, was arrested in 2024. Kekane, along with Matlala and three others, are facing charges including conspiracy to commit murder and attempted murder linked to three separate incidents. Advocate Annelien Funderheve argues the police didn't follow the law.
10: Not only did you contravene the national instruction that I just read out to you, but you also contravened Section 50 sub 1 of the Criminal Procedure Act by not making sure these people are immediately taken to a police station.
11: Hey, here we are.
10: Correct.
9: The criminal case against self-proclaimed political fixer Brown Mohodzi has been postponed after a court battle over access to state witnesses. The Johannesburg Magistrate Court has rejected Mohodzi's bid to obtain the names and addresses of people expected to testify against him. The matter has now been postponed to the 20th of August to allow the state to hand over the remainder of its dockets to the defense. A pre-sentencing hearing was expected to start today in the matter related to accusations that Mohodzi allegedly planned and a hit on himself last year. Mongezi Gogo reports.
12: Brown Mohodzi's legal team argued that the identities of the witnesses were essential to prepare his defense and conduct further investigations ahead of trial. But the state opposed the application, telling the court it had concerns about safety after alleging that one of its witnesses was previously approached by Mohodzi's associates after details were disclosed during bail proceedings. Mohodzi's attorney, Makau Sekgatja.
13: Our client needs to know who are these persons who are actually saying whatever that they are saying against him, and if perhaps for the purpose of preparing for his trial he wants to actually do further investigations and prepare adequately for his trial.
12: The state maintains it is ready to proceed with trial. However, the defense argues it cannot do so after receiving some witness statements only today, saying the documents were also heavily redacted. Monkey Zico Eyewitness News.
9: The Department of Health says a new vaccine could potentially help eliminate TB as a public health threat by 2030. The M72 TB vaccine is currently in phase 3 trials in 5 countries, including South Africa. Previous trial phases have shown promising results, with the vaccine providing protection against active pulmonary TB disease without evidence safety concerns. National Health spokesperson Foster Mohale says the department has already put measures in place to ensure a speedy roll out once the vaccine is approved.
14: The Department of Health welcomes progress made towards a new TB vaccine and confirms preparatory work to ensure timely access for South Africans as part of ongoing efforts to eliminate this epidemic as a public health threat by the year 2030. A vaccine that prevents TB disease in adolescents and adults will be a game changer for TB control and elimination, both globally and here in South Africa.
9: Your Gauteng temperatures today will peak at around 22 degrees in your traffic in Limbro Park. There are roadworks on the N3 South after the Buccleuch interchange slowing down traffic. And traffic lights are out in Melrose at Ethel and Colette Drive. Pointsmen are on duty. Dominic Majola, Eyewitness News.
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15: 89% of people go to Google before they visit a doctor. Are you part of the 89%? Or have they got it just a little bit wrong over there?
16: It happened this morning. I Googled my symptoms and Google said, hey man, you are pregnant. And I went and bought a test and guaranteed I am pregnant.
15: What?
16: 3 weeks. Google is a real doctor.
15: That must have been a shock. Aye, aye, aye. Hey, your bundle of joy is on the way. And your bundle of salaries and money is about to disappear from that account, my sister.
5: 947.
15: It's the best day of the week, said no one ever. Welcome to Monday. Hope that you've had a good one thus far. Brand new week, brand new opportunities. And do you know what? The only silver lining at the end of this is that by the end of this week, you and I will be celebrating because we've got a long weekend coming up. Good times. Welcome to Afternoons with Zweli. Let's have ourselves a kick-ass show.
5: 947.
15: I've got all the tunes for you. Also, I have got a year's supply of everything Mac. Mac cleaning products. I want to give that to you in the Mac concentration game. That's all coming up. News it or lose it. Word on the street. How about we kick off the show with some David Guetta? He's with Sia. I was

0: It's Will Lindley on 947 with a maybe. He's going to be on Joburg's biggest stage. Yes, 5 September. We're about 1 month away from 947 Joburg Day. If you haven't got your tickets, primediaplus.com or the Primedia Plus app is where I need to direct you to go get them before they're sold out, because it's very awkward when they sell out and now you're looking for who is selling tickets. No one, because everyone would have bought them. Anyway, happy Monday. Trust it was a good weekend for you. I come here bearing really, really good news and actual facts. News that is going to please you given the cost of living. Currently, I've just seen now on the television.
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0: Petrol prices are going down. Yes, both grades of petrol are decreasing by 52 cents per litre. If you're driving a diesel car, though, no good news. You will see a 1 rand 38 cents increase per litre of diesel. So how about that? Some good news on a Monday. Wednesday, hopefully, you'll be paying a little bit less for fuel. Yeah. Anyway, so what's coming up? What's coming up? Hey, a little bit later, I want to give you a year's supply of a Mac cleaning product. So here's what we're going to do. I need you to play the Mac concentration game with me, right? So I'm going to ask you to listen closely right now, because soon I'm going to read out 5 words. And then later, we're going to call you to put your concentration to the test, where you're going to need to spot the imposter out of the 3 words. Now, if you want to enter, WhatsApp the word Mac with your name and ID number to 0614-947-947. And we could be calling you to play a little bit later right here on Afternoons with Zweli. But coming up on Word on the Street. So if life gave you a permission to, or the permission rather, to just quit your job and not do anything for 6 months, and you'd actually have money, what would you do with your time? We're going to get into that in the next couple of moments, because Ariana Grande is taking a bit of a break from the spotlight. I'll tell you what's going down in Word on the Street, but let's get the show on the road with brand new Sienna Spyro. It's Great Expectation on 947.

0: Kitchen.
1: It's Tate McRae, Tit for Tat on 947 Afternoons with Zweli. And this past weekend, Ariana Grande's team, a publicist, they announced to the world that after her Eternal Sunshine tour, she's going to be taking a step back from work, from the public eye, all of that in general. Now, she's also been withdrawn from a West End production. There's a movie that Ariana Grande was going to co-star in, and she was going to be back with her Wicked co-star Jonathan Bailey. That's been shelved. It's all because of the public scrutiny. She's written a song about it. Hate That I Made You Love Me. Everyone is talking about her weight. She's decided that she needs a little bit of a break from the public, and she's going to disappear and just take care of herself. Now, it got me thinking about, imagine if you could just take time off of work. Say, I think I need 6 months off. Now, the phrase taking a step back from visibility doesn't sound amazing. Think of it. Just think of it. Most of us can't simply disappear from work, bills, lifestyle. Life has to keep moving. But people as rich as Ariana Grande, they're able to do that. And I thought, I've certainly got to ask you this. Imagine if you actually could just disappear from life, from work, all of that stuff. But your income was still guaranteed. Your income is guaranteed every month, and your job will still be waiting for you when you come back. What would you do with those 6 months off? I mean, listen, it sounds tempting because you're still, you know, getting your income. You're not having to work for it necessarily. Is it a holiday? Maybe you travel the world. Is there a book that you've always wanted to write? Because we all have, you know, side projects, we all have goals, things that we want to do. But a lot of the time we feel and find that we don't quite have enough time to execute everything that we'd like to. So what would you do if you could disappear? Let's say 6 months to a year from work. I've got a friend who actually said that they would spend a year with their kids as well as their family because they spend so much time at work. Maybe that's something to consider. Or maybe you'd just disappear off the face of the earth, go on a holiday, and no one will see you for about 6 months. All right, let's hear it. If life gave you permission to hit pause for 6 months or even a year, where would you go? What would you do? Who would you become? Would you honestly absolutely do nothing and just rest? Would you move to a quiet town? Would you travel? Is this something that you've done before? Maybe you've been on a bit of a hiatus. Get in touch on the WhatsApp hotline 066-3818-609. Life gives you permission to hit pause for 6 months. What are you doing? 947.
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1: So, life has given you permission to hit pause for 6 months or even a year. 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Are you going to travel? 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Who on earth would you become? Send me a WhatsApp.

0: It's Mal Smith and Niall Horan on 947 with the Drive Safe. Hey, don't forget, your chance to win in the MAC concentration game is coming up. We have got a year's worth of MAC cleaning products in the concentration game. Just send a WhatsApp right now to enter with the word MAC, your name and ID number, to 0614-947-947, and you could be playing next. So what would you do if life gave you 6 months paid, free, and you did not have to go to work? This is on the back end of Ariana Grande deciding that she's going to go on a bit of a hiatus. Yeah, everything has just become too much public scrutiny, and she's been hard at work. So after Eternal Sunshine tour, she's going to be taking a little bit of a break. And it just had me thinking that, oh man, if we were fortunate enough to be able to take however much time, really, that we want, what would you do? What is it that you would get up to? Candace, I love this for you. Candace in Bedford View says, Italy, Zwilly, Italy. I'd rent a tiny apartment, learn Italian, and eat pasta without checking the calories. Okay. Are we sure we don't want to check the calories, Candace? Nonetheless, let's move on. Megan says, I'd honestly do nothing for the first month. Sleep, cook, gym. My brain has been running on empty for years. And Megs, that's something that you need to pay close attention to. In actual fact, you don't want to get to the burnout stage, I would say. Yusuf says, I'd finally finish my pilot's license. I've always said I do not have time. If my salary was waiting for me, I'd spend every day in the airfield. And there's a message that came in. I found this quite interesting. Someone says, I actually did this after COVID. I went on a hiatus. I took 8 months off. I moved back home, helped my parents on their farm. Best decision I've ever made for my mental health. I earned less afterwards, but I came back a much happier person. Oh, the things that we could do if we were paid for 6 months and not have to work. How much happier would we be? Nonetheless, let's go to the hotline. Have you taken a hiatus? And if you could, while getting paid, what would you do?
1: Hi, Zwilly. So what I do for that 6 months is a heist, so I don't ever have to go back there again.
2: 2 months on a cruise ship. Oh, my goodness. Please. Oh. And then I would travel.
3: The first thing I would do is go get myself a PS5. Because it would be the right timing. GTA 6 is around the corner.
0: Oh, yes.
3: Get the head out of it. Secondly, just spend time with my family, especially my son. The only interactions that we have lately is me taking him to the daycare, me fetching him to the daycare. When you get home, he just sleeps. Yeah, I'll definitely do that.
4: Hi, Zwilly. I'm a 35-year-old. I just couldn't take it anymore. So I quit my job, left Gauteng and moved to the Northern Cape. Small city called Colesberg. Living my best life.
0: Girl.
4: Rather slow mornings, nice coffee, because wow. So I decided to give myself that break. On my 3rd month, and it's going wonderful. Thank you, bye.
0: Wow, thank you. That is amazing. You're really, really brave. I've got such deep admiration for people who are able to take risks like that. And then it ends up being, you know, a really good decision. Because I'm not the biggest fan of change. So I don't know if I'd be able to move to a quiet town. I like the hustle and bustle, even though it stresses me out. As for my guy over there who would get a PS5, GTA 6, are you sure it's coming out after all these postponements? 947.
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8: 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Number 93. 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
4: Got a message over here from a Temba. Temba says everyone is saying that they'd travel if they had 6 months off. I would stay right here, catch up with my kids. I've missed too many school concerts because of work. So yeah, that's what I'll do with my time. Here's

0: It's DJ Clark and Beatenberg and SA Classic this on 947. Pluto, remember you. Let's make someone a winner with Mac.
1: Mac's extra strong concentration is legendary. But how does yours stack up? It's time for the Mac concentration game on 947.
0: All right. Think your concentration is as strong as Mac High Foam Dishwashing Liquid? Now's your chance to prove it. Yes, Afternoons with Zweli is bringing you the Mac Concentration Game all week again, where every single word counts and paying attention could win you a year's worth of Mac cleaning products. I've just received a drop-off in here as well with all the cleaning products that I'm going to be able to use. So, I need you to listen closely. I've got five words. And then what we're going to do is that I'm going to ask you to tell me what our imposter word is out of the three that I will then read that come from those five. Get it correct, you're a winner, We give you that year's supply of Mac cleaning products. Let's go to Alberton and chat to Michelle. Michelle, happy Monday. How are you?
2: Good and you?
0: I'm very, very well. Thank you very much. So producer DX tells me that you've had a harrowing experience there in Alberton this morning.
2: Yeah, we were at home affairs for 3 hours.
0: Oh, my God! Oh, what could possibly be taking you to Home Affairs? What were you sorting out?
2: Passport for my daughter and my husband.
0: Oh, my goodness. And it just, you know, there's some things that just don't get better. After all these years, you think that things would move quicker at Home Affairs. You know what I mean?
2: Yeah.
0: All right, Michelle, we're going to play the Mac concentration game right now with you. I am going to read out five words for you, right? And then what you need to do is I will then give you three words and you must tell me which word is the imposter. The imposter word, you tell me what it is, get it right, and you win a year's worth of Mac cleaning products. All right.
2: Okay.
0: Amazing. So here are your five words, Michelle. Performance, clean, sparkling, shine, and fresh. So we've got performance, clean, sparkling, shine, and fresh. And now I've got three words for you. You need to tell me what the imposter word is out of these three. You get it right, those cleaning products are all yours. So, Michelle, here are the three words. I need you to tell me what the imposter is, the odd one out. Is it performance, maximum, or sparkling?
2: Maximum.
0: Maximum. Is it the odd one out?
3: Mac.
0: It is, Michelle. You're a winner.
2: Awesome.
0: Congratulations! You have won yourself a year's worth of Mac cleaning product. You don't have to worry about the laundry, about the dishes, about heading off to the shops to get all this stuff done. Mac and 947 have got you sorted.
2: Awesome, thank you so much.
0: It's only a pleasure, only a pleasure. Would you like to say hi to anyone?
2: Just to my husband and my little one and anyone that knows me.
0: Amazing. Well, despite where you're going, I hope that you guys have safe travels after having to spend 3 hours at Home Affairs, all right?
2: Thank you so much.
0: It's only a pleasure, Michelle. You are back with producer DX. And there we have it. Another happy winner with Mac. We'll do this again tomorrow. I have got a year's worth of Mac products. These need to go to you. If you want to win, make sure that you play the concentration game with Mac tomorrow right here on 947.
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0: Tones and I on 947 Dance with Me. We're heading towards 1 p.m. Dominique Majola is over here ready for your news. And she's harassing me while we're off air because Mac has sent me all these cleaning products and now she wants to negotiate.
1: Mac. 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
0: But Dominique, do you know that there's a Pick and Pay just down the road?
1: No, I don't want
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1: Mac should have sent me stuff.
0: Now we're going to be fighting about Mac and cleaning products. Aye, aye, aye. It's time for your news.
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1: It's around 17 degrees in Joburg. Good afternoon, I'm Dominique Majola. The Mineral Resource Department has announced a mixed bag of pricing in fuel for the month of August. From Wednesday, the price of both 93 and 95 octane petrol will fall by 52 cents a litre. But diesel price will see an increase due to global supply shortages linked to the Russia-Ukraine conflict, refinery constraints in the Middle East, and a slightly weaker rand against the US dollar. Diesel will increase by between 1 rand 23 cents and 1 rand 38 cents a litre. Annelita Fandesa reports.
3: The Department of Mineral and Petroleum Resources says the petrol price cut was driven by lower international petrol prices and a drop in Brent crude oil, which fell from an average of $86.50 to just over $82 a barrel during the review period. The department says international diesel prices remained under pressure because of supply shortages linked to the Russia-Ukraine war, which has restricted Russian diesel exports. Refineries in the Middle East were also operating below capacity, further tightening global supply and pushing up diesel prices. While private motorists will welcome the petrol price cut, the diesel increase is likely to have a wider impact on the economy as the cost of transporting goods and operating farming, mining and industrial equipment is expected to rise. Annelita Fandese, Eyewitness News.
1: The husband of Defence Force contractor accusing Nosiviwe Mapisa Nqakula of corruption has taken the stand in the Pretoria High Court. Nombasa Ntsondwa Ndlovu, the sole director of Umkhumbi Marine, claims the former National Assembly Speaker solicited 4.5 million rand from her between 2016 and 2019. At the time, Mapisa Nqakula was Defence Minister. The former minister faces 12 counts of corruption and one for money laundering. Khumutso Modise has more.
4: At the time of the alleged dodgy payments from Nombasa Ntsondwa Ndlovu to former National Assembly Speaker Nosiviwe Mapisa Nqakula, Ntsondwa Ndlovu was married to a senior military doctor, Noel Ndlovu. Major General Ndlovu has now taken the witness stand after Ntsondwa Ndlovu, the state star witness, mentioned him several times in her testimony. Last week, Ntsondwa Ndlovu testified that she kept her corrupt activities with the minister away from her husband, saying they built a proverbial Great Wall of China in their marriage, meaning there were details about their business and their work that they did not share. But she also testified that on one of the instances when she visited Mapisa Nqakula's Bruma home to deliver a 200,000 rand bribe, she drove with her husband. The state is expected to explore these details during his testimony today. Khumutso Modise, Eyewitness News at the Pretoria High Court.
1: And in Nigeria, investigation is underway into the kidnapping of 52 people, including children, at the weekend. It's understood armed men attacked a village and military base in Zamfara State. The attackers seized rifles from the base and set a military patrol vehicle on fire before raiding the village. Kidnapping have become a major source of income for armed groups in Nigeria. Bandit gangs, operations across northwest and central Nigeria, where state presence is weak. They are known to levy taxes and farmers, rustle livestock and raid villages, and are implicated in illegal mining operations. Your Gauteng temperatures today will peak at around 22 degrees in your traffic in Limbro Park. There are roadworks on the N3 South after the Buccleuch interchange slowing down traffic. And traffic lights are out in Melrose and Ethel and Colette Drive. Pointsmen are on duty. Dominique Majola, Eyewitness News.
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0: It's Monday and it is not yet home time. Now, I wish I had good news for you on that front. Longest Monday of the year so far. Nonetheless, all the tunes, got some Superstars Mafia coming up for you. We'll jam Martin Garrix, new Ariana Grande, and get into News It or Lose It. We'll touch base again on what's been happening with Ariana Grande and that break that she's taking. Yeah, it seems quite intense. But for now, here are the Swedes. They feature the weekend on a moth to a flame on 947. Is that a telephone ringing? It is. I thought I was hearing things. Anyway, you're with Zweli on 947.

It's Martin Garrix and Luiso on 947 with Real Love. 92 days until the elections. Yes, we have got local government elections that are taking place in November. If I'm not mistaken, I see there's an IEC briefing, the Independent Electoral Commission. I hope I've got that right over there. And yeah, if you haven't registered to vote, here's where I'm going to be at Dadzy. Please go register. It's very easy. You can literally do it online. And as they keep mentioning, if you have moved, so for instance, me, I used to vote at Dinamika there in Brackenhurst. I can't vote anymore because I live very, very far away. So I've had to change, and I think I'm somewhere here at Sandown High School, if I'm not mistaken. So yeah, it really, really doesn't take you that long whatsoever to just register. We've seen everything that's been happening. We know where the mess is. The only way we can change any of this is by voting. So yeah, do the right thing. Register, register, register. 92 days to go until the local government elections over here in South Africa. All right. Coming up next, I've got News It or Lose It. What's happening in the world of celebrities? Ariana Grande, of course. She's currently on tour. She dropped her brand new album, Petal, this past Friday. Zendaya and Tom Holland seem to be taking over the box office, not just in the US, globally. The other week, it was The Odyssey that was released. Now it's Spider-Man. I've got the latest on all of that. And fancy a Barbie sequel? That could possibly be in the works. We'll get into that next. Here's Anne-Marie.

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0: It's Doja Cat on 947. This is Jealous Type. You're with Zweli on a Monday afternoon. Big weekend in terms of music. Ariana Grande, of course, dropping her 8th studio album. And the box office, it is heating up. One of the most successful weekends in box office history globally. Let's check in on News It or Lose It. We'll kick it off with Barbie. Yes, Barbie 2 is finally in negotiations. Of course, the original writer and director was Greta Gerwig. And yeah, as of this month, in actual fact, negotiations have started between Warner Bros. As well as the talent representing Margot Robbie and Ryan Gosling, who will return for their roles. And yeah, basically the only obstacle they're saying right now is that the CEO of Warner Brothers has reportedly refused to approve the lucrative salary increases and profit-sharing agreements demanded by the stars. Why do people want great results and good work and then they just don't want to pay you? No. Be honest. You're a boss. You work there in HR. It's always this thing now of, I need to get paid more. And they're like, Very annoying if you ask me. So Barbie 2 is in the works. They're fighting over money, as it turns out right now. Good luck to the cast, I guess.
1: Hi, Barbie. Hi, Ken.
2: Hi, Ken.
3: I thought I might stay over tonight.
1: Why?
3: Because we're girlfriend boyfriend.
1: To do what?
3: I'm actually not sure.
0: Yep, so that's Barbie 2. I mean, that's the trailer for the first installment of Barbie, and they are currently working on the second one. Massive weekend at the box office. Spider-Man, A Brand New Day is finally out, and they have reached a historic over 900 million global opening weekend, and they've secured the second biggest worldwide debut in cinema history. Yeah, now this film, of course, was out this past Friday, and the only other movie really over an opening weekend globally that's managed to gross more is The Avengers Endgame. Yes, Avengers Endgame, they opened with over $1 billion about 7 years ago, back in 2019. So yeah, this is a big, big one. Zendaya's now got the highest grossing year of any actress in terms of the movies that she's been in. Of course, she's been in the drama with the Robert Pattinson, and then most recently Odyssey, and now Spider-Man. And Tom Holland, not too bad himself, yeah? Not too bad whatsoever. Now, the wait begins, because end of the year, there's another Avengers movie, as well as Dune, and I feel like the records are still going to carry on tumbling, so we'll have to keep a close eye on that.
4: What is happening to me?
5: Did you miss me, Spidey?
4: I'm losing my mind. I am totally out of control. I gotta fix whatever this is right now.
5: Final semester, MIT.
6: Dad, who do you think is actually watching these?
5: Maybe someone.
6: Okay, well, bye, someone.
4: What the?
7: Dr. Banner, you found a way to suppress mutating DNA, right?
8: If you see me with this off, run.
7: So could you get rid of the bad aspects but keep the good?
8: How would you decide what parts of nature are good or bad?
7: Well, sorry about that.
0: So that's Spider-Man, Brand New Day, debuting on the global box office with the second highest ever opening weekend. All right, let's wrap things up with Ariana Grande. Mentioned a little bit earlier, she is officially stepping away from public-facing work and appearances immediately following the conclusion of her Eternal Sunshine tour. Now, there's a statement that her team provided yesterday, and this is all after public scrutiny and the intense discourse really surrounding her, her physical appearance, her body, particularly following the release of Petal, her 8th studio album that is tracking to debut at number one on the Billboard Hot 100. And fans, of course, on social media have been speculating about her weight, about her health. And I know at the beginning as well, I also felt like, you know, you get a little bit worried when you see these things, but we should all know better that commenting on someone's appearance or weight isn't the way to go. You don't know what could possibly be going on. Now, what does this mean for Ariana Grande's upcoming project? She's still going to continue her tour, her Eternal Sunshine tour, including that 10-night residency at London's O2 Arena. Her tour ends in September, and she is still scheduled for that appearance in the film Fokker-in-Law alongside Ben Stiller and Robert De Niro. It releases in November. Right now, though, not too sure if she's going to be part of that media or press run for that particular movie. But in an official statement from her reps, so what they said, Ariana will be taking a step back from visibility after she completes the Eternal Sunshine tour. She looks forward to finishing the tour and ending it on a high note, both healthily and happily, and then taking a much-deserved break from public-facing work and appearances, which has led to endless ongoing public scrutiny. This tour has been a beautiful experience for her. She loves her fans and has loved every minute of this tour so much. So yeah, Ariana, she'll be taking a little bit of a break after she completes this tour. And if you really think of it, Ariana's been a working horse for the past couple of years, dating back to Wicked and Wicked 2 and shooting all of that. And then Eternal Sunshine, of course, was released. It's just, she's been really, really busy. So I think that, yeah, this is probably the right move for herself, for her mental health, her team as well. Can you imagine how busy they have been? So, yeah, all the best to Ariana as she goes on to her hiatus in the next month or so. And of course, we've got to play her brand new stuff. And how about this? It's the lead single from her 8th album, Petal, which dropped on Friday. Hate That I Made You Love Me. This is 947.

0: My dad's like, if you want to win again, I can teach you how to win again. We've got to put the phone off. We've got to get that mindset back. Get rid of everything that's happened in the last couple of months. Speak to someone properly. Get your mind right. It's nothing to do with your ability. You're the man.
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0: She's one of the most talked about artists in the world right now, Ariana Grande. That's Hate That I Made You Love Me. Ironically, that song was written for her fans and about her fans, but particularly the really diehard guys who just find scrutiny within anything. And yeah, if you take a close look at those lyrics, you'll see exactly what message she is trying to portray over there, that don't be so obsessed with these celebrities. That's all, wrap up News It or Lose It. I've got some Damiano, David and DJ Zine clips still on the way. 947.
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0: DJ Zintle and Tamara Day, Colors on 947. DJ Zintle takes to the 947 Joburg Day stage on Saturday, the 5th of September. 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And yeah, we're going to have a lot of fun in the sun on the 5th of September. All right, 50 minutes and then Dom's going to be in here with her final news bulletin of the day. You and I, though, let's quickly chat about Anele and the club. So for the past couple of weeks, Anele and the club, they took their RV and they had been looking for the best pizza in Joburg. Yes, they finally had 5 finalists on Friday. They were driving around everywhere until they eventually revealed who the big winner was. Congratulations, I guess, to everyone who made it into that final 5. I tasted some of them because there's some that I generally had or naturally had before. And yeah, definitely, definitely well-deserved. In case you're wondering who was crowned the best pizza in Johannesburg,
1: we are nearing the entrance of the winner of the best pizza in Johannesburg.
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0: It's Jesse Clegg and DJ Kent. Make This Right on 947. Your news is coming up in 5 minutes. And then also going to be checking out what in the world is going on in the United States of America. Every year, without fail, there's someone that absolutely butchers the American national anthem. I mean, they sing it everywhere and before every single game and all that sort of stuff. Heck, they even sang it at a final of a FIFA World Cup that they didn't even make. But nonetheless, there was a women's pro baseball game that took place over the weekend, and they enlisted the services of Martha Reeves. Martha Reeves. Remember when Fergie did this?
1: Oh, say, can you see?
0: That wasn't as bad as what Martha Reeves has done. In actual fact, Flavor Flav even had his chance.
2: We're so gallantly streaming.
0: Martha Reeves has got a new rendition of the American anthem. It's shocking. That's coming up after your news at 2.
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5: It's around 18 degrees in Joburg. Good afternoon, I'm Dominique Majola. The Mineral Resource Department has announced a mixed bag of pricing in fuel for the month of August. For Wednesday, the price of both 93 and 95 octane petrol will fall by 52 cents a litre. But diesel prices will see an increase due to global supply shortages linked to the Russian-Ukraine war, refinery constraints in the Middle East, and a slightly weaker rand against the US dollar. Annelita Fandesa reports.
9: The Department of Mineral and Petroleum Resources says the petrol price cut was driven by lower international petrol prices and a drop in Brent crude oil, which fell from an average of $86.50 to just over $82 a barrel during the review period. The department says international diesel prices remained under pressure because of supply shortages linked to the Russia-Ukraine war, which has restricted Russian diesel exports. Refineries in the Middle East were also operating below capacity, further tightening global supply and pushing up diesel prices. While private motorists will welcome the petrol price cut, the diesel increase is likely to have a wider impact on the economy as the cost of transporting goods and operating farming, mining and industrial equipment is expected to rise. Annelita Fandese, Eyewitness News.
5: The eThekwini municipality is investigating a gruesome incident where a person died after being run over by a water tanker. The incident took place this morning at Adams Mission, south of Durban. A video of the incident, which is doing the rounds on social media, shows frustrated community members surrounding the water tanker before it sped off. eThekwini spokesperson Senzelo Mzila says the city extends its condolences to the family and friends of the deceased.
10: The South African Police Service has opened a case and investigations are underway. The municipality is cooperating fully with the SAPS and has also initiated its own internal processes. As the matter is under investigation, the municipality is not in a position to comment on the circumstances that led to the incident.
5: In Nigeria, investigation is underway into the kidnapping of 52 people, including children, at the weekend. It's understood armed men attacked a village and military base in Zamfara State. The attackers seized rifles from the base and set a military patrol vehicle on fire before raiding the village. Kidnappings have become a major source of income for armed groups in Nigeria. Bandit gangs operate across northwest and central Nigeria, where state presence is weak. Your Gauteng temperatures today will peak at around 22 degrees in your traffic. Traffic lights are out in Sharonley at Malibongwe Drive and President Fashir. Dominique Majola, Eyewitness News.
4: I'd just like the record to state that I'm being harassed in this here studio. Whenever Dominique comes in. 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
5: Me?
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4: People want things, but they don't want to work for them. How does this work? I've come up with an exchange. Dominique can finish the show. It's a Monday, and I'm out of here. Nonetheless, I'm going to give her Mac auto washing liquid so that she can leave me alone. Oh, my goodness. All right, final hour of the show. Still got all the hot tunes for you. We're going to get into Brand New Jungle a little bit later on, and also worst renditions of the national anthem. That's next. 947. Oh my gosh, remember when we had one? Who was it? Art Matthews? Yes, I remember that Moomish. Here's Alex Warren.

It's Dermot Kennedy. Kiss me on 947. You're listening to Afternoons with Zweli on a Monday. A very popular opinion right now on social media is that Monday can call it a wrap. We're done. We're tired. We only, in actual fact, go home. Tell your boss I said so. I can't get in trouble. They don't know me. You know what I mean? Let me do a solid. Just quickly pack, make an excuse. You got to go pick up the kids. No. I'd imagine that managers are not too pleased with me encouraging this terrible behavior. It's good behavior on my side. Nonetheless, shall we talk about what in the world is going on in the United States of America? Oh, America, what a weird place. It's a wonderful place as well, to be completely honest. You know, I've been to Vegas, LA, and yeah, really, really awesome. But it is filled with a lot of weird people, starting with their leader, their president, but not here for that nonetheless. So at least once a year, there's someone who is booked to sing the American national anthem and they absolutely butcher it. Now, I was trying to think back to South Africa and how many times we've had our national anthem, you know, absolutely torn apart. And our anthem as well is quite tricky, just given that it's in so many different languages. We've got to be multilingual, but South Africans seem to do a much better job of, one, remembering the lyrics, singing it in tune. I think the two people that I can count or think off the top of my head, it was Art Matthews all those years ago when he had a bit of a howler live on national television. And then there was the guy with the dreads. I forgot his name. I don't even think he knew the national anthem. It was really, really bad. Now, enter Martha Reeves. So the inaugural game of the Women's Pro Baseball League, the WPBL, it took place in Springfield, Illinois, marking the first professional women's baseball league in the United States in nearly three decades, in nearly 30 years. Now, the pregame ceremony featured a performance of the Star Spangled Banner by an 85-year-old Motown legend. I just want you to hear, a Motown legend is what they are calling her. It was pitchy, it was shaky, it was chaotic, it was crom. I'll never forget a quote that Simon Cowell once used when people could be mean on reality television. There's someone that auditioned for American Idol and he said, "Lucky for you, we don't live in the stone ages anymore, because with that voice, you would have been stoned." Now, the legendary Motown singer Martha Reeves has got her rendition. I have got it coming up for you in the next couple of moments. And just for the fun of it, we'll also go back to Fergie and Flavor Flav's Howlers as well. So I've got Martha Reeves, who is coming up, and I just want you to know that they're calling her a legend. And if that's what legends sound like, then I want absolutely no part in it. Let's jam some Steven Sanchez. I'll get you some Trezor on the radio, and then we'll play you that horrific but very funny rendition of the Star Spangled Banner. Here's Sweet Love.

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947, you're with Zweli. In the next half hour, 9-7 Drive with Thando kicks off. We are still talking about Martha Reeves now. Martha Reeves performed the U.S. national anthem at the very first professional women's baseball game in over three decades. It's been viewed over 9 million times, and it's not really good. Now, we've had some crazy national anthems performed, particularly of the Star Spangled Banner over the years. You'd remember a couple of years ago, oh my gosh, 2018, that's almost 10 years ago, when Fergie sang the national anthem at an NBA match. Me, I've always said, oh, Fergie Ferg, I love her. Fergie Ferg, you mean me long time. But she's a very grom singer. I've said it before. She should have just tried to sing it normally, but she should spice it up. Remember this? Fergie, are you there?

0: Why was she trying to sound like that? I don't get it. We then had Flavor Flav, Flavor Flav, who tried his own rendition out about 2 years ago.
1: Work.

0: horrific. Absolutely. I mean, it's a travesty. Disrespect to your country. Now, Martha Reeves, I'm going to play you her national anthem. And she's come back to the backlash. She's issued a statement acknowledging the challenges that she faced during that performance. She has blamed a wet and windy field conditions as well as a lack of stage monitors, which prevented her from hearing herself. And when I play you her national anthem, you'll realize that those are just terrible excuses, because there's not one note that she was able to hit right. So coming up next, Martha Reeves from the legendary Martha Reeves and the Vandellas. I've got her national anthem after Ari.
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Flowers that she's released, in my opinion. It was the second single from her Dangerous Woman album back in 2016. It's Into You, Ariana Grande on 947. So we're going to get into Martha Reeves. I see producer DX has loaded a smash hit from Martha Reeves and the Vandellas. It's from back in 1963. Oh my goodness, my mother wasn't even born yet. And this was a Grammy-nominated song for Best R&B Performance. So Martha Reeves is right. We need to put some respect on her name, despite what it is that happened over the weekend at this

0: My dad's like, if you want to win again, I can teach you how to win again. We've got to put the phone off. We've got to get that mindset back. Get rid of everything that's happened in the last couple of months. Speak to someone properly. Get your mind right. It's nothing to do with your ability. You're the man.
1: Let's dive into the session with none other than Chad Leclos.
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And about you, I'm liking me some Heat Wave, Martha Reeves and the Vandellas. Yes, yes, I like that sound. Now, why would she go and ruin her legacy by going to perform that national anthem? Now, like I said, after the backlash, she said that it's because the field was wet, it was windy as well, and they didn't have stage monitors. Even if they don't have stage monitors, you've got absolutely no excuse to be sounding like this. Are you ready? Martha Reeves, live from the Women's Pro Baseball League. Take it away.

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0: How's that for a rendition of the national anthem? That's abysmal. You cannot blame it on the wet field. Everything was pitchy. Everything was just very wrong. She's famous for all the wrong reasons right now on the internet. And you can go and check out that full video of the performance, which is all up on Beyonce's internet. So yeah, that's legendary Martha Reeves from Martha Reeves and the Vandellas, the latest to butcher the Star Spangled Banner. Hi, shall we get to people who can actually still sing? We'll do some Matthew Mole and Shawn Mendes. Like I said, I've got brand new Jungle for you as we wrap up the show in the next couple of moments on 947. And hey, don't forget, for all of the content that you missed throughout the day on 947, hit primemediaplus.com. Everything that you missed from the shows is all up there for you to check it out. Mike Posner's next. 947.
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0: Shawn Mendes and Camila Cabello, Señorita, on 947. Wrapping up the show in the next 10 minutes, going to play out with brand new Jungle. They've got an album that's releasing next week Friday, so you're really, really looking to that funk and the disco sound that they've got. Hey, we're wrapping up the show in a couple of moments, and do you know something that wrapped up and it seems like it just started all over again? It's the football. I could not believe it this afternoon, or not this afternoon, it was yesterday, I think, when I started seeing tweets about Kaiser Chiefs playing, and I'm like, wait a minute. Is there preseason? I've just been so confused as to how this quick turnaround time, the World Cup feels like it just ended, and leagues all over the world are already starting and that sort of thing. Yeah, so I've been getting quite a couple of questions here and there about, are we going to do our fantasy Premier League again? I'm not too sure yet. I know the league starts on the 20th of August, but I always forget about it. And the admin behind running it as well is just a whole lot. And you started tweeting me already and asking, so are we doing it again? Are we doing it again? If I can trick someone, bamboozle them, hoodwink them into running the league for us, then I think that's what I'll do. In actual fact, Gummy got soap today. She said anything that I want, she'll make sure she gets done. So maybe we'll get her to do the admin of all of that. But yeah, we'll see logistically if it's going to be something that works, if we're able to run it for, because I mean, it's basically for 10 to 12 months, really. It's basically an entire year. So we'll see how all of that goes. Maybe Dominique will handle the admin side of things with that. So, yeah, I think 20th of August, if I'm not mistaken, is when the English Premier League is back. So, yeah, got a couple of days, maybe 15 years to make a decision over there. And as soon as I have, I'll let you know. Hey, would you look at that? Monday. Gone. Monday's over. For some of us. Some people's Mondays are about to start, like 947 Drive. They're coming up next as I wrap up the show with some Jungle.
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2: 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Here's brand new Jungle. The album Sunshine is out next week Friday. Love you, bye.

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2: 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Electric knife sharpener. Is it correct? 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
0: Tune in to Anelli and the Club just after 8 o'clock. You could win big with the sound of the city. 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
1: Final registration drive sees more than 200,000 first-time voters eager to go to the polls, and Nigerian police probe the kidnapping of 52 people. Good afternoon, I'm Nolu Thandongeno. The Electoral Commission recorded more than 290,000 first-time voter registrations during its final registration drive. The final registration campaign took place this past weekend, with more than 1.7 million people visiting voting stations across the country. Combined, the two registration weekends, with the first one held in June, added a total of more than 750,000 new voters to the voters' roll. Alpha Ramushwana reports.
2: South Africans who still wish to register to vote can no longer do so at physical voting stations, as the IEC has concluded its in-person voter registration drives. However, eligible citizens can still register to vote or update their registration details online through the IEC's website. The Chief Electoral Officer, Saima Mabolo, says while more people are making use of the online registration platform, the majority of voters still prefer registering in person at voting stations.
3: Registration-based applications continue to be the leading mode of registrations, with 1.5 million of the total 1.7 million registration activity.
2: South Africans have until this coming Friday to register to vote. Alpha Ramshwana, Eyewitness News, Centurion.
1: A police captain has conceded under cross-examination that he did not follow every procedure set out in the SAPS National Instruction on Crime Scene Management. Captain Phimiso Gobela is still testifying in the trial within the trial in the case against alleged underworld figure Vusmuzi Khatmatlala and his co-accused. He has been accused by the defense of contravening parts of the SAPS National Instruction of 2015 and parts of the Criminal Procedure Act when accused number one, Musa Kekana, was arrested in 2024. Kekana, along with Matlala and three others, are facing charges including conspiracy to commit murder and attempted murder linked to three separate incidents. Advocate Annelien van der Heuwe argues that the police didn't follow the law.
4: Not only did you contravene the national instruction that I just read out to you, but you also contravened Section 50 sub 1 of the Criminal Procedure Act by not making sure these people are immediately taken to a police station.
5: Hey, here we are.
4: Correct.
1: And lastly, in Nigeria, an investigation is underway into the kidnapping of 52 people, including children, at the weekend. It's understood armed men attacked a village and military base in the Zamfara state. The attackers seized rifles from the base and set a military patrol vehicle on fire before raiding the vehicle, the village. Kidnappers have become a major source of income for armed groups in Nigeria. Bandit gangs operate across the northwest and central Nigeria, where state presence is weak. Gold is trading at $4,045.28 an ounce. The rand's at 16.50 to the dollar, 22.20 to the pound, 19.01 to the euro. Brent crude oil is at $83.52 a barrel. It's a fine afternoon in Gauteng. Temperatures have peaked at highs of between 18 and 21 degrees. The top story in EW in the Sawa. The Electoral Commission recorded more than 290,000 first-time voter registrations during its final registration drive.
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6: Good afternoon, I'm Tolagile Mganga. Gianni Infantino's presidency of FIFA faces an unprecedented leadership crisis. This follows the collapse of a controversial $20 billion commercial venture. Wales have become the first football association to officially withdraw their support for his re-election as they follow up on European football's plans to bring down Infantino following 10 years in power. Before the fallout from his proposed FIFA Forward enterprise, Infantino had received more than 200 letters of support from the 211 associations who are backing him to lead the body for another term. On the local front, the first round of games in the Betway Premiership saw wins for Kaizer Chiefs, Orlando Pirates, Polokwane City, AmaZulu and Skukune United. After their 2-0 success over Milford, Abdeslam Madu called for patience for youngster Cameron Danson, who put on a man-of-the-match performance.
7: I want to be very cautious about not to put this boy quickly high, because a career is long. He's doing well. We will give him all our trust, all our help to bring him to the high level. The boy still need a lot of work to bring him in the highest level, but at the moment he is doing well. Danson will need a lot of humility not to listen about what people are saying outside in the environment, because he can quickly lose himself.
6: And Dave Rainey says New Zealand have to hit the ground running when they go up against the Stormers on Friday. Their clash in Cape Town is the first for the Kiwis on their six-week, eight-match tour, which includes four games against provincial franchise teams and four tests against the Springboks.
8: We're well aware of how tough this challenge is. The double world champion, Russie's, he's a hell of a lot of players, 46 players maybe. And you wouldn't know. The team they put out against Scotland, there's a lot of changes. Scotland are an excellent side, but
6: so we're well aware of the task in front. Tola Eyewitness New Sport.
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11: Oh, happy Monday, everybody. What do we have before us? 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
13: Okay, perfect.
11: A lot coming up on the show. First up, the M Squad hit the streets with a brand new survey, and then we find out if someone's ever asked you to put them on. Brent delivers a feel-good story. All this and so much more.

0: It's Harry Styles, Aperture on 947, 11 after 3 o'clock. I mean, I can't believe we're already in August already. And then we're going to get into the birds of the year. You know what the birds are?
1: No.
0: September, October, November, December.
1: Okay, well.
0: So I think now more than ever, if you have a dream, if you have a plan, now's the time to make it happen.

0: stuff.
1: Yeah.
0: Like either that or like your dream of like winning the Powerball, make it happen now.
1: Well, I mean, you have to take the steps to win the Powerball, right? So play. If that's your dream, play.
0: Okay.
1: What I'm saying is at the end of every day, make sure you are doing at least one thing that gets you closer to making it happen.
0: I hate Mondays because that's when she becomes motivational, hey? But it's been a good Monday for me. In fact, today has just been filled with nothing but good news. So it's been

0: lovely date is indeed something else to look forward to. Shops are doing away with the winter stuff. I don't know if you've noticed.
1: Really?
0: It's like, yeah, we are in the summer. We are going into the burrs.
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0: Ladies and Mark, Collider on 947, 19 minutes after 3 o'clock. We do it every single Monday. And when you see the 947 AmSquad rolling through Joburg, you know it's about to go down. It's the AmSquad, officially driven by Jator, the bold Jator dashing, as well as the adventurous X70 Plus turning heads everywhere they go. You can follow their journey on socials using the hashtag Jator947 AmSquad.
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0: All right, Sam went out on the streets. Here's who she found.
2: Hey team, happy Monday. 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
3: Hi, I'm Tapelo. I am a videographer.
4: 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I'm a marketer.
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7: Hi, I'm Bailey. I'm a technician.
8: Hi, I'm Waylin and I work in tech.
9: I'm Tizi Chume and I stay alive for a living doing stand-up comedy.
10: I'm Shandre. I am a stand-up comedian.
0: Okay, so okay. funny people today. First question they asked is, which Johannesburg suburb has the best sense of humor?
11: Ooh.
0: Okay.
11: Okay. Technically, Benoni is not in Joburg, so I can't go with that because I love people from Benoni. I'm going to go with Midrand, and that's because people are always getting mad. If you live in Midrand, you've got to have a funny sense of humor.
0: Are you covering for all the bad things you've said about Benoni?
11: No, I love Benoni, but I think Midrand, the same situation. It's like they're an easy punching bag. It's easy to make jokes about Midrand, okay. So you've got to have a good sense of humor.
0: I'm going
11: to
0: say Malvo.
11: Oh, because all the comics live there.
0: Mm-hmm.
11: Okay.
12: Alex.
13: Four ways, bro.
12: Germiston.
14: None of them.
6: None of them. No funny.
0: No.
7: Melville.
0: Melville.
7: I was also going to say Melville.
0: Hey.
15: Lolly in Ennerdale because it's tough there.
16: Omonde. More specifically, extension 4.
0: Okay. Very specific.
11: Yeah.
0: All right. I got 1 point there. Here's the second question. What's one topic you'll never joke about? So as comedians, what's the one topic they will never joke about?
11: Oh, that's tough because there should be no topic you can't joke about. Perhaps, this is a tough one. Mm. Do you want to go first?
0: Okay, I'm going to say abuse.
11: Oh, okay.
0: You can't joke about abuse. That's funny. The thing is, you can't relate to this question because you joke about anything.
11: I'm trying to think of a joke about abuse right now in my mind.
0: Stop it.
11: I'm going to go with, like, cancer.
0: Okay.
15: Nothing. I would say... No, actually, wait. Nothing.
5: Nothing. Everything's fair game.
6: A crime I committed.
7: Nothing. Nothing.
15: Disabilities.
0: What did he say? Disabilities. I'll give you this point because technically you were like searching, right? So we'll give you that point and we'll do the second round of the most random survey. Here's Rihanna, Panda Replay on 947.

0: replay on 947. 25 minutes after 4 o'clock, we are in the middle of the most random survey. All right, as it stands, one all from CZ and I. Remember, we call this like the human bingo. We try guess what Johannesburg is going to answer. The next question Sam asked is, what's your guilty pleasure TV show?
1: All right, these are all comedians that we're playing with. So I'm going to go with something more dramatic.
0: Okay.
1: Perhaps a guilty pleasure, maybe Scandal, The Fixer.
0: Okay, I'm going to say like something like a reality show, like Love Island.
1: Oh.
2: Golden Girls. Zamazami Zokset, someone.
3: Love on the Spectrum.
4: Love is Blind.
0: Ah.
5: Narcos.
6: Adventure Time.
5: The Little Johnsons. Married at First Sight.
0: I'm so close because those are close. Like all the same category
1: very
0: kind of shows.
1: Close,
0: okay, no
1: close.
0: Point there. The next question Sam asked is, if you could make one thing in Johannesburg disappear.
1: I know what you would choose, Tando.
0: Forever.
1: I know.
0: What would it be?
1: Make one thing disappear, perhaps the most basic, and I don't know if they're thinking at that level, potholes.
0: I'm going to say litter.
2: What? Mandela preach. People saying, how's it?
3: Paraparas.
4: Potholes.
5: Alex.
6: crooked cops.
5: People from Johannesburg. The guys who rev their engines.
0: The guys who rev their engines.
1: Yeah, that's the worst.
0: That's the worst thing we have in Johannesburg.
1: No, it is horrible. Maybe it doesn't affect you, but it affects me a lot.
0: So never mind the lack of water, the lack of service delivery, the potholes, the litter.
1: I would rather pick it up, never show up at my house.
0: Stop it, you like. We'll do the final round next.
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15: In the headlines, the Etogwini municipality is investigating a gruesome incident where a person died after being run over by a water tanker. The incident took place this morning at Adams Mission, south of Durban. The video of an incident shows is doing the rounds on social media, and it shows frustrated community members surrounding the water tanker before it hurriedly speeds off. Trade Union Federation COSATU says it will be calling on the presidency and parliament to intervene after no Labour representatives were appointed to the National Council of Gender-Based violence and femicide. Kasatu says it has noted with extreme dismay the appointment of the council by President Cyril Ramaphosa after receiving recommendations from Parliament. But Kasatu says the appointments have failed to include key sectors like representatives from labor and business. And in Nigeria, a judge who was kidnapped by unidentified gunmen a week ago has been freed. High Court Judge Farakuj Hassan Banza was abducted from his home on the 26th of July. AFP is reporting that the attackers remain at large. Those are the headlines. More EWN at 5 or as it happens.
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0: My dad's like, if you want to win again, I can teach you how to win again. We've got to put the phone off. We've got to get that mindset back. Get rid of everything that's happened in the last couple of months. Speak to someone properly. Get your mind right. It's nothing to do with your ability. You're the man.
1: Let's dive into the session with none other than Chad Leclos.
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0: Tima ODV, Find My Way on 947, 37 minutes after 3 o'clock. We are in the middle of the most random survey. All right, as it stands, MCZ knows Joburg better than I do. 2 points to one. Here's the next question Sam asked. Finish the sentence. You know you're an adult when?
1: Oh, okay. You going?
0: When you are fazed by the price of petrol increasing or decreasing.
1: All right, that's a good one. I'm going to go with when the COJ letters come directly to you.
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7: When you finally realize how much tax actually is. Mm. When you're under the gazebo at a funeral.
1: That's so true. That's why can't kids be
0: Because they're not VIP. They're children. They must burn in the sun.
1: Oh.
0: And then the adults, when you're in, you know you're grown.
1: Mm-hmm.
0: When you have a chair.
1: Yeah. You can sit down.
0: And they bring you the water.
1: Mm.
0: Final question. The first thing I do every morning is...
1: Oh, I don't know if I want to answer this, knowing comedians and their dirty minds, but I guess something as basic as check social media.
0: I don't know. I'm going to say one of them, I check on all my girlfriends.
7: Check who I owe money. Open my eyes.
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6: Take a pee.
0: Comedians are funny. Do you think comedians are funny because we know they're comedians?
1: Yeah,
0: sometimes
1: some of them can't turn it off.
0: Yeah,
1: you know, they can't turn off and just be serious about life.
0: But also something as simple as crack my back. Mm. I thought that was really hilarious. You win this round of most random survey, James.
1: I know my comedians.
0: You are a comedian yourself. We'll do it again next week, Monday. Look out for the 947 AM Squad, driven by Chitor.
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0: Oh. Electric knife sharpener. Is it correct?
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0: It's Easy Freak. If you wanted on 947 Drive with Thando, so Madlango Commission wasn't on today, meaning this is probably the biggest story to come out of the day. Land, of course, has always been one of the South Africa's most politically and emotionally charged issues. But today, the battle shifted from Parliament to the courts. Of course, the DA challenging the Expropriation Act, arguing that it grants the state overly broad powers over private property, while supporters insist that the legislation is a constitutional tool to help accelerate land reform and address historical injustice. Joining us now on the line is Business Day parliamentary spokesperson, or correspondent rather, Tara Ruiz. Hello, Tara.
1: Hi, Thando. Thanks for chatting about this.
0: I mean, what are the central legal arguments that the DA is making today?
1: So the party is arguing that Parliament did not lawfully pass the act. And the argument centers around the National Council of Provinces. So the constitution requires provincial legislatures to authorize how their delegates vote. And the DA is saying that in seven provinces, speakers issued final mandates themselves before they had been approved by the legislature. Mm-hmm. And so in some cases, the legislatures only ratified those mandates afterwards. And so the DA in its case today argues that if the constitution requires the legislation itself to confer authority, then it cannot simply be corrected afterwards. Mm. So that's point one of their argument.
0: Okay,
1: the second argument that they're saying is that Section 19 of the Act is irrational. And they're saying this is the main focus of the hearing today. And the party says that it's a drafting error, because when we look at Section 8, it says that a notice of expropriation must already be contained with compensation. But Section 19 says that compensation is determined by the court only afterwards. Mm-hmm. And the DA is saying these two provisions cannot operate in tandem.
0: So they contradict each other, essentially. But if we look beyond the courtroom, what could this challenge mean for South African land reform?
1: So when we're looking broadly, the likelihood, Thando, is that what's the outcome of this ruling, it will be taken further to the Constitutional Court. We have not seen this act actually being implemented at all. Mm. So the original Expropriation Act says that land may be expropriated for public use, and it's for the good of public use. The government has not acted on this act despite it being signed into law. But what the DA is preemptively arguing is that despite they're not having acted on it, is that the law needs to be considered unconstitutional. So we actually don't know how this act would play out because the government hasn't implemented
0: it. We haven't seen it happen.
1: Yes.
0: Sure, Tara, we'll continue to watch the story closely. That's, of course, Tara Ruiz, Business Day parliamentary correspondent.

0: Jethro Tate, sad on 947 Drive with Thando. Am I unreasonable to think it is unreasonable for like my mother's friend's sister's daughter to be expected to like live with me?
1: What?
0: So they said no.
1: Are you sure you want to tell the story?
0: I'm hoping they're not listening.
1: Okay, okay.
0: But and it's so far removed. Like the person is so far away. Mm-hmm. So it's like my mother's friend's sister's daughter.
1: Okay.
0: Who was told, no, Thando, usebenza ku media, which means, you know, Thando works in the media space, uzokufaka, meaning she'll put you in. And this, the daughter's in matric, and the plan that they've devised is that she's gonna finish matric, and then she's gonna come move in with me, and then I'm going to take her to university.
1: Stop it.
0: But then while this happens, I'm going to get her a job here.
1: Hold on, hold on. They want you to then pay for university and at the same time
0: find her a job.
1: Is this your child?
0: No, I'm telling
1: that
0: you.
1: That was sent there
0: pretty
1: for
0: much.
1: Some reason.
0: So am I being unreasonable to think I'm not entertaining this for a second?
1: I mean, they're being unreasonable.
0: Like,
1: but old people do think like that, you know? And it's not just old people. We've got a lot of people in our lives as everyday citizens who are always wanting to be
0: put me on.
1: It happens all the time where a friend wants you to put them into some sort of position.
0: In what situation do you not even try? For me, it's in like my situation.
1: Yeah.
0: Where it's like you can't say what time to say it's like media. The media space is so broad.
1: Mean?
0: Like what is your interest? What would you, you know, are you an actress? Are you a presenter? Are you on the radio? Producer?
1: Engineer?
0: Like sound guy? Exactly. Like you could be anything really. So what grounds are reasonable to just like not even entertain the put me on request?
1: I've got so many grounds.
0: We'll talk about it after four. Of course it is.
1: Let's take a look at what's going on in your roads in the capital city, Waterkloof. Unfortunately, an accident seen on the N1 North, that's from Gasfontein Road, causing delays all the way from the Flying Saucer interchange. In Sandton, about a 20-minute delay. That's on the M1 North from Corlett Avenue all the way to the Buccleuch interchange. And we'll wrap it up in Sandton, where unfortunately an accident seen on Greyston near Linden Road, causing delays from Rivonia Road. If you do want to let me know about anything else you see out there, 072-702-1702.
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5: International conflicts continue to affect fuel pricing in SA, and Nigerian judge set free after kidnapping. Good afternoon, I'm Lulu Thandongeno. Global conflicts have continued to shape South Africa's fuel bills, even as oil prices ease. From Wednesday, motorists will pay 52 cents less a litre for both 93 and 95 octane petrol, but diesel users will be hit with increases of up to 1 rand at 38 cents a litre. While Brent crude oil prices declined during the review period as tensions between the United States and Iran eased, the global diesel market remained under pressure. The Department of Mineral and Petroleum Resources says the contrast highlights how events far beyond South Africa's borders continue to influence local fuel prices. The department's senior manager, Robert Make.
6: The average Brent crude oil price decreased during the period under review. However, the prices of diesel and illuminating paraffin increased due to supply shortages caused by the escalation of the Russia-Ukraine conflict, which resulted in the export restriction by Russia.
5: The Electoral Commission recorded more than 290,000 first-time voter registrations during its final registration drive. The final registration campaign took place this past weekend, with more than 1.7 million people visiting voting stations across the country. Combined, the two registration weekends, with the first one held in June, added a total of more than 750,000 new voters to the voters' roll. Alfara Mushwana reports.
7: South Africans who still wish to register to vote can no longer do so at physical voting stations, as the IEC has concluded its in-person voter registration drives. However, eligible citizens can still register to vote or update their registration details online through the IEC's website. The Chief Electoral Officer, Saima Mabolo, says while more people are making use of the online registration platform, the majority of voters still prefer registering in person at voting stations.
8: Registration-based applications continue to be the leading mode of registrations, with 1.5 million of the total 1.7 million registration activities.
7: South Africans have until this coming Friday to register to vote. Alfa Ramshwana, Eyewitness News, Centurion.
5: And lastly, Nigeria, a judge who was kidnapped by unidentified gunmen a week ago has been freed. High Court Judge Farakuj Hassan Banza was abducted from his home on the 26th of July. AFP is reporting that the attackers remain at large. Kidnappings are routinely used by criminal groups in the country, including jihadists and non-ideological gangs, to secure lucrative ransom payments from either the government or victims' families. Gold is trading at $4,031.59 an ounce. The rand's at 16.50 to the dollar, 22.20 to the pound, 19.02 to the euro. Brent crude oil is at $83.52 a barrel. It's a fine afternoon in Gauteng. Temperatures are peaked at highs of between 18 and 21 degrees. The top story in EW in the hour: global conflicts have continued to shape South Africa's fuel bills, even as oil prices ease.
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9: Good afternoon, I'm Tholakele Mganga. The MTN 8 quarterfinal fixtures have been confirmed and the action will kick off on Saturday. That's when defending champions Orlando Pirates host Durban City, followed by the evening clash between Mamelodi Sundowns and Bulawayo City. Sunday's games will see AmaZulu hosting Skukune at 3, then Kaizer Chiefs go up against Lamontville Golden Arrows at the FNB Stadium on Sunday at 6 p.m. Switching over to the Betway Premiership, where it was losing starts for Milford and Kruger United as they returned to the top flight by losing to Orlando Pirates and Kaizer Chiefs respectively. Despite their 2-0 success over Milford, Abdul Samadu believes that their opponent showed enough fight to prove they can hold their own this season.
10: You can see that it's a brave team. They're trying to play some nice football. Today they were not so dangerous for us. You know, every time where they've been dangerous, it's when we made mistakes. They have some good elements. They are brave to play between the lines to find some combination. And I think they will bother a lot of team in that PSL.
9: And Manchester United manager Scott Mark Skinner has left his role by mutual consent before the start of the Women's Super League season. He had been in charge for 5 years and led them to their first major trophy with victory in the FA Cup final in 2024. But last season, they finished runners-up in 3 domestic cup finals. Skinner's departure comes a month before the start of the season, with United set to travel to London City Lionesses on the 4th of September. Tholakele Mganga, Eyewitness News Sport.
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0: Lady Gaga, Poker Face on 947 Drive with Tando, 13 minutes after 4 o'clock. So I'm wondering if I'm being unreasonable. Basically, my mother's friend's sister has asked that I move in with her daughter, who's currently in matric, and then next year take her to, she wants to go to AFTA.
1: Okay, okay.
0: So pay for her university fees to go to AFTA. Mind you, I've never met this young woman.
1: No!
0: I've never met her. And then moreover, she said, no, Tando works in the media space, so uzomfaga, she'll put her on. And I'm like, guys, what do you mean? Like, that's so far-fetched.
1: It's a lot. It's a lot to ask from somebody.
0: I don't have a child.
1: Yeah, but even simpler than that, doesn't you have to go that deep? I mean, you know, a lot of people listening, and it happens to all of us all the time, where you've got a friend who's asking you to put them in at work.
0: But if you can, you will.
1: It depends. You know, I know a friend of mine who not that long ago asked me to put them in at work, right? But I know they work ethic. And I know that if I do that, it's going to be a bad reflection on me. You know, so
0: but surely as a friend, you then have the conversation with him to say, friend, I know you want this job, but your work ethic.
1: Yeah, I mean, he knows. I mean, this is the type of person who, I'm not even going to continue because I know that this person does listen. But this is the type of person who like absconds from work. And I know why he doesn't have his current job.
0: Why?
1: Because of absconding from work.
0: But why does he abscond?
1: Because he'd rather do other things. You know, he'd rather go play golf. He'd rather go for a drink with the boys instead of actually going to work.
0: But perhaps this one that he's asking you to put him on, that's his passion.
1: And no. No.
0: And he won't abscond.
1: No, because already his job that he had was his passion. Like, he had been doing it for years and, like, he's really good at it, but he just was never showing up for work. And then they've had enough. So I was like, it looks bad on me. So I don't want to ever put somebody in any place or any situation or introduce you to anyone.
0: Unless they're really good. Unless the person is deserving and you know.
1: Of course.
0: Yes.
1: Yeah, of course. I mean, that's a different situation. But the reason why I wouldn't do this is because I'm like, it's going to look bad on me when they start failing or messing up at
0: They'll
1: work.
0: They'll say, oh, Mzizi, you're the one who said we must hire
1: it's
0: your uncle.
1: Friend that came here.
0: Have you put someone on? And I mean, what have the results been? Perhaps this person has gone on to be your boss and it's, you know, it's been successful. Or it's gone the opposite direction where now it's like, oh my goodness, what on earth did I do? Also, now I have to see this person every day. I know they're bad at their job. People are gossiping behind, you know, their back to me saying, why did you put this person on? Give us a call, 011-88-38-947.

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0: Sanaa musician. I'll be there for you on 947, 24 after 4. So you know some dinners just bring everybody to the table. Literally, you walk into the door and then you can just smell it, right? Mm-hmm. And then the minute someone says, we're making lasagna tonight, suddenly nobody's got any other plans.
1: Yeah.
0: Like, we're not going anywhere. And Penny on Pick and Pay ASAP gets it. Tonight, it's homemade beef lasagna.
1: Ooh.
0: Yeah.
1: I love a lasagna.
0: You love? Okay. It's got a rich beef mince, a creamy bechamel, layers of pasta, and plenty of cheese. We're going to do extra cheese this time.
2: Mm-hmm.
0: All you have to do is ask Penny to build your basket, and she's going to add everything that you need in seconds. You can snap it, say it, ask it. Penny gets it. You can find the link to the full recipe. You know how to make beef lasagna, James?
1: No, I'll be honest. I don't. I mean, I could definitely figure it out. My wife does it, and she does like one of those 12-hour lasagnas.
0: Like where it takes 12 hours to cook.
1: Well, yeah. So you slow cook it for 12 hours.
0: Oh,
1: that's the mince part, of course. And it's just incredible.
0: This won't take you 12 hours. Find the link to the full recipe on 947 socials via at 947 Joburg. 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
6: In the headlines, National Treasury plans to apportion 10 billion rand to the equalization fund to help with market volatility in the price of fuel. Finance Minister Enoch Godongwana has tabled a special appropriation bill in Parliament to make provision for the transfer from the National Revenue Fund to the Central Energy Fund. Motivating the bill, Godongwana says the transfer will help to buffer the effects of geopolitical tensions in the Middle East on the cost and supply of oil and fuel products. The husband of the Defence Force contract accusing Nosfiyo Mapisa-Nqakula of corruption has been questioned on the protocol of awarding tenders within the SANDF. Noel Ndlovu, a military doctor, is on the witness stand in the corruption trial against Mapisa-Nqakula, who was defense minister between 2012 and 2021. His wife, Nombasa Nzondwa Ndlovu, is the sole director of Umkhombe Marine, and she has accused the former minister of soliciting 4.5 million rand from her between 2016 and 2019. And in the Central African Republic, an investigation is underway into the death of a Swiss man and a soldier. It's understood the two were killed in an attack north of the capital, Bangui. According to AFP, the Swiss national was in the country to do a mining survey and was killed along with his security detail. Those are the headlines. More EWN at 5 or as it happens.
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0: My dad's like, if you want to win again, I can teach you how to win again. We've got to put the phone off. We've got to get that mindset back. Get rid of everything that's happened in the last couple of months. Speak to someone properly. Get your mind right. It's nothing to do with your ability. You're the man.
1: Let's dive into the session with none other than Chad Leclos.
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0: David Guetta, Teddy Swims, Gone, Gone, Gone on 947 Drive Rotunda. I'm a firm believer of tell me I can't and let me show you something.
1: Okay.
0: Like, if like the best thing you can do is tell me I can't, because then I will.
1: You like proving people wrong.
0: Yeah.
1: Okay.
0: Today's good news story is proof that the universe almost conspires in your favor if you think that way. Teboho Kabai, he was told he'd never own a BMW. Just 2 weeks, 2 weeks later, guess what?
1: What?
0: Man owns a BMW. Can he get it? How? Brent has got the juice. He'll tell us how next.
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0: Year's Galanta Sweet Talker on 947 Drive with Thando. 10 minutes before we hit 5 o'clock. Never ever a blue Monday, always a feel good Monday. 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
1: Turning blue Mondays into feel good Mondays with the Good Things Guy.
0: Brent, I absolutely love this story because it's a case of tell me I can't and let me show you something.
2: Yeah, it's such a great story, and I'm sure many of the listeners have seen the video by now of security guard Taboho Kabahi, who was filmed being insulted by a customer after he had asked the customer for his driver's license and where he was going inside the BMW. The video went viral, but rather than focusing on the insults, South Africa praised Taboho for remaining calm, respectful, and professional throughout the encounter. And then South Africans do what we do best. They were kind. The first company to step up was Johannesburg Automotive Community Glenon Cars, which gave him what they called lunch money, totaling 31,900 rand.
0: Wow. Imagine.
2: During that two-week process since the video has gone viral, the dealership confirmed that Taboho had followed all the correct access control procedures. He'd done everything right, and so the support didn't stop there. Cybersecurity company Scarybyte, they gifted Taboho another 30,000 rand and his very own BMW 1 Series.
0: No way.
2: Yeah, so in the original video, the guy that was sort of insulting him, he said that he, just being a security guard, would never own a BMW. Mm. And look at that now. Mm. He's got his own car.
0: Again, I mean, I love how you've put it here on the website, turning what began as a moment of humiliation into one of hope. Yeah, what a beautiful story, Brent. Thank you so much for sharing it with us. For more good news, head over to thegoodthingsguy.com. Mzizi Sosa.
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0: It's Maestro. I love it. On 947 Drive with Thando. We'll take you back to the year 2005 after five. Where were you when this was the lead single from his fourth solo studio album? The song became an international hit thanks to its catchy beat and its clean, radio-friendly lyrics. It's a danceable rhythm that made it a favorite at clubs, at parties, and at sporting events. Let me tell you a little bit about the actual artist.
1: Yeah.
0: Before his Hollywood success, he rose to fame as one half of the hip-hop duo DJ Jazzy Jeff and The Fresh Prince.
1: Of course, you've given it away. The Fresh Prince.

0: Smith with Switch, today's Vava's J track. We'll play it for you just after 5. 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
1: Let's kick it off in Irene, where there's traffic pressure approaching the intersections of Nalmapius and Main Road and Centurion. Gridlock traffic currently. That's on the N1 North from John Foster to Rigel Avenue. Also in Centurion, N14 from Jean Avenue to Brugfontein Interchange. In Sandton, you can expect about a 20-minute delay on the M1 North from Corlett Avenue all the way to the Buccleuch Interchange. And we'll wrap it up in the Joburg CBD, where traffic remains a bit sluggish on the Mike 1 South. That's from Kilani Bench to the Crown Interchange. If you do want to let me know about anything else you see out there, 072-702-1702.
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6: Etegwini mayor visits family of a man who was run over by a water tanker, and Germany charges Salesh founder of a drug platform. Good afternoon, I'm Lulu Tandongeno. Etegwini Mayor Cyril Gxaba is currently engaging the community of Adams Mission in Durban following the tragic death of a man who was run over by a water tanker. Some residents believe 43-year-old Gxelani Zungu was flagging the tanker to stop and supply water to the area, which was grappling with dry taps. The incident happened yesterday, with disturbing video footage of the ordeal viral on social media. Tabiso Gxaba is there and filed this report.
7: When the water tanker arrived at Adams Mission yesterday, community members felt a sigh of relief after going multiple days without water. Several community members who spoke to Eyewitness News say the tanker only went to deliver water at one of the homes and tried to leave. Resident Sihle Makhanya says that's when they confronted the driver.
8: We were trying to stop the water truck because, as far as we know, the municipality doesn't sell water. We know that water is supposed to be provided to everyone since we all don't have it. When we tried to talk to the driver, he didn't want to hear us, and unfortunately the deceased man stood in front of the truck and got knocked down.
7: Police have opened a case of culpable homicide. Tabiso Gxaba, Eyewitness News, Durban.
6: More than 29 million South Africans are currently registered to vote in the upcoming local government elections. The IEC concluded its final voter registration drive this weekend, where more than 290,000 first-time registrations were recorded. With just 3 months left until the November 4th elections, this coming Friday is the final day for eligible citizens to register. Speaking at a media briefing in Centurion today, IEC CEO Sy Mamabolo has hailed both registration drives as a success.
3: The combined impact of the two registration weekend drive resulted in close to 4.7 million interactions with voters, compared to 1.7 million transactions recorded during a comparable election in 2021.
6: And lastly, in Germany, prosecutors have charged an alleged founder of a major drug platform called Archetype. According to reports, the 31-year-old founded and operated the platform on the dark net. It's alleged that between November 2022 and June 2025, around 2.3 million orders were placed on that platform. He's alleged to have earned around 20 million euros in various fees and commissions connected to the platform. Gold is trading at $4,031.59 an ounce. The rand's at $16.50 to the dollar, 22.20 to the pound, 19.02 to the euro. Brent crude oil is at $83.52 a barrel. A fine Tuesday in store for Gauteng tomorrow. Johannesburg drops to an overnight low of 3 degrees, peaking at 20, Pretoria 4 and 22, and Vereeniging 1 and 21 degrees. The top story in EWN this hour. Etegwini Mayor Cyril Gaba is currently engaging the community of Adams Mission in Durban following the tragic death of a man who was run over by a water tanker.
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9: Good afternoon, I'm Tholakele Mganga. Mamelodi Sundowns have completed their pre-season tour of Europe after being granted an extra week to prepare for the 2026-27 campaign. Miguel Cardoso says the games had an added level of importance following the loss of midfielder Jaden Adams, as his players were provided a chance to deal with his death.
10: Well, I think it was, first of all, a very important turnover in terms of emotions. We had to interrupt the preseason. Fortunately, by the disappearing of Jaden, we went to the memorial. We were not in the best place, let's say, emotionally. So coming out from the country and escaping a little bit from the context was very important.
9: Chelsea have completed the signing of midfielder Valentine Barco on a 7-year deal as he becomes the Blues' sixth signing of the offseason. Xabi Alonso has also been boosted by the return of Mikhailo Modric after he resolved his doping case with the English Football Association. The winger hasn't played since November 2024, having returned an adverse finding for a banned substance.
11: We are happy for him, especially for him, because we are not able to understand what he has been through in this time and how does he feel at the moment with the things that he had to cope. We want that he feels part of a team because he's been training on his own for a long time, and that we have the support from everyone, from the club, from the teammates, from the staff, and for sure it will take time. So once he's with us, we will see how things develop.
9: And USA cricketer Bodu Gam Reddy has been banned from all cricket for 8 years by the ICC. That's after he was found guilty of 3 counts of breaking anti-corruption rules by a tribunal. Reddy has been banned from cricket since November and was found guilty of charges relating to match fixing, soliciting others to fix matches, as well as destroying evidence that could have been relevant to the investigation. The ICC say the offences took place during the Abu Dhabi T10 competition. Tholakele Mganga, Eyewitness News Sport.
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0: Lekker deep. Still a 947 drive with 109 after 5. Let's take you back to the year 2005. Where were you when Will Smith released Switch? It was the lead single from Will Smith's fourth solo studio album. It became an international hit because it had this catchy beat. It was clean. Like, Will Smith makes music for the entire family.
1: Yeah, 100%.
0: Like Disney hip-hop.
1: Like Adam Sandler music.
0: Yeah. Switch became actually one of his biggest solo hits of the 2000s, and it reinforced his reputation for creating fun, family-friendly hip-hop. Does it take you back anywhere?
1: It reminds me, it was exactly the same year, I'm pretty sure, he released a movie Hitch.
0: Hitch, yes.
1: So it reminds me, whenever I hear Switch, I think of Hitch.
0: Wasn't it like also like a movie soundtrack or something like that?
1: Probably.
0: I think so. Does it take you back somewhere? Drop us a WhatsApp 066-381-8609.

0: Smith switched today's Vava's J track, taking us back to the year 2005. It's the year what? Why are you laughing at Will Smith?
1: Will Smith's music sounds like something you'd hear at a, like a 10-year-old's birthday party.
0: I think that was the point.
1: For 10-year-olds.
0: Yeah, it was like for the whole family.
1: No wonder his wife hates him. Because she went from dating Tupac, who was making serious music, to now we're listening to 10-year-old birthday party music.
0: And he's going, oh, you're a movie star. You ain't supposed to be out.
1: First one in, last one out.
0: He Will Smith alone. 2005 was the year in which South Africans celebrated after FIFA confirmed that the country would host the first ever FIFA World Cup on African soil. What else happens? Google buys Android, quietly acquired Android in July of 2005 for approximately $50 million. It's also the year in which Brangelina was birthed. So Jennifer Aniston, Brad Pitt, they had divorced. So yes, Jennifer Aniston and Brad Pitt divorced. If you remember, shortly after he then got with Angelina Jolie.
1: After Mr. and Mrs. Smith.
0: Yeah, that they took quite literally. Liverpool also completes the miracle of Istanbul in that year. They came back from a 3-0 down against AC Milan to win the UEFA Champions League in one of football's greatest finals. It's also the year in which Destiny's Child separated.
2: We don't like the word breakup. It sounds really sad. We like to say that it's the end of a chapter in our lives. And it's been 14 years. And everything cannot last forever. Destiny Fulfilled is the title of the album. It's not a coincidence. This was something that we thought about. And it was really important for us to end this chapter when we were successful still. It has to end at a certain point, and we all have different personal things we want to do and things with our careers that we want to do. But it's really important that we maintain our friendship and we still support each other.
0: It was Beyonce's idea. You can hear it. Beyonce was just like, I'm done with you guys.
1: The other ones were so upset about it.
0: They said nothing in that entire interview. We'll do it again tomorrow, different year, different song.
3: Back to the music you love.

I'm not around. Slowly drifting away, drifting away. Wave after wave, wave after wave. Slowly drifting, drifting away. And it feels like I'm drowning, pulling against the stream.

0: It's Mr. Probs Waves on 947 18 after 5 o'clock for the first time this week. Let's play Conbeats.
1: You know what you know.
2: But do you know enough to win?
1: Conbeats on 947 Drive
2: with Tunnel.
0: All right, brand new contestants. Gege, how are you doing today?
3: Hey, I'm good, and you?
0: Fantastic. Welcome to Conbeats. You're playing against Ntswaki today. Ntswaki, how are you doing?
4: Hey, Tando. I'm good, thanks. And you?
0: We are fantastic. Welcome to Can't Beat. Ladies, there's only one rule here. You must say your name and wait for us to acknowledge you before you answer. The theme for today is actually domestic animals, because today is National Mutt Day.
5: At this time, why is the chicken making any noise?
0: Who's chicken?
5: Time?
0: Who owns the farm here? Whose farm is it anyway? KK and Ntswaki?
4: Not me.
0: Ntswaki, is it yours?
4: No.
3: Is it me? It's me, Gege.
0: Gege, how many chickens do you have?
3: Like 10 of them.
0: Wow.
5: I just thought chickens only made noise like in the morning when it was time to wake up. They can't do it all day. The whole day.
0: They're here to play Can't Beat. With that, game is officially on. All right, here we go. Question number one. A mischievous orange cat famous for hating Mondays stars in a comic.
4: Ntswaki.
0: That is correct. Here's question number two. This song became a global party anthem in the 2000s. Can you name the group behind the hit?
6: Who let the dogs out?
0: It's a tough one.
5: Yeah, because everyone knows the song, but the artist is tough. Yeah.
0: Okay, Bahamin is who you're looking for, ladies. All right.
3: No.
0: Here's question number three. A lovable pig dreams of becoming a sheepdog in this Oscar-winning family movie. Can you name the movie?
3: Keke.
0: Keke? Of course. Keke.
3: The pig.
0: Wouldn't expect anything less. What is it, Keke?
3: It's the pig movie.
0: Yes.
3: Oh, it's the pig story. Yes.
0: The movie about the pig. What is it called?
4: Ntswaki. Babe.
0: It is Babe. How good.
5: Keke is the pig movie.
0: Keke knows about the chicken movie.
5: The chicken run. She knows chicken run.
0: All right, Keke, this means if Ntswaki gets the next one, she wins. The following theme song comes from one of the biggest children's TV sensations. Can you name it? Take a listen.
5: Oh. Bingo!
0: Ntswaki?
4: Bluey.
0: It is Bluey. Ntswaki wins.
5: Come on!
0: Hard luck, Keke. Oh. Thank you so much for playing with us.
3: Thank you, Gabe. Thank
0: amazing. Ntswaki, it means you come back for day number two. If you reckon you can beat Ntswaki, head over to PrimeMediaPlus.com.

0: Swift, Jo Appelate on 947 Drive with Thando. There were a few disturbing videos that came out the weekend of parents acting some type of way at like their kids' extramural events.
1: It's a lot. They take it way over the top.
0: I mean, the one was in Pretoria. I think it was a rugby game. Mm-hmm. And then the two fathers, they were in the, apparently there was a racial slur.
1: Yeah.
0: And the schools are investigating that. But then there's another one where literally these kids.
1: That's under seven.
0: They just learned how to walk.
1: Under seven. So what, like 6 years old?
0: Yeah. And these parents, these two fathers, then start fighting. I'm like, you can't be fighting over an under seven match.
1: Exactly.
0: The kids, they're just playing around with a ball at this point. It's nothing serious. But I mean, what do you do? Say the kids are older.
1: Yeah.
0: There's your kid. He's first team rugby. Mm. And then another kid from the school punches him.
1: From another school?
0: Yeah. And you can see it happen in real time.
1: And I know I'm being hyperbolic here, but I have to, where are his parents? The kids.
0: But his parents are actually not watching the game.
1: Oh, they're not there?
0: No.
1: Oh, he's very lucky. Because I can't fight a child, and he's probably 150 kgs.
0: He beats you up.
1: Exactly. He's probably 150 kgs if he's playing first team rugby. It is a very interesting conversation about, like, what do you do in those situations as a parent? How do you react? Because you want to be there to watch, of course.
0: Yeah.
1: But I don't know if I'd be able to handle and just sit down and go, it's okay.
0: Also,
1: and let them fight it out.
0: Also, some parents, like, just relax a little bit. Mm. Where I'm just like, these kids are like still 11 or 12 or whatever it is. Some parents take it to the top where it, you know, for them it means whether or not the kid will play for Man United one day.
1: Will they get a scholarship?
0: Will they get, I guess maybe that's why they get that emotional.
1: No, but not with under sevens.
0: How emotional are you when it comes to your kid and the extramurals? Are you the type of parent, if they've got, I don't know, piano lessons, you're sitting there with the piano teacher and the child, making sure he's hitting every note? Mm. If it's at a soccer game, you're making sure he's got the latest boots, that, you know, he's got, I don't know, those automatic things that release balls.
1: He's got
0: cones at home.
1: Extra lessons, going private coaching and all that stuff.
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1: Just a couple of things to look out for in Alex: about a 30-minute delay on the N3 South from Marlborough Drive to the Gululis Interchange, while in Sandton, about a 20-minute delay on the Mike 1 North. That's from Corlett Avenue all the way to Buccleuch Interchange. And we'll wrap it up in the Joburg CBD, where traffic remains sluggish on the Mike 1 South from Killarney Bends to the Crown Interchange. If you do want to let me know about anything else you see out there, 072-702-1702.
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5: In the headlines, South African manufacturers are warning that global uncertainty could derail the sector's fragile recovery, while the latest APSA Purchasing Managers Index shows that domestic demand and production improved in July. Confidence about business conditions over the next 6 months fell sharply. The husband of Defence Force contractor Nombasa Ndzondwandlovu has told the Pretoria High Court that he was seriously angry when he learned about the alleged corruption between his wife and former Defence Force Minister Nosibuye Mapisa-Nqakula. Retired soldier Major General Noel Ndlovu is testifying in the corruption trial against Mapisa-Nqakula, in which his wife Ndzondwandlovu has accused her of soliciting 4.5 million rand from her. According to the state, Ndzondwandlovu allegedly paid 2.1 million rand to Mapisa-Nqakula. And in the UK, a man who kept his mother's body in a freezer for nearly 3 years has been sentenced to 2 years and 4 months in prison. Christopher Phillips allegedly left work to become a full-time carer for his mother in the months leading up to her death in March 2023. Following her death, which authorities say remain unknown, Phillips purchased a chest freezer and used this to store her body inside the living room of the property. Those are the headlines. More EWN at 6 or as it happens.
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6: 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This

0: My dad's like, if you want to win again, I can teach you how to win again. We've got to put the phone off. We've got to get that mindset back. Get rid of everything that's happened in the last couple of months. Speak to someone properly. Get your mind right. It's nothing to do with your ability. You're the man.
1: Let's dive into the session with none other than Chad Leclos.
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0: It's Katy Perry. I Kissed a Girl on 94, 7:37 after 5, 2 in one weekend. Parents fighting in children's schools. Mm. The first one allegedly over a racial slur, but then the second one is under 7 kids.
1: I think it's because they lost the game. I think he was upset that his son's team
0: they
1: lost the game.
0: They are 7 years old. What does it matter? But we're asking, how passionate are you as a parent, or how far do you take it when it comes to your kids' extramurals? Mandisa, good evening.
2: Hi, Tando, you.
0: Fantastic. And you can call me Auntie Tando, or whatever else you wanted to call me. Talk to us.
2: Yeah, I'm just that parent. Shem, I will scream and I will shout on the side of the field.
0: Mm.
2: But you know what's amazing? Mm-hmm. That my son does not have an athletic bone, and I am an athlete myself.
0: Do you think that's why you're that passionate? Because you're living vicariously through your child?
2: Basically, that's, I expected him to at least have something, but he's nothing.
0: So what does he play?
2: He does golf now. We do tennis. We try different things because we tried soccer and that was bad.
1: How old is this child, Mandisa?
2: He's 10.
0: 10?
1: 10.
0: Oh, yeah, 10, and look, at that age, you sort of know if like they're that way inclined or not.
1: Yeah, maybe he's good at maths.
2: He is. He's an academic.
0: Then you'll be rich forever, Mandisa.
2: Yeah, it's my first time on radio. It's my birthday tomorrow.
0: Oh, happy birthday.
1: Come on.
0: We love you, Mandisa. Thank you so much for the call. Angie, good evening.
3: Hi, how are you, Thando?
0: Fantastic. Talk to us.
3: Sorry, I'm a bit sick, so I'm sorry for the croaky voice. Mm-hmm. So my kids are in Scouts at the moment. My oldest is halfway through. He's on what they call Discoverers. And he's almost in first class. And directly after that, he goes to Springbok, which is like your full colors for sports, but for scouting.
0: And what
3: and
0: is,
3: then my partner's on the Traveller, sorry.
0: Okay, and how strict are you when it comes to making sure that they never miss a practice or, you know, they're where they need to be?
3: So I take them every week, whether they are sick, ill or not. Mm-hmm. So to give you an idea, my son broke his nose last week. And he was still at the meeting on Friday night.
1: Wow.
3: And, so now they have to go. We also have this app that we use where we can track their progress and we can see what they have to do, what kind of tasks are next. And if it's something simple that they can do on their own, then I'm on their case. Like, why haven't you done this yet? This is theory. You could have done this. Why haven't you filled in your book? Why haven't you done that? In that case, we keep a track and make sure they get the stuff done.
0: Do they like it?
3: My son loves it. My daughter, she's on and off, depends on her mood.
1: Tell me something, Angie. I've always wondered. I think I went to one Scouts thing when I was a child. What is the point?
0: Okay.
1: I've never understood. Yeah, they don't know how to tie. Like, what's the point? Like, genuinely, not even being for.

0: facetious here. What is the point of scouts?
1: So scouts teaches you basic life skills, so how to survive in the wild and whatever. So back in the day, it used to be called voortrekkers, which was the Afrikaans version. Mm. So this is the British version. Mm. So it's more for the English-speaking people. But I must say, when my son started, he was the shy, placid child who, like, you know, hid away in his room. This one, they bring them out into nature. They get away from the technology and the phone, which is fantastic. And then they learn how to make fires. They know how to cook on the, you know, how to actually cook a braai. How to make things in wild. So my son went on a survival camp where they had to kill a chicken. Mm. It was horrible, but they actually had to learn, like, you know, if you were stranded in the wild, how would you survive? And they teach them these things, and they do the knots. There's a big competition in May called Kon-Tiki, where they have to build a raft, and they actually have to float on the dam for three nights. Yeah, for 3 days, from Friday to Sunday.
0: On the, on the raft?
1: Yes, on the raft, and the children have to build it and design it themselves, and they are not allowed any adult help whatsoever. The adults are just there for in case an accident happens.
2: Yeah. So I'm guessing the point is not that he'll one day become anything, but it's just to help him be a better person.
1: Yes, because it definitely builds on their self-esteem, their self-confidence, all of that. Definitely, it builds a lot. And my son became a completely different person after changing, starting with his scout. And he is so confident now, and he's easily making friends. And the skills, like I said, it gets them out into the world, and they actually have to socialize, you know, talk to a person face to face, not behind a screen.
0: And it's so survival, it's like you said. And I know that you're in Krugersdorp, eh?
1: Yes, yeah, so we are in the West Rand District. So am I allowed to mention the name of the scouting group?
0: Yeah, sure.
1: Okay, so we are part of First Frontier. So I know everyone that's hearing now is going crazy. But we are about five groups in the West Rand side. We've got Horizon, First Eagle, Frontier, Discovery, and Floss, which is the Florida Lake Scout.
2: Yeah. Amazing. Thanks, Angie. I mean, look, when we need to learn how to kill a chicken, we just do them sevens.
0: Yeah, but it also makes sense. Like in Krugersdorp, you need those survival skills. I saw a scouts hall in Rosebank the other day, and I thought to myself,
2: did they travel from Krugersdorp?
0: What's going on?
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1: it's made for

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6: All right, for the final time, let's take a look at what's going on your roads in Kempton Park. There's a hold up on Zurfontein Road between Green Avenue and Parkland Drive. While in Leondale, you can expect some delays on Leondale Road between the R103 and the N3. In Alex, still about a 30-minute delay on the N3 South from Marlborough Drive to the Galulis Interchange. In the Joburg CBD, traffic sluggish on the Mike 1 South from Kilani Benz to the Crown Interchange. And we'll wrap it up in four ways where, of course, there's bumper-to-bumper traffic on Witkoppen Road, approaching Douglas Drive, because of course of faulty traffic lights in that area. If you want to get any more updates from us, you can follow us on X at EWN Traffic.
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0: That's BTS, Swim on 947. 10 minutes before we hit 6 o'clock. And this is an issue I've spoken about on the radio quite a couple of times, and I feel like it's just getting worse and worse. Public urination.
1: Oh, I know. You've brought it up so many times.
0: And it's getting, I mean, it used to be a point where, like, they would turn around at least and have their back to the cars. Mm. Now it's just like live jive.
1: Yeah. No, I mean, it's also such an interesting one because sometimes you just need to go. Like, I'll be honest. I've been on road trips when you're driving down to Durban or whatever it may be. Pull over on the N3. Behind the car.
0: Susie, you can't do that.
1: What must I do?
0: You're going to get arrested. Find a garage. That's what you do. That's why there's garages across the country as you drive across the country.
1: My sister, between Warden and Johannesburg, there's no garages.
0: Plan your water intake.
1: Okay.
0: So that you, I mean, you're an adult. Honestly. And listen, Joburg Metro Police Department says it's stepping up enforcement. They're going to put in CCTV cameras, expected to play a role in identifying offenders like Msisi, as the city signals a tougher approach to what it considers a public nuisance, really. And questions are emerging about why this enforcement drive is only happening now, how it will work in actual practice, and whether people captured on camera could face fines or even receive notices after the fact. We chat now to a spokesperson for JMPD, Xolani Fihla. Xolani, how are we going to roll this out?
2: Afternoon to you, Tando, and let me greet the listeners as well. Of course, this is a daily operational matter. If officers are on patrol and they do witness people urinating in public, then they do take that active stance. But also within the Johannesburg inner city, and that's where most of our cameras are situated, that's where the focus will be as this enforcement is rolling out. It is firstly focusing within the Johannesburg inner city. We know that the area does have a couple of challenges, and one of them being either regarding to waste management, informal trading, or when it comes to public indecency and public urination as well. And with our cameras, we'll be focusing on key areas, and especially in highly densified areas like areas where there's transportation hubs, but also in the secluded areas as well, to ensure that we do keep an eye out. But as I did mention, that our officers will definitely be on patrol looking out for this. We have been doing it on a regular basis, especially when our current Chief of Police Commissioner, Patrick Chaka, was still the head in the Johannesburg inner city. When a person was caught urinating in public, they were forced to clean that up and ensure that the place is clean. But then stepping up our efforts is to ensure that people are charged. And if they don't pay the fines or represent themselves in court, then definitely a warrant of arrest will be issued.
0: So you'll be arrested for peeing in public?
2: Definitely, but with the process regarding bylaws, it's firstly a citation is issued. You're giving a court date to represent yourself in court if you want, if you don't want to pay the fine. And if you don't go to court or pay the fine, then a warrant of arrest is issued.
0: I mean, also, Xolani, people could argue that public urination is also a consequence of inadequate public sanitation infrastructure. I know in many first world countries, if you will, there are facilities on the road as people are walking.
2: No, definitely, and it's something that we're looking into as the city of Johannesburg, and especially in the highly densified areas, as I mentioned, when people are going to the transportation hubs or any other areas that there is designated areas where they can easily access these facilities and relieve themselves.
0: Also, Xolani, you spoke of the CCTV cameras. Are these cameras already in like a Joburg CBD, or are these still to be installed?
2: These are cameras that are already operational within the Johannesburg inner city. So it's nothing new that we're inventing. We're just using the systems that we do have, ensuring that we do boost our bylaw enforcement in the city.
0: All right. Xolani, thank you so much for speaking to us. That's, of course, spokesperson for the JMPD, Xolani Fihla.

0: Jackson, you rock my world on 947. Playing us out. Mzizi was dissing Krugersdorp earlier, and the people are not happy, James.
1: Good afternoon, Mzizi. Listen, my man, you can't diss Krugersdorp like that, eh? I'm from the Woestrand. I'm from Krugersdorp. And you know, the Krugersdorp has been written into the history books. You will not believe it. Krugersdorp put the rest of Africa, the rest of the world on the map.
0: Wow.
1: In Krugersdorp, the toothbrush was invented. I mean, if you think about it, if it was invented anywhere else, they would call it a teeth brush, eh?
0: Stop it. Stop it.
2: And also, just before we go, in my defense, I wasn't dissing
0: you
2: it.
0: Were?
2: I was saying scouts make sense in Krugersdorp.
0: Because?
2: Because you need to know basic survival skills there.
0: Why? What's the reason?
2: I've watched the Showmax documentary there about, what was it called?
0: Dope Town.
2: Murdersdorp or something.
0: Murdersdorp. Devil's Dope.
2: So I'm like, that's all I know about Krugersdorp.
0: Yeah, I don't know if making a fire is going to help you from like the Devil's Dope.
2: It's the sticks. It's tying the sticks together and all that.
0: Anyway, we are out of here. Tomorrow, your chance went up to 20,000 rands on Anele and the Clurr.
2: You should know the answer to this one because you were in this country last year. Which country sells the world's most expensive Big Mac burger?
0: Switzerland.
2: That's the answer.
0: Use that tomorrow. We are out of here. Marawa Sports Worldwide is up next. And now for your last love. Cheers, bye.
3: Sadly, I had to quit my last job because of all the constant name calling. I hated working at Starbucks.

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1: Good evening, I'm Nuluthando Ngeno. eThekwini Mayor Cyril Gxaba is currently engaging the community of Adams Mission in Durban following the tragic death of a man who was run over by a water tanker. Some residents believe 43-year-old Xelani Zungu was flagging the tanker to stop and supply water to the area, which was grappling with dry taps. The incident happened yesterday with disturbing video footage of the ordeal viral on social media. Thabiso Koba reports.
2: When the water tanker arrived at Adams Mission yesterday, community members felt a sigh of relief after going multiple days without water. Several community members who spoke to Eyewitness News say the tanker only went to deliver water at one of the homes and tried to leave. Resident Sihle Makhanya says that's when they confronted the driver.
3: We were trying to stop the water truck because as far as we know, the municipality doesn't sell water. We know that water is supposed to be provided to everyone since we all don't have it. When we tried to talk to the driver, he didn't want to hear us, and unfortunately the deceased man stood in front of the truck and got knocked down.
2: Police have opened a case of culpable homicide. Thabiso Koba, Eyewitness News, Durban.
1: A police officer testifying in the attempted murder trial against Vusumuzi Khermatlala and four others has denied assault claims made by accused number one, Musa Kekana, in the matter. Dumelo Tsotsedi has testified before the Joburg High Court today that Kekana was not violated in his presence during his arrest in November last year. Tsotsedi has echoed evidence brought forward by Tactical Response Team Commander Captain Phimiso Gobela. Last week, the defense alleged Kekana produced hospital records to support claims that he was assaulted, tortured, and repeatedly suffocated by police after his arrest. Tsotsedi further testified that Kekana was informed of his constitutional rights at the time of his arrest, a claim the defense has disputed. He was speaking through an interpreter in court.
4: No, there is no stage where the accused was assaulted in my presence, and I did not take part in assaulting the accused. And I wouldn't allow that.
1: And lastly, in Nigeria, a judge who was kidnapped by unidentified gunmen a week ago has been freed. High Court Judge Farukuj Hassan Abunza was abducted from his home on the 26th of July. AFP is reporting that the attackers remain at large. Kidnappings are routinely used by criminal groups in the country, including jihadists and non-ideological gangs, to secure lucrative ransom payments from either the government or victims' families. A fine Tuesday in store for Gauteng tomorrow. Johannesburg drops to an overnight low of 3 degrees, peaking at 20, Pretoria 4 and 22, and Vereeniging 1 and 21 degrees. Nuluthando Ngeno, Eyewitness News.
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9: 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It's a reaction Monday.
0: If it's shaking sport, we are already on it.
10: Yes, he's put the afterburners on. He has 25 this rim. It's Leclerc in front. Morgan in second place. Irvine in third. In fourth, it'll be Duncan Scott. But they're not going to catch this man. He won it in Delhi. He won it in Glasgow. And he's already won the 50 here. Chad Leclerc, you're a star.
11: It's very, very even. Four or five are pressed, but look at the South African Dambili. He storms clear here. It's going to be a big win for him. The silver goes to Onwuzurike on the outside Nigerian. And then Jamaican Taylor there taking the bronze. But there was no stopping Senesifo Dambili, a finalist at the World Championships last year. Absolutely fantastic.
12: The PSL competition and club managers need higher standards. The attitude of the players must become more professional in and outside the club. From the bottom of my heart, I hope that things will go well for Bafana Bafana and that the necessary steps will be taken to become even better. I wish to thank or to, I wish you, my successor, all the best and hope that he can take this final and important step. I will also thank the Minister of Sport for his unconditional support, infectious enthusiasm and commitment to the national football team.
5: Banyana swans come out again under 20 minutes of the 90 to go. Urgency beginning to come out from the South Africans. Oh, that's what they needed. Tembi Katlana showing us what she is all about as she rifles one past. Is that the spark? Is that the lifeline? Well, there's a check clearly going on. And then flick forward, in behind. Is this the moment for South Africa? Oh, they've done it. Surely they've rescued a point at the very least. All the substitutes come off the bench to celebrate. Thumping volley from Kilda Magaya. Brilliantly taken. Diakite not given a chance. They fall to the floor. Banyana. But they at least have a point.
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6: Well, at least have a point. What is the point? The point is to go to the World Cup. That's the point. Has it been good enough? I don't know what your observations have been around Banyana, but for me, there's been a slight disappointment, a major disappointment, in fact, with how they've applied themselves. Yes, there is still a lifeline. Yes, there's still a possibility, but is it good enough? So that and a whole lot more. And of course, Betway Premiership back again. We've waited long and hard for the league action to take place. And this past weekend, saw the first goal in the brand new Betway Premiership being scored. You know, red cards, everything else, controversial moments, you know, goalkeepers catching balls halfway through, you know, the field. So at the end of the day, what is it that caught your attention? Because as you know, it is a Monday. It is Reaction Monday. Hashtag MSW, Marawa Sports Worldwide, proudly brought to you by Hollywood Bets.
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0: right, you got our exclusive conversation coming up later on, though, with Olwethu Makanya. As you know, that he has signed a major, major contract up in Scotland, and find out how he's been able to settle in. So any questions or comments for him, please feel free. We just thought of starting where we left off last week, and starting with the person that we had a conversation with last week. And because so many things have happened over the weekend, it makes sense for us to talk about this big, big battle for the future of world football reaching boiling point. I mean, is it the beginning of the end for Gianni Infantino's reign at FIFA? The pressure is mounting. Alliances are shifting. Football's corridors of power are buzzing with speculation right now. And UEFA is reportedly mobilizing its members to withdraw support. Also to withdraw key football nations. They're also turning their backs, though, on the FIFA president. And fresh reports right this afternoon suggesting that Infantino is seeking political backing from the highest levels of the United States as questions over his future do intensify. So with potential challenges that are beginning to emerge, including the CONCACAF president, Victor Mogliani, as well as the divisions that are growing within FIFA itself, the race towards next year's presidential election is becoming one of the most dramatic power struggles that the global game has ever witnessed. Now, who still stands behind Infantino? And can CAF's backing keep him in office? I've been asking all weekend, has CAF said anything? Please update me. Maybe when I was driving here, CAF might have said something, but I keep asking the question relentlessly, and I'm asking it for a reason. Or are we witnessing the collapse of one of football's most powerful administrations? And that's why, to help us unpack the latest developments, we are joined by one of the world's leading football investigative journalists from the New York Times, a man who has been at the forefront of reporting on FIFA's inner workings and also the global football politics. Tariq Panjat joins us on a Monday. Tariq, thank you so much for joining us. Welcome to the show again. What a way to begin. Do we even know where we are at this stage?
1: We are as we thought we would be when you and I last spoke, because Robert, I did say that this guy is toast when we spoke, as this thing collapsed. The idea that he can just sort of brush this off and everything would be fine was completely laughable, really. What you have a risk now is, if he doesn't go, is a major rupture in global football, because you have, I mean, you've seen it, some of these members have given him their backing. Qatar, your Morocco's big power in your region there in Africa, Egypt have given their backing to Infantino. However, European football has largely turned its back on him. They will never take him seriously again. They will never work with him again, you can see. So unless he goes, what are you left with? You're left with a complete mess.
0: Sure. And this seeking political interference once again, I mean, he's treating this like a red card.
1: So I've seen those reports. I haven't been able to stand them up myself. You know, talking to people who know him, what they're saying is this guy is not a quitter. He doesn't give up. He'll do anything and everything to sort of stay. He is relentless. Now, you could think, you know, if you've got everything in your armory, you'll try it out. And, you know, he's probably trying to call in some of those favors he did, given the peace prizes and the Balogun affair and all of these things. However, what can they do? The World Cup in the US is finished. What are they going to do? Is Trump going to threaten to sanction? Oh, he could do. Is he going to tariff European nations that don't bank Infantino? Are we going to get to a point like that? For me, it just seems, if this was the case, again, I haven't been able to stand that up. If he's like desperately trying to engage the White House on this, you're also immediately at risk of breaching the FIFA rules on political neutrality, his own rules. So he really maybe at some point will realize, even if he thinks he's being hard done by here and in his mind he was doing the right thing, for the best for football, given where we are today, this man probably, you know, has to step down or be removed.
0: I think that's what UEFA are kind of working towards, Tariq. It might be in a very strategic ways, because they're appearing to be coordinating a withdrawal of support So how significant then is that from an Alexander Šefčovič role in the campaign, and what message is UEFA trying to send?
1: Well, I think the initial statement from there, once UEFA put the initial statement out that we're going to boycott this thing, and then they put unless if this investment goes ahead, that's a big deal. Then they put another statement out to say they lost complete faith in this man's judgment and his ability to lead global football. Once that's done, and these people have all signed on to that statement, it would be kind of mad to think they wouldn't withdraw their letters of support, right? I think the news is, I was just seeing on the BBC there, just the England set to withdraw letter of support. And I was just thinking, that's not news. The news would be England continue to support Gianni Infantino.
0: Yeah, I was confused about that because it almost sounds like they are now supporting him and they're withdrawing the fact that they were not supporting him.
1: No, it's basically, this is the interregnum in between big events in this news. I think we're in a lull this last few days, like Wales pulling out their letter, you know, saying they're not going to support. Of course they're not going to support him.
0: They're part of it.
1: They called for his head yesterday. Like, so we're going to get these drip feeds of these letters from all these various associations. I think the Swedes said they're looking, would like to find a candidate to stand against him should Gianni Infantino want to continue. You know, it's all really sad as well, isn't it? I mean, look, Infantino has made his own bed here. This is of his own making. But day after day of this, it's a kind of a pathetic show at the moment, isn't it? And after the World Cup that we had, there were some real highs, but there were extreme lows as well that exposed Gianni Infantino's governance of FIFA throughout that period. And, you know, he's given them 15 billion. He's got the legacy of 48 Team World Cup, first one in three countries. Look, you're doomed, man. He could have taken the win after that. But instead, he's got this situation. I just think, just do everybody a favor at this point. No, I mean, you think about it. What happens if he stays? It doesn't all go back to normal, does it?
0: No, the divisions do remain, Tariq, and that's the problem, is that you can't sow these divisions by coming out of the different way of approaching life. You've told the world what you want to do. The world has said to you that we don't like what you are about to do. Therefore, we are taking steps. Obviously, CAF has been sitting in the presidential suite and watching and not saying anything and not committing themselves to anything, which again, for me, is a disappointment. But then am I surprised? Of course, I'm not surprised. But there's a gentleman called Victor Montagliani. He's emerging as a potential challenger here. I mean, does he have, Tariq, the kind of support and credibility to mount a serious campaign?
1: I think he is someone who would believe himself ready to do it. He's certainly, I think, is looking at what's happening, coordinating with Europe. You've seen those statements are pretty similar. He's been around long enough. Fundamentally, I kind of don't care who's going to be the next president, because the system creates this situation where whoever's come in, we've seen, becomes all too powerful. What should maybe happen is an interim president, which we had last time, and they promised those reforms, but this time actually go through with proper democratic reforms, where you're not having a situation where all of these members are just kind of quiet and pliant because you're paying them or giving them gifts in some other way or committee seats and all the rest of it. Like, this should be a great moment to overhaul the entire thing, have transparency, and not just at FIFA, at the confederation bodies as well. I'm not in Africa, but let me what's going on with CAF? How are they comfortable with this situation? How what does this make African football look like? Because for me, from the outside, African football, CAF, looks like a satellite of Gianni Infantino's FIFA. How much better has he made African football in the time he's been there? You're closer to it than me.
0: Sure.
1: Why are they so supportive of him?
0: I think from where I stand, again, is based on the pre-election interference that came through from Gianni Infantino, which gave rise to Patrice Motsepe ascending into the space of being the president of CAF. As you know, that usually there are elections, there are three candidates, and everybody goes into a vote. This time around, yes, potentially it was going in that direction until he had a plan to say, let's not divide Africa like the Africa has been divided before. He has a plan. You are the president. You'll be the vice. You support him. And everything else was put into place. And then since then, and I hear people, Terry, constantly talking about, you know, he has supported Africa. He's been good to Africa. Yeah, he's visible in Africa. He's more visible at a CAF Champions League than he will be at a UEFA Champions League, where he'll not be visible at all. He'll be visible in many, many of the conferences here, maybe some of the games. Like I say, whether it's the Champions League final, he will physically be there, where he doesn't do the same for the other confederations. So he knows that it's the biggest block. And if anybody were to kind of save him, in inverted commas, it has to be Africa. And the strongest base support is from the African continent, ultimately probably the second biggest. And I don't know if he's leaning on that to save his presidency.
1: Yeah, and also this idea that you have to have one voice. Why is that? Because to me, it looks like what football needs is a plurality of voices, discussion, a chance to talk about changes when they're happening, not having them imposed on you by from up on high. And CAF, of all the confederations, has been subject to enormous and sudden changes to important events, notably the Africa Cup of Nations. Is it 2 years? Is it 4 years? Is it going to be this time of year? And with very little discussion, things just get imposed on them. And the stakeholders don't seem to have a voice in any of this.
0: I think it's about money, Tariq, you know, just to come in there. They would have a voice, yes. And if you remember, at the start of the Women's Africa Cup of Nations, WAFCON, the president held a press conference in Johannesburg announcing that it's going to be the biggest prize money that WAFCON has ever had. We all know that women's football needs and wants and deserves more money. But at the same time, is it always enough to dangle a carrot where money is concerned? And 32 million rand in South African rand or currency is a lot of money. But is it always just about the money, or is it about a bigger picture?
1: Yeah, this is it. This is about football development. Is it improving in Africa, you know, and all of this. I remember being at the World Cup, and we had nine teams from CAF qualify for the last 32. Everyone was like jumping up and down, saying, look, we've got nine from the... But I was just like, hang on, the last World Cup was 32 teams. So we're just as we are. Let's wait until the quarterfinals. Let's wait until deeper into the tournament, and then we can have this rush to judgment about how successful all of these programs have been. African football is ready to really, as you know better than me, to really kick on. Has it kicked on massively under Motsepe and Infantino? I don't think so. I just think there's been a huge amount of controversy.
0: Yeah, there has been, Tariq. And maybe just the parting shot. What always call for is, you know, sometimes you can have press conferences where you talk about your university days and how wonderful life was at university, and you put your own little storyline to whatever it is that you want to tell the journalists, and the journalists will lap it up and they'll clap, and then everybody has a wonderful meal afterwards. Why not have a one-on-one? I always say, instead of these sweetheart interviews that are given now and again, which are handpicked, why not open yourself up to an interview that will be very inquisitorial, an interview that's going to ask the hard questions, an interview that's going to set the pace of where you are as the president of CAF, and then we all walk away saying, damn, this is the right man for this job. He is the future of football on the continent, and unfortunately, we don't get that.
1: So that's also telling, isn't it? That's your answer. He's not giving you that because these questions... are too difficult to answer because not enough has happened. And it's the same at Gianni's Infantino's level. This man was running away from press conferences. He hadn't had one for a couple of years until we arrived in Mexico City, Robert. Yeah. And he was presided over what he says was the most successful World Cup in history. It's the first president in my lifetime of attending these World Cups where we didn't have a closing press conference. Should have been his victory lap, shouldn't it? But no, we didn't see him. We have to sort of peer at his celebrity endorsed Instagram page instead.
0: Oh, my goodness. Tariq Panja, I'm sure the next 48, 24 hours, however many hours, are going to be important for world football right now. But I always appreciate your availability, no matter what the time or hour. Africa does appreciate you. And trust me, the respect is mutual. Thank you.
1: Thank you very much. Thanks, Robert. All the best.
0: That's Tariq Panja, a New York Times journalist, joining us on this very, very important topic. Love to hear from you.
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9: Fatain Grant, Kupano, Dr. Molobi, my two analysts, Sini and T, Helman Makalele in particular. Assisting from the first minute, he helped me enormously to know South African football and its players. Without Helman, we could never have achieved this. Together we created the Bafana Bafana DNA that earned us a bronze medal in AFCON, the second round in the World Cup. Today, Bafana Bafana is number 54 on the world's ranking.
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0: Hashtag MSW.
1: Hashtag MSW. Mr. Marawa, White Shanganye. Good evening. And Reaction Monday, Mr. Marawa. Well done to Orlando Pirates and well done to Kosi Nation. Yeah, the youngsters at Kaizer Chiefs, I think once they gel, we'll have something to talk about. I'm actually proud, Mr. Marawa. I'm proud on what I saw. I think we will give them a run for this season. And yeah, Pagania, they launched their store. Beautiful Kaizer Chiefs sold out stadiums. Hey, I love this team, Mr. Marawa. I love your show. I love this team. I'm just from the village now. Got my t-shirt printed, White Shangan, number 15. Eish, Mr. Marawa, danko.
2: All right, shots fired. Thank you so much there, White Shangan.
0: Ordinary Monday. It's Reaction Monday. Hashtag MSW.
3: Say goodbye to the weekend. Hello, Monday.
2: All right, we'll give full volume of all the reactions that are coming through, coming up a little bit later on in the show, though, because we thought, hey, you know, when a big move like this is made, you know, from the vineyards of Stellenbosch to the bright lights of Major League Soccer, and now to one of the biggest and most historic football clubs in world football. I mean, it's a journey that's kind of built on courage. There's been consistency and an unwavering belief in his ability. And at just the age of 22, Ole Tumakanye has taken another giant step in his career, completing a dream move from Philadelphia Union to Scottish Giants Rangers FC. He is on a four-year deal, by the way. A player who rose through the ranks at Stellenbosch, also conquering the MLS, representing Bafana Bafana at the 2026 FIFA World Cup, and now finds himself at the iconic Ibrox Stadium and ready to test himself in one of Europe's most demanding football environments. Now, there you know, guys. I mean, supporters are already debating whether he is the future of the club's defense, while back home in South Africa, another young footballer is proving and providing that local talent can compete on the biggest stages. He does leave, though, Philadelphia with a heartfelt gratitude after three unforgettable years there. But now there is a new chapter that begins in Glasgow, where expectations are enormous. I mean, trophies and are demanded. Every match is played under intense pressure. So joining us now is the man himself, Bafana Bafana defender and Rangers' newest signing, ladies and gentlemen, Ole Tumakanye. Ole, thank you so much for your time. Good evening.
4: Hi, Robert. How are you?
2: I'm excited for you.
4: Thank you. Thank you. Good to hear that.
2: I'm very, very excited for you. I mean, you didn't whisper this into my ear when we had a chat at the World Cup, both in Mexico and in Atlanta. But I suppose these are big things that are going through your head. How do you feel now?
4: I mean, obviously to be here is like a really huge blessing for me. So right now I'm really happy, you know, but at the same time, you know, I do realize the work that still needs to be done here.
2: Well, I mean, you reserve and deserve congratulations from all of us, myself included, the entire South Africa. People have been sending messages even last week when they heard the news. So on behalf of all of Mzansi, let me say once again, congratulations.
4: Nah, thank you. Thank you very much. I really appreciate the support and the love that everyone is showing. It's really gonna, you know, help me do my things this side. I really appreciate it.
2: I mean, Rangers is one of the biggest clubs in world football. What does this opportunity mean to you personally?
4: It's a really great opportunity for me, you know, to make a name of myself, you know, because, you know, coming to play in Europe has always been, you know, part of the plan, you know. So now that I'm, you know, given an opportunity to represent such a big club, I feel like it's a huge blessing and a really big opportunity for me, like I'm saying, to make a name for myself.
2: I mean, just the other day, you might not have had game time, but they immediately put you in the team sheet. You were sitting on the bench. The team got to play against Dundee United. It ended 1-1. I think that's when we had our conversation and you said to me, no, you've got a game on. I think it was on Friday. What did that feeling mean? Because that's almost like a welcome to say, have a taste, be on the bench, be part of the squad, travel with us. Give me an idea of what that was like.
4: Yeah, I mean, it was a great feeling, you know. I mean, walking out into the field from the stands, just, you know, experiencing the atmosphere, you know, seeing all the fans loud, you know, and all of them just welcoming me very well, you know, and just being able to feel the energy, you know, the passion, you know, how much people are willing to do for this club, you know. It was It was a really great experience. You know, I've also had, you know, a good conversation with the coach, you know, and I feel like that's like one of the reasons why, you know, he put me in the squad, just to, you know, get me to feel the energy and understand, you know, how big is this club. So yeah, it was really good experience.
2: I mean, your coach, as you talk about him, is Derek McInnes. I'm sure you've spoken to him. What has he told you about your role and his expectations from you within the squad itself?
4: I mean, yeah, we've obviously had like light conversation, you know, as a legend of the club, he was first like, you know, trying to make me understand, you know, the history and how massive the club is, but also not trying to like, you know, put pressure on me, you know, and also coming in, he did explain to me that the team needs more defense force. So it's going to be crucial for me to come in and just, you know, kick it running from the start, you know. So, yeah, he did say that he needs someone that's going to lead from the back, someone who's going to be, you know, physical, be able to communicate and also be, like, very comfortable on the ball.
2: And there's an age factor on your side, given how young you are.
4: Yeah, true. But I feel like age is just a number, and I feel like if you have what it takes, then definitely you can go in there and do your thing.
2: Because I also had a look at what the fans were saying. You know, the Rangers fans were saying that already, talking about you as a long-term solution in defense. I mean, how do you deal with those expectations? Because that is massive. And you know, Scottish football and the demands from the fans and how close they are to every action, every football player that gets signed up. They do the immediate homework and they tell you from the MLS and, you know, they start to calculate how many other MLS players have played for Rangers, etc. But just going back to the original question, with the fans and their expectations, how are you dealing with that?
4: Honestly, for me, I would say I somehow kind of like enjoy the pressure because, you know, I feel like I play or perform at my best when I'm under pressure than when I'm just chilled. Because, you know, being under pressure, like, forces you to be always, you know, doing the right thing in the right time, at the right time. So I feel like the pressure is just there to make me better, you know, and I always try not to fall under it and just try to, you know, always embrace the pressure.
2: And when you sat in the dugout against the Dundee, what are you picking up, though, just in terms of difference of approach to where you were in the MLS with Philadelphia?
4: Yeah, I mean, I was just sitting there and, you know, I thought the MLS was physical, but when I got this side, you know, the game is really physical, you know, and also the weather, it can get like very cold. It can rain 5 minutes, stop, rain again. So yeah, I was just like picking up all that.
2: You ready for that?
4: Of course, being ready.
2: And like you were saying, that you know, Scottish football is known for its physicality as well as its intensity. Is there a different way of preparing for that, or you just play the all way to way?
4: I feel like with me, I can give the game whatever it gives me. If the game like requires me to be really physical, I can always be physical. If I have to slow down the game, I'm always able to slow it down. And if we have to play at high intensity, then I'm also comfortable doing that.
2: I mean, how much credit do you go and give like a Stellenbosch Football Club and Steve Barker, for example, for laying that foundation of your career?
4: Man, I don't think people understand how much I appreciate that man, Steve, you know, because he was the first person to give me my, you know, first professional contract and actually make my dreams come true. Because ever since that day I signed my first team contract with Stellenbosch, like, I never stopped believing. You know, and having those people around at that time really helped me to, you know, to achieve more things, because they always like, you know, told me of all the potential that I have and how far I can make it. And those words, I feel like I've been just trying to live up to those words.
2: I mean, CVB himself, just like you, has left where he was at Stellenbosch and seek, you know, greener pastures elsewhere outside of South Africa. There are many other young South Africans who dream of playing in Europe as well, who are not there. I look at guys that you were with at the World Cup, a Mofokeng, for example, who gets given a task of taking a penalty in a very decisive

0: level of confidence that yourself, the Olwethus, they have, or Oswin Opoulos, for example, all the guys have at the moment?
1: I feel like, yeah, it just shows that, you know, like South Africans, we, there's this talent, you know, we can go out there and have fun, you know. It's just, I feel like it's just a matter of mentality, you know. If you're a professional, you just have to have like the right mentality and always be willing to make it to the next level and just keep on learning. But I don't think talent was ever the question. It's just a matter of professionalism, you know. I feel like we have all the talent. It's just a matter of, you know, having the right mindset and be willing to go to the next level and just keep on learning as a player.
0: Maybe an important question would be, you know, how much of that experience that you had with Bafana Bafana at the World Cup helped raise your profile?
1: Sorry, what was that?
0: I'm just saying that with the recent, you know, FIFA World Cup that was staged and your presence within Bafana Bafana, how much of that do you think helped to raise your profile?
1: I would say, obviously being, you know, a part of the squad, you know, being able to represent the team in the World Cup, obviously got my name out there. But, you know, with the teams in Europe, like negotiations have been happening way before I was in the squad with the national team.
0: So they had been eyeing you way before that?
1: Yeah, we've been in talk like way before the World Cup.
0: Who was the big deal maker there? Anybody we know?
1: In the teams that I've been talking to?
0: In terms of you going across to Rangers.
1: Sorry, I don't think I understand the question.
0: No, I'm just saying that who was the person, the middleman, for example, who made sure that the deal happens?
1: It's the people I work with, my agency.
0: Oh, I see. But then the difficulty, yeah, again, Olwethu, to leaving Philadelphia Union after 3 years, especially after that emotional message that you sent out. What's the feeling now? How have they accepted what's happened?
1: I mean, at first it was like really difficult when we were like, you know, trying to speak to the club, you know, trying to make them understand, you know, that, you know, going to Europe has always been, you know, part of the plan. You know, they kind of like did not take that well. And we, you know, we just had to make them understand, you know, I did feel like maybe a little bit of guilt or as if I was betraying them. But yeah, I mean, that's how it's going to be. You know, so it wasn't easy making that switch, you know, even when the team was offering me a better deal. But we had to talk with them and just make them understand that it was not about, you know, the money or anything. It's just like what I've been dreaming to, and that is playing in Europe.
2: Good evening, Rob, and good evening to Olwethu. Congratulations on your move to the Scottish League. Quick one on my side. Do you also think this move is also going to give you an opportunity to get back into Bafana setup, an opportunity that I think you probably lost when you moved to the US? Just want to wish you all the best. Thank you so much. Teboho.
0: Yeah,
1: Olwethu. All right. Yeah. Thank you very much, Teboho. Yeah, I think, I mean, being this side, playing this side at this level, I think that's, yeah, that could give me an opportunity to represent the national team.
0: What's the next move, eh? I see you got some big qualification matches that have been lined up, Europa League. You're going to be playing, what, in the next 3 days? So you're hitting the road soon?
1: Yeah. We have a Europa game soon, you know, but like for me, I just joined the team. So like my main focus right now is just on the physical, you know, on the mental side, just making sure that I'm just, you know, ready when the opportunity comes. So for now, I'm just like focusing on each game at a time. So the next one is the Europa game.
0: Sure, Europa game. And then it's off to Hibernian. You're going to be hosting them. So, you know, home game. And I'm sure and I hope that you'll be able to start in that match. Maybe just a final parting shot, Olwethu. I know you got to hit the road. With Coach Hugo Broos leaving, what's your feeling about that as far as the national team is concerned?
1: I think, for like a lot of the guys that have worked with him for the past, you know, 5 years, I think it's not easy for them. And, you know, like I'm also grateful for being the first coach to actually call me in the senior team. You know, I really appreciate that. And yeah, I mean, like I said before, it's all part of the games. These things happen.

0: you just have to, you know, accept and be grateful and just wish him all the best moving forward.
1: I wish you the best moving forward, Ulrich. We are extremely, extremely proud of you as a human being, firstly, as a football player, secondly, and as an ambitious young man. I wish you everything of the best, and we'll be tracking and following every move, and I hope you achieve the goals that you've set out for yourself.
0: No, thank you very much, Rob. God bless you.
1: God bless you too, sir. All the way to Makanya as he chats about his early stages with the Rangers. I mean, what a move. What a move for him. And I was trying to have a look early on and say, where does this place him? And I saw an article saying that the defender has entered into the top 10 of the most expensive transfers for South African after joining, you know, Rangers from the United States. He has moved to Rangers for a transfer fee of 3.6 million euros, which is what, 68 million rand. Seen him enter the top 10 at number 7, equal with the transfer fee that it took Steven Pienaar, which was 8th on the list, to leave Everton and join Tottenham Hotspur back in January 2011. So, you know, he's slightly higher than that of Royal Union St. Julius, paid Orlando Pirates to get Rele Mofokeng, whose transfer fee was 3.5, which is 66.5 million rand. And at the bottom of the top 10 list is Benny McCarthy's permanent move to Porto in July 2003 after he'd initially joined on loan from Celta Vigo. So again, McCarthy appearing at a number 6 for his transfer to Porto. But then, hey, sit back. Bafana forward Lyle Foster still carries the most expensive transfer for a South African after Burnley forked out 11 million euros, which is 209 million rand, to get him from Westerlo. That was back in 2023. These are big amounts of money. But hey, good luck to Olwetu. Certainly proud of him.
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1: Premier Padel Pretoria P1. That's where we are, just having a really, really stunning time of it. Toby Bodenhorst, man, I did not know the magnitude up until now.
9: We've marked our spot in the padel calendar, and you know, we should do everything to try and treasure and keep it, because the sport is only going to get bigger and bigger, and there's a really big markets that have not entered the space yet. I mean, think of the whole of Asia. China, Japan, South Korea, and America only has one event on, you know, the whole of the US. You know, in Miami. So they're looking to add more events. Yeah, I mean, we should do everything just to protect it and to keep on positioning it as Africa's biggest paddle tournament.
2: Hashtag MSW. 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Pure Ordinary Monday. It's Reaction Monday. 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
10: Say goodbye to the weekend here on Monday.
1: Yeah, that's how the Betway Premiership got underway over the weekend. The reigning Premiership champions, Orlando Pirates, launching their 2026 campaign with that 2-0 victory over the newly promoted Milford FC at the Orlando Amstel Arena, ensuring that very, very perfect start to their title. All right, we give you all the time right now, up until the top of the hour, to get it off your chest, your observations about your team, how that performed. All sorts of issues, guys. We always look forward to a Monday because it belongs to you.
11: Hi, Rob. This is Tommy from Eden there. Greetings to you and greetings to MSW family. Reaction Monday, Rob. Rob, had a fantastic weekend of football. Congratulations, Kaizer Chiefs. Congratulations, Pirates. Rob, where is the Minister of Sport? I was checking around Orlando Stadium on Saturday. I didn't see VAR. I said he had sent the monies. Where is he? He must come and answer that. And then, Rob, I feel sorry for Cheskala's goalkeeper, Rob. That incident where he ended the ball outside the box. Those rugby markings, they distracted the boy, man. I think the referee should have been lenient to him on that incident, Rob. He should have applied his mind. Thanks, Rob.
1: Rugby markings distracting him. Even if it would have been closer to the halfway mark, would people still be saying that those rugby lines have been there for years? You know, South African football has been playing in rugby stadia for years. Sometimes even more pronounced than what they were then. They were probably more pronounced because the camera zoomed in to where he picked up the ball. But those are not always easily visible. You know, the white lines are brighter. They're there. He ran past those white lines to go into the field. I mean, you have a sense of feeling. You know, like they always say, defenders feel where the striker is around you. Just, you know, throw out your hands, have a sense of feel of where your area is. You can't run that far and still believe that those markings, come on. That's a fairy tale story.
12: Good evening, Mr. Marawa. Kuluma nasibongele nomkhwane. Match day one, go Betway Premiership. It was very, very good and entertaining to see the boys back in action go Betway over the weekend. I was happy for my boys, AmaZulu, for collecting maximum points against EE Stellenbosch. But I think looking at the chances we created and the performance that we put in that game, I think we should have won it with more than one goal. But I was happy with 3 points. And coming to a game, TS Galaxy, Bloemfontein Celtic. Oh, that era from goalkeeper with TS Galaxy. I don't know what was going through his mind, because he was already left 18 area for a long distance to grab or to catch the ball in that area, which resulted in a red card. But I think he is still young. He will learn from his mistake and grow and become one of the best goalkeepers go Betway Premiership. Thank you, Mr. Marawa. Good show as always.
1: Yeah, I think you said it. He knew he was far away from his 18 yards. He knew. He's young, sure. Let's give him a chance. What was going through his mind would be the next best thing to know.
13: Good evening, Mr. Marawa. What an amazing weekend for football. Firstly, I just want to put it out there. Liverpool, I'm so disappointed. I don't know what happened. PSL is back. Yeah. Orlando Pirates just doing the most there. And yeah, the Lions. We are the masters of this derby, you know? This derby shouldn't even exist because we keep embarrassing them. The Lions, we are the masters of this. And the WAFCON, wow. I think this is the most competitive WAFCON ever. I don't think we'll ever get a WAFCON like this, because all these teams are able to qualify for the next round. Like, this is amazing. All of these teams are able, even though you lost two of your opening matches, you can still qualify for the qualifying, for the quarterfinals, which is amazing.
1: You can tell the energy, man. Yeah, of course. He starts off with Liverpool. Liverpool losing 4-2 against Leeds. They were in the front foot to a certain stage where they just lost their minds. I'm just happy for Trey. You know, Trey Nyoni, the man from Zim. Obviously, he's staying in England. He's 19 years old. You know, former coach Klopp gave him an opportunity as well, but not as frequently. But when you start using him now, you can tell that this is a boy. He's sharp. He loves to play. As for the Lions, all I'm saying is if they keep the consistency, wow, what a team.
14: Hey, good evening, Mr. Marawa. Good evening to the shareholders. Speak Mikey in Kensington. Yes, Mr. Marawa, what a great weekend. Yeah, finally. Game one. Only 29 left, yeah? Yeah, man, great results all around. It's good to see all the big guns out of the mark. Special Pirates, you know, I'm happy with the boys because last term we lost all our first two opening games. Yeah, the project continues, man. The youngsters are coming through. Happy with Dancing, happy with the new kid in town, number 49, Kabelo Khosetsile. Yeah, the future looks bright, eh? Yeah, and I'm happy with Abomaki, yeah, Kaizer Chiefs, Amakhosi Amahle. I see they're on top of the log. The top goal scorer at this point in time is the Kaizer Chiefs player. Oh, man, what a great time to be alive as a Chiefs fan. Big Mike here, once and always. Great show as always, Mr. Marawa.
1: The confidence.
15: Evening, Darop, and evening to the MSW listeners. Darop, I think first we need to congratulate Urele Mofokeng. I mean, for him to be new in the team and be given such a huge responsibility to the winning penalty, I think shows how much the team values him and shows how much the team see him as a huge importance towards the season ahead. So congratulations to Urele. And congratulations to Amapagania for getting off to a great start to the new season. In the corner, exciting new faces, exciting new players. Just have to be excited for the new season, Tarop. Great show is always, Tarop. Sure.
1: Yeah, we have to be, but there were also some problems, eh, Orlando?
16: Hi, Rob. Mkoye from Jamestown. Just want to address one issue which has been happening even from the previous season at Orlando Stadium. I see it is continuing. It happened once again this past weekend, the first fixture of the season. There's a big security risk at Orlando Stadium, and this is a big concern now. I don't know if it is stadium management or Orlando Pirates or whoever is responsible at that venue. They need to get their act together, Rob. They need to get their act together as a matter of urgency. We are sitting on a ticking time bomb at Orlando Stadium, honestly. Something needs to happen. With the fixture coming this weekend of MTN 8 against Durban City, another possible sold-out fixture, I'm worried. I'm really worried as a Buccaneer who is consistently at Orlando Stadium. Pirates need to do something. If you can speak to Chandy or someone from the club, we need to hear. Our safety as supporters is not guaranteed at the moment. It is actually a risk to take your family to Orlando Stadium. It is actually a huge risk. Hopefully, the powers that be will get their act together and solve this problem for us. Please try to get people from Orlando Pirates to come and at least account or clarify. You know, we don't want to take a risk going to stadium while our safety is not guaranteed. Thank you, Rob. Mpo, yeah, Jamistin.
1: Hey, Mpo, thank you so much indeed. I'm just doubling it up, though, because as you know, that we always live on the YouTube channel, even if there is no guest. So I always love the conversations that happen there. Just peeling off on that one around Orlando Stadium, there's one from Uti Klo who says that, good evening, Rob. I'm disappointed regarding Amstel Arena's management this past weekend. I bought 5 tickets for my family, but we were turned away at the gate because the stadium was full. So, it's not the first time I hear of this. So maybe, again, to try and avert any danger moving forward, we do promise that we will zoom in. We'll bring all the authorities that know more than I do about what is going on, and maybe also get your calls and your voice notes on the day when we have them. And I promise that we'll try and have that conversation this week.
17: Good evening, Robert. My reaction Monday is on the news that I heard that the SAFAC president for KZN has publicly come out, to declare his support for Danny Jordan. Now, Robert, please, can you bring this president onto your show? Just please ask him, whose mandate is he carrying? Is this the wish of the LFAs? Because, I mean, I know for a fact that some LFAs haven't even discussed who they would like to be president of SAFA. Like, I would like to know, do the presidents of each province, do they have unilateral decision in terms of who becomes president? I thought that the clubs also have a voice in this. Can you please invite him to your show, Rob? Because we would really like to get some clarity, because this smells like corruption to me.
1: Yeah, corruption, very strong words, but I don't blame you for throwing it into the mix, though, because, I mean, I've spoken to so many people and they're saying, Sandile Zungu is in for a hiding and a half, the way that the software mechanisms and mechanics work out, the politicking and how that works out is something that maybe he might not be familiar with, and that whatever happens, the end result would always lead Danny Jordan to be the president still as everything goes on. And funny enough, I had a brief chat to him just before the show because I wanted to just align and see when maybe he can come into the studio and give us his final take on his run for the presidency of SAFA. Can't share what he said to me.
18: Good evening, Mr. Rob. It's Tula Falang here. And good evening to the MSW shoulders. Reaction Monday. Firstly, I would love to say to all our lovely ladies, happy, happy, happy Women's Month. And with regards to the action, very pleased with how the big giants have performed. And I'm talking Kaizer Chiefs and Pirates. Chiefs getting a massive, massive result, especially under the new coach, Fernando de Cruz, giving the youngsters an opportunity, seeing the likes of Luke Bartman, seeing the likes of Mfundo Vilakazi, seeing the likes of Wandi Leduba, getting the time that they need to showcase their talents. If they can go on like that, then I have a very good feeling that they'll have a massive, massive good account of themselves in terms of competing for any form of title that they have up for grabs. So that's my expectation. Orlando Pirates, they have a massive target on their back, but as long as they just keep the pressure, keep cool, calm, composed, then they might be able to retain the title. And yes, lovely goals we've seen, controversial moments, but all I can say is I think we're very happy that slowly but surely football as we know it in terms of club football is making a comeback, and it all started with the Betway Premiership. Great as always. Thanks.
1: Hey, thank you so much. Thank you, Lufelang. Also to congratulate all of the athletes in the Commonwealth Games, guys. I know that we haven't focused on them, but the medals have come in rolling. Some of our athletes have been putting in some great performances all round. So plenty to talk about on the sporting front, including what is bubbling under. One of your most popular features on hashtag MSW seems to be Gangman, making its way back onto the show. We'll tell you more about that tomorrow moving forward. This has been hashtag MSW Reaction Monday, proudly brought to you by Hollywood Bets.
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It's Mojo with Lady Hear Me Tonight on 947. Some Tom Grennan kicked off the show for us this evening with Higher. It's a Monday. Happy new week. Happy new month. The 8th month of the year has officially dawned upon us, and I could not be happier. Happy Women's Month to all my fabulous ladies, my fabulous women. I am so glad that we are done with July. I was actually having a conversation with Robert Seam earlier on, and we were just like, yo, man, July had us in a chokehold. July felt like the longest month of this entire year. And when you actually look at it, 5 weeks of it? Yeah, no, I think we're enough. I think we're done. And it mustn't come back. How has your weekend been? I hope you have had a fantastic weekend. A lot took place over this weekend. We had Premier Paddle. Football season is back into full swing. We had Orlando Pirates. We had Kaizer Chiefs playing. You know, there's a lot that we are looking forward to as we get into the warmer days. But were you at Premier Paddle this past weekend? If you were, how awesome was it? It was absolutely amazing. Found myself there on the Friday. And let me tell you something. The Spanish play paddle differently. I am just in awe. I am so blown away. I'm just like, oh my gosh. Where's that skill coming from? I didn't know you could do that in paddle. Like, you know how we thought we used the walls to actually play paddle? No, we don't know how to use them. We really just are not doing those walls any justice. Because, woo! Learn some new tricks to that game. Also, stepping out of the court and still going for the ball and hitting it back into the court just to get the game back on again. Crazy stuff. Really, really crazy stuff. It's really just inspired me to up my paddle game. But this weekend was absolutely amazing. Absolutely amazing. Let me know how your weekend has been. Maybe you can rate it out of 10 just as we get into the show on 066-381-8609. I've got quite a bit that we need to get into. Some music from Ella Henderson. Ghost is coming up. I'll throw in some Meghan Trainor with Getting Girl. But maybe let's kick it off with some local music, man. It's Black Coffee teaming up with Celeste on this one. It's Ready For You. Welcome to the show.

0: It's Monarch with Hush on 947. So Megan Trainor, Get In Girl, also came through right ahead of that. Oh, am I not seeing flames with my neighbor? Someone is taking the crown of disruption this month, and it's definitely not me, boo. Ooh, it is such a crazy situation. Actually, something that I'm not trying to deal with, but I have to deal with it for my peace of mind. But before I tell you that story, I did ask you to rate your weekend out of 10 for me. Joseph says he had a great weekend and it was lovely and refreshing to hear Anel and Frankie on the radio over the weekend afternoons. He has been wishing for that since 947 Top 40 with Zweli. And it happened to happen this weekend. So he is satisfied and definitely cannot complain. Yep, Premier Paddle will do that. That's how grand and exciting and amazing that tournament was. Next time when it comes back, you need to find yourself there. Trust me, you are going to enjoy it. You really are going to enjoy it. Akile rating their weekend out of 10 with an 8. Not too bad. 80%. 80% is all good, man. Imran, my dude, how's it?
1: Hello, Miss B. Whoa. Miss Padel. Miss Padel. Wow. You must up your game, girl. Mm. Anyway, the person that invented July was probably being very, very, very, very, very spiteful, because I know what you mean. It's been the longest month for all of us. It just didn't seem to want to end with the World Cup and everything. And it was just hectic. Mm. However, I must tell you, I started my new fitness program.
0: Ooh,
1: started
0: at you
1: today. It's looking good. Doing 15 Ks a day, run, walk. So, yeah, I'm back. Like I said, I had a bit of a dip, but I'm back now. And it's good to have you back on a Monday. I know you only work until Thursday, but that's how things go. That's how the professionals work, like Ms. B. Take care. Enjoy the evening.
0: Oh, man, love you, Imran. I am so glad to have you back, and I'm so glad that you're finding yourself recovering from your dip. You know, the best way to get out of a dip is to get active, and you're doing exactly that. So congratulations, because that is one of the hardest things to do when you do come out of a dip, because, whoo, no, man, exercising is hard. Exercising is damn hard, but we do it anyway because we love ourselves that much. Oh, let me tell you about my neighbor. So yeah, I was the problematic one for quite some time. No, tables have turned. Tables have turned, but this time it's not the neighbor with the rascals. It's the neighbor on the other side. And I actually just don't know what I need to do with this situation, because it's a little bit awkward. Actually a little, very awkward. So my neighbor loves to sit out on the balcony and read, right? And I admire that so much. And I'm just like, oh man, if I just had the time, I would definitely take my days just sitting out on the balcony reading. It's amazing, man. And I'm obviously, you know, not home most of the time. And he's probably gotten away with this for quite some time, because I don't imagine that this is a behavioral thing that has just popped up. It's something that he does. And I've never been privy to it because I'm not always home. So I am finding myself doing laundry, sitting out on the balcony, getting things done, in and out, in and out. And he's reading, right? And in his reading, he's not dressed. Oh, my gosh. He is not dressed. Oh, my dude will walk around in his underwear. You hear me? And I am just so freaked out. This is like, no, dude. You live in a communal area. You're stepping outside of your apartment. And yes, the balcony is part of your apartment. But bro, you are now coming into close proximity with the people that live around you, or the people that you live with. And you are out flaunting your underwear. I was trying to put the washing out. Did I not turn back real quick? Why am I the one turning back when he's the one that's supposed to be turning back and going to get dressed? You know, when you come out and you start like putting your laundry out and you're really just doing the things, you're dedicated to your chores on a weekend, and you're just like, yeah, man, this is how weekends are supposed to start. Get everything out of the way so you can go out and have a good time. No, man. As I do all of that and I turn around, oh my goodness. Hey, shock of my life. I ran back into my place. And I sat on my couch and I'm just like, oh my gosh, what did I just witness? And initially I thought he was like, boo, clean, naked. And I told my brother, and my brother's like, oh yeah, he does that a lot. Excuse me? And you've never said anything to anyone that is going to help us sort this out, or even to him. And I guess guys don't see it like that, right? For them, it's just, no, it is what it is. I ain't really affected. No. What's the most uncomfortable thing your neighbor has put you through? What is that one thing that you have just been so disturbed by when it comes to your neighbors? You know, I thought the little rascals waking me up at 7 o'clock in the morning as they head down to their transport and make a noise was the most disturbing thing. Oh, no. No, we've reached new levels. We've really reached new levels. And I really need to go through that body corporate thing and check what the rules are, because, wow, how do we enforce some sort of etiquette here? But on the back of that, I'm quite keen to find out, what are some of those hard things that your neighbors have put you through? The uncomfortable things that you've had to deal with when it comes to neighbors, or people that you just share spaces with, or people that you just commune with, whether it's at work, whether it's at home, whether it's just around. The hard things that people have put you through. The uncomfortable things that people have put you through. Oh, the ventilator is open. Let's get it in. 066-381-8609. You're welcome to give me a call as well on 011-8838-947.

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1: 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Everybody's looking lonely.

0: man, have you done the right thing yet? Have you head on over to PrimeMediaPlus.com and made your purchase for 947 Joburg Day? Well, I hope so, because Mikasa is going to be there giving us a show. This time around, though, they're coming through with Malik Harris. It's Who Cares on 947. Some Ella Henderson, Ghost came through right ahead of that. Oh, I am dealing with a snake next door. Oh no, I'm dealing with a neighbor that's trying to show me things that I'm not trying to see. And it is so uncomfortable. Now, every time when I'm like just trying to go out to the balcony, I'm checking the coast first, trying to check, is his balcony door open? Because I know when that man steps out, I'm about to see a movie. Huh? No man, no, no, no man. What are some of the most frustrating things, the most annoying things, the most hard things, the most uncomfortable things that people that you commune with have put you through? Whether you guys are communing at work, whether you guys are communing wherever it is that you stay, or maybe people that you live with. Oh, my gosh. The ventilator is open. This is your chance, mate. 066-381-8609.
1: Ah, Bulele, the only thing I can say is, hey, I'm a neighbor, my neighbor, huh? I'm a neighbor, my neighbor, huh? Hey, I'm a neighbor, my neighbor, huh? I'm a neighbor, my neighbor, huh?
0: Oh, man.
1: Hey, hello, you're my neighbor, huh? Hey, hello, you're my neighbor. Oh, I'm Nanda, my neighbor.
0: Hi, Zana. No, no, it's a lot, eh? It is a lot. You know, you think you leave home and you're coming back to, like, you know, you're coming to live in your own space and you're just going to be free and you're not going to have to deal with a whole load of nonsense. I.e., the nonsense follows you. The nonsense really follows you. Yeah.
2: Hey, B.
0: Yellow.
2: On a Monday. Listen. So on my side, I just think there's nothing that he has that you haven't seen.

0: that he has that you haven't seen.
1: Are you sure about that?
0: In a different shape or form.
1: Are you sure about that?
0: And that's generally my take as well. Because I feel like we're all adults, man. Like, there's nothing that you're going to see here unless I have 3 or 2. You know, then you'll be shook. But it's like the next door one. It's like the next door neighbor's one. It's like your boyfriend's one. It's like your ex's one. It doesn't change. So, it's not that big a deal.
1: Hi, Sana.
0: Mm-hmm. It's what it is. As long as you're not out here touching people or rubbing against people, do you, man. And then, in terms of things that made me uncomfortable from a neighbor, look, I am a heterosexual man.
1: Yes.
0: And I respect other people's beliefs, other people's life choices, and that. So, at this other complex in Sunny Hill, I had the Rainbow Nation gang, you know, as my neighbors. Great. But it just didn't help that the walls in that complex are made from drywall. And, man, it's like I was living next door to rabbits, because any given chance, they are on top of each other. And it's loud and it's awkward because now it's another man.
1: Look, it doesn't even have to be like, I think any kind of relationship generally, like if those walls are thin, don't put us through that. Like, don't put us through it. Like, oh, we had to deal with a situation like that where it wasn't even direct neighbors, bro. It was probably like 3-4 apartments far from us. Yay, yay. Movie on movie. Do you understand that kind of noise when you are like 4 or almost a block away? Nah, fam. Nah, at some point you need to exercise some sort of restraint. At some point you just need to, yay, get in line. Exercise some sort of consideration, bro. Like, yay, shut it down. At this point, the type of relationship just does not matter. Stop putting us through that. Like, you know, we thought dealing with, like, music noise was hectic. Oh, no, there are many other noises that just come and bring frustration. And it's just like, oh, no. Oh, no, no, no. And you're trying to be in your silence. You're trying to, like, maybe just, you know, read a book. Or you're just really trying to gather your thoughts. Your thoughts are coming with third parties. Shut it down. Keep those responses coming. 066-381-8609. Some of the most uncomfortable things that your neighbors have put you through, or people that you commune with have put you through. And how did you deal with it, actually? 066-381-8609.
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0: Oh, Zed, Remy Wolf, it's Lucky on 947. All right, so yo, we live in communal areas. Maybe you're living in a sectional title. Maybe you're just living in a standing, what is it? Yeah, man. Freestanding house. But you've got neighbors, Vu. I think just everywhere we are communing with people. By the fact that we are needing to interact with people, it's communal living. Even at work, we're communally living together for the 9-to-5 period. Whatever the case is, you have to deal with people. And sometimes people just get into certain behaviors that they are comfortable with, but they make you pretty uncomfortable, dude. And you're just like, oh my gosh. Is that how you do things? Oh, had to deal with a neighbor. Actually, I haven't dealt with him yet. I'm still shook. I'm still shook with the fact that my neighbor will sit on the balcony naked and all of us have to deal with it. Ay, ay, ay, ay, ay, ay. What's the most awkward or uncomfortable thing your neighbor has put you through? 066-381-8609.
1: Hey, Bulele.
0: Hey, girl.
1: I'm here from Four Ways. Ugh, girl. Before I talk about my torture, I personally understand the other guy, you know, because back in the days when I was living in an apartment, I was that girl. I think at some point, one of the ladies came to my apartment and said that I'm very provocative. Provocative. I think it's on his kiss list. I'm very provocative. And so I need to accommodate that I live with people who are married. And I'm like, but I'm not. I'm not married. I'm not dating. I'm being me, paying my rent. And if at some point I am feeling hot, I am sorry. I'm hot.
0: No.
1: And for me, it was always because of the fact that we had a communal pool from where I was staying. And so I'd constantly just be walking around in my bikinis. And because, hey, I'm walking to the pool, I'm going to sit at the poolside. So should I get dressed from my place to the pool and then take off my clothes at the communal pool?
0: Yes.
1: You know? Going back to my issues. Oh, my God. Living next to an artist. Oh, my God. Those people don't stop recording. They don't stop singing. They don't stop making noise. It is just like the worst thing ever that you can go through to be a neighbor of an artist their studio is at their apartment.
0: Mm.
1: So everybody comes to their place and it's going to be a constant session. That's the worst.
0: Hey, man, on the bright side, you get to hear the new releases before we do, hey? How's that for some bragging rights? But no, I definitely know what you mean. There's a DJ that lives ground floor. Practicing for his weekend sets. We already know from Thursday we are in for either some torture or in for a nice time, depending on how you are feeling on that particular Thursday. If you're in a good mood, trust me, you're going to have a good time. But if you've had a long week and you're just so frustrated, there's not even a song that is going to put you in high spirits at all. But that one of you in the bikini walking from your apartment to the communal pool, girl, I'm side-eyeing you. I'm totally side-eyeing you. What? Roxy has come through with her response saying her neighbor discarded their cigarettes and baby diapers in her yard. Oh, I would lose my mind. I would lose my entire mind. What do you mean? What must I then do with this? She says it was very uncomfortable and rather furious. Yes, understandably so. And she had to confront them. It didn't turn out well, but in the end it did. Of course. Sometimes you just have to call people out on their toot. You just really have to call people out on their nonsense. It's not like they don't know that what they are doing is wrong. They know. They know, but they're just hoping they'll get away with it. We are real adults now, hey. We are so serious about this adulting thing and we are going to hold other people accountable. Akile says, Bulele, the most uncomfortable thing my neighbor has put me through was the loud music they mostly play during the weekends, during my bedtime, which interrupted my sleep. Oh, Akile, you wouldn't survive where I stay, hey? You wouldn't survive where I stay. Both you and Zaza. Oh, I am in the precinct of creatives. Do you understand? Yay. Hey, the stories that I can tell. Some of them I will come and tell on the radio. Oh, I have another response from a flower emoji, I think. She says, hi, B. Went through the same thing last summer. Worst, he's married. At 1 p.m., he would be outside in his undies smoking. The worst part is 4 units share the balcony and he stayed in the middle. Now you're putting all of us through that torture. You are putting all of us through. Oh my gosh. And you know what Seiko saying? No, it's what? No. What you engage in your own private and personal space need not be what we have to witness outside from a complete stranger that is just putting us through turmoil. Bro, I'm not trying to see my neighbors naked. I'm not trying to deal with my neighbors walking around in their underwear. I'm not trying to deal with the crazy sounds that are coming out from my neighbor's apartments at odd hours in the morning. It is just too much, bro. Where's the courteousness in all of this? We can't just say, yeah, you're adults, you've done it before, so you must. No. I think we all just need to learn to be accommodating and considerate towards the next person. Please.
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0: It's Ellie Goulding teaming up with Big Sean on this one. It's Easy Lover on 947, wrapping up the hour for us. 8 o'clock is upon us. Let's go off the charts.
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0: Alrighty, we're back here again on a Monday, checking in with the 947 Top 40 with Ndabe Zondi and seeing how things have unfolded. Did some of those predictions come true? Well, I guess we will just have to wait and see because, whoa! If anything, I am quite shocked. Alright? This is not how I expected things to turn out, but let's get into it. At number 5, we've got Samba.

0: know how things have changed. Just last week, he was at number 3. He is down 2 positions, finding himself at number 5. And I was so sure that he was going to continue to fight within the top 3. Where he would hold a position within the top 3, I didn't know. But I knew that he would continue to fight in the top 3. And someone there in the top 10 said, yay, hold my mic. Hold my mic. I am shook. Because that person moved, or those people, because it's a collaboration, moved from number 6 to number 2, dude. To number 2, which obviously then means Tyler and Zara Larson, she did it again, take a new position this week. Which position are they taking is the question. Get in some of those predictions on 0663818609. Let us get into your number 4 for tonight. They were last week's number 1. Oh, how things changed.
1: Number 4.

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0: 3.

0: Oh man, things have been shaken up in the 947 Top 40 Top 5 for this week, all because of someone that decided to jump out of the top 10 and straight into the top 3. Can you believe it? Lochinville, Sketchy Bongo, Deja Vu coming through at number 3 for this week. And they were last week's number 4. Just down one position, up one position actually. Not too bad. Will they be able to maintain a position in the top 3? I guess we'll have to wait and see for next week or this coming weekend to see how all of that is going to unfold. Here's the one that shook things up, man. These are the two culprits that went and shook everything up. And you know what? I don't blame them because this song is a good one. At number 2,
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1: 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Number 2.

Man, number two, so deserved, man. They released this one on my birthday, and Kehlani has just been giving us banger after banger after banger. It's been a couple of months since it's been out, and it's taken it this long to get into the 947 Top 40's top five. And that's why it rushed so quickly, because it's just been like, oh man, we've been waiting. Bam, center in number two. I love it for them, man. Four positions up. I think that's good. I definitely see them moving into number one next week, and I would love it for them. But here is a person that I predicted last week would fight for dear life, because they've been fighting, bro. Tyler and Zara Larsson moved from number one, then were at number two last week, and now they're back here at number one.

Night, man. What a banger. It's Tyler teaming up with Zara Larsson. She did it again, and they did it again, man. Coming back into the number one position. Yeah, quite worthy. Last week's number two. And yeah, they will remain in the top three. Not quite sure if they will hold number one for yet another week, seeing that Kalani and Usher have entered the group chat. It's a little bit tricky, but we will have to see. All right. Did some of these predictions come through? Well, let's take a look. 0663818609. Joseph was on number one. She did it again. All right. So far, we are quite right with that one. Okay. And then he went and he moved on to Drive Safe at number two. Yeah. Unfortunately, incorrect as far as that one is concerned. Yeah. Sorry. But I'll give you this for that number one. Okay. And then Drop Dead, Olivia Rodrigo is not even in the top five, and you had predicted it for number three. Oh, my dude. Yeah, even I was shook. All right, so one out of three, not too bad. How are we predicting next week? I guess we'll have to wait and see. Tandiwe is coming through with her response, and she says, B, oh, I was totally off the mark with my predictions. I had predicted that Miles Smith and Niall Horan Drive Safe would be at number two, but damn, they've moved all the way to number four. I know, right? From last week's number one. Quite crazy. And then she went with, she did it again, Tyler and Zara Larsson at number two, at number one. So we are indeed correct with that one. All right. And then she went for Lockenville, Sketchy Bongo, Deja Vu at number three. Oh, we are dealing with a one out of three situation for this evening, unfortunately. Billy Makalima says, B, I am absolutely loving number four. Life is a road, hoping it jumps onto number two. Thanks again for the best show. Number four, we had Drive Safe. Sheesh, man. So, Billy, it's people like you that are, you know, pushing this song into the top three. Look, it's just short of coming back into the top three. So let's see how it will perform. I don't know if it will stay another week. There are quite some heavy hitters that are in the top 10 that I see, you know, coming through. Taylor Swift was the biggest gainer, moving from 22 to number 15. She might just be another big gainer for next week and find herself either in the top 10 or the top five. We've also got Alex Warren, and we know how good he loves to perform and how his music, his fan base is literally rooting for him. Dot, dot, dot. He's currently at number eight. Might just move into the top five. We've got Madonna and Sabrina Carpenter that are at number 11. We've got Sienna Spiro at number six. So it's a little bit tricky there in the top 10. Heavy hitters might just switch things up totally for next week's top five. But get in those predictions and let's see how it all works out. 0663818609. Some new musicians, well, some musicians have released new music over this past week. Tomorrow, we'll be recapping and checking in with some of those songs.

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0: My dad's like, if you want to win again, I can teach you how to win again. We've got to put the phone off. We've got to get that mindset back. Get rid of everything that's happened in the last couple of months. Speak to someone properly. Get your mind right. It's nothing to do with your ability. You're the man.
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3: Titles tend to change that. Maybe I'm just being my good old self that is just, you know, not willing to compromise at this point. But okay, there is an email that has made its way into my inbox. And yeah, my good old dude, Mr. Anonymous here, needs some sort of help. He says, evening B, I'm in a bit of a situation and I know you will understand, but I need some help here. My wife and I received wedding invitations from two different friends on the same day in two different cities. One invitation is from a friend I went to varsity with, and the other is from a friend she went to varsity with. I thought the obvious decision would be for us to go to the wedding separately, but my wife refuses. She says we need to choose one wedding and go to that one together. She thinks it should be her friend's wedding because it's within driving distance and will cost less. Also, we see her friend more often than we see mine. I don't understand why we can't go to a wedding separately. Do all women feel and think this way? Nah, I don't think so. Well, I guess we're about to find out. Ladies, let's come a little bit closer because we need to help Mr. Anonymous here, right? Natural response for me is, yeah. I mean, your friend, you know, reaching a milestone in their life. Your wife's friend is reaching a milestone in their life as well. You're not able to find yourselves in two places at once. So the easiest thing would be to support your friend and she supports her friend. Maybe that's why I'm not married, eh? I don't know. For me, it makes total sense. I don't think he's being unreasonable for this request. His wife, however, just really feels like, oh no, we are not separating. We have to go to a wedding together. And I can understand a lot of the time wedding invitations come with a plus one. And the perfect plus one to go to a wedding with is your partner. But in this sort of case, I think it's okay to go separately and represent each other in the different spaces. Or am I wrong? Help us out here. 066-381-8609. Call us up as well on 011-8838-947. Let's help Mr. Anonymous. Is he being unreasonable? If not, what's the best way for him to actually lay it down real good enough for his wife to understand? Or how should she then try to convince him? Or who needs to make the compromise here? You see, I'm in my non-compromising era and I'm the hardest one to have with this conversation with. So let's go for it. Alex Warren, Joe Jonas, Burning Downs on the way.
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0: It's Neo, Miss Independent on 947. Easy Free Good Times came through right ahead of that. And one thing you are guaranteed is some good times when you are married. Well, at least we hope. But there does come a time where, you know, tough decision right now. Is it okay? Or should married couples be going to weddings alone? And maybe that's not the question, because context is so important when putting these questions out, right? Mr. Anonymous finds himself and his wife needing to attend two separate weddings, one of his best friend, one of her best friend, but they are happening on the same day in different cities. It's probably on the 24th of September weekend, somewhere there. Highly likely. But now, you know, there is seemingly a compromise that needs to be made, or no compromise whatsoever. He is suggesting that, hey man, they go to these weddings separately. He goes to his friends, she goes to her friends. They go represent each other as best as they can, celebrate with their friends, come back, still be a happy, happily married couple. The wife is not hearing it, bro. The wife is just not hearing it. She is just like, excuse me. We need to go to the one that is closer. It makes more financial sense. Plus, it's my friend. Maybe that's where the problem starts. Maybe that's where the problem is. Would she still feel the same if her friend was the one that was much further? Or would she feel that they need to make the financial compromise? Very tricky, man. How do you work around this one? 0663818609.
1: Hey, B. Wow. On this one, personally, I feel like, as a married couple, because I'm married now, okay? I'm no longer the same girl from the 7 o'clock conversation, okay? I'm a very different girl now.
0: Sure.
1: And things like weddings, you really do not attend yourself as a married couple, because everybody's going to be asking you at the wedding, where's your husband? Or where's your wife? You know what I mean? So separating is not the plan, unfortunately. It's a matter of both of you basically deciding on which wedding you guys are going to. I feel like in this situation, the fact that he mentioned that this other friend is always there, as in the wife's friend is always there, or they see the wife's friend most of the time, clearly he's trying to also send the message that he's not always with his friend. And right now his friend is having a very big thing happening. And therefore, as a wife, I think I'd understand to have to go support my husband and go to his friend's wedding rather than my friend that I'm constantly with. Because we see this one all the time, we can give them a gift, we can meet up with them, you know, we'll spend time with them, but also just be straight up with the fact that we won't be attending their wedding because it has matched up with this moment. Because we are always with them. I feel like that part was like he needed to say that just to ensure us that I don't always see my friend, but we are always around your friend. And right now, my friend is having a very big thing. Yes, as much as your friend is also having a big thing, I think we can compromise your friend and go see his friend for his wedding. And that's what I would basically do. How do you address that to your wife? You know, I feel like, just like how you put it to us at this point, like, we can do something with your friend and her husband before the wedding, and then we go to my friend's wedding, explaining the fact that we will always be around your friend anyways, but we're not going to be around my friend. So can we just do this one thing for my friend?
0: I don't know, man. And here's the thing. If it is so important for us to make that compromise, then yes, let's go to the one that we don't always see. But it doesn't have to reach that point, I feel. You know? Are we like in this to imprison each other, or are we in this to just continue to support each other as we continue to grow in life? You know?

0: Why can't we go separately? And if people do ask, where's your wife? Where's your husband? You tell them that, hey man, her best friend is getting married and she needed to go and, you know, make sure that she's sending her friend off real well. And I had to be here for my boy because, you know, this is so big. Is that so hard? I don't know, man. It doesn't have to get to a point where we literally just are compromising each other's joy, each other's happiness, the relationships that we have with other people. Let's go alone. And maybe at a time where it's convenient for everyone, then, you know, we will go and still see the friends together. We will go and still see the other friends together as a couple. And we'll continue the celebration. Celebrations don't have to be a once-off thing. But yes, that day is quite momentous and you want to be there, right? You don't want to hear the after conversation. You want to have been part of it, especially because this is your friend that you have known for so long. It's okay for us to go separate. It gives us even more things to talk about when we come back, where it's just like, yo, dude, you won't believe. So-and-so did this and that happened. It was great. It was, you know, like, is that a real thing? Oh, man.
1: Hey, P, how are you?
0: Good.
1: Fine. It's Nimrod here.
0: Yes,
1: all the way from Kusmana in Slovela. I think this is very simple, man. Sometimes people end up thinking that I'm being told Zulu.
0: Okay.
1: That's her friend, not the husband's friend. And this other guy, that's a husband's friend, not a wife's friend. It's so easy. Just one can go to her friend. Mm. The woman can go to her friend's wedding, and the guy can go to his friend's wedding.
0: I agree.
1: Simple. This gender try to always love to complicate things, guys. This is an easy thing to do. Hey,
0: yeah, Nimrod, not you calling us this gender, please. Oh, that is a frustrated man over there. That is a frustrated man. But I agree that it doesn't have to be that complicated. Let's, you know, go celebrate the people that we need to celebrate. If we have to do so individually, that's all right. We'll come back and, you know, things will be also great. Zaza's reminding me that this is marriage, boo-boo. I know, bruh. But are we in marriage to imprison each other? Now I am at the wedding with you, celebrating your friend, but my mind is thinking about my friend and her wedding and what's going on. I'm likely to just be checking social media at every single moment, at every single time or whatever, just trying to see what the vibe is like and what's going on. Is it worth it? Is it worth it? Also, if you're reminding me and help me understand, maybe this will change whether I get married or not, and maybe that ring might just come a little bit sooner. You're reminding me that this is marriage. Yes, I get that. What's that thing about it being marriage that is making this particular thing hard? Or that's making them going separately to the different celebrations taboo, I guess, at this point? What about marriage is making it unrealistic? Maybe try help me understand that. Because to me, I'm just like, bro, I mean, I live with you. You know, we've chosen to do this life thing together. And at some point, we're finding ourselves in situations like these. Let's do what's going to fill both our cups. So that when we come back and convene in the marriage, everything is good, everything is giddy. There's like multiple ways to work around this. I don't know. Married gang, come through. Zaza is here. She is literally reminding me that, Bolele, this is marriage, my sister. What about it being marriage makes this thing so hard? What about it being marriage makes this compromise hard to work around? Maybe help me understand that.
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0: apparently it's not so easy, especially when it comes to marriage and making decisions. Oh, Jess Glenn, help us out, yeah. We're helping a married couple really trying to decide on whether they should go to two weddings, rather, that they are invited to separately, and whether they should compromise and go to the one together. How best do we work out the situation? 0663818609. I'm just like, go separately. It's your friends. You'll come back, have chats about it, and then go see them together when the time is right for everyone. But hey, man, I'm just being reminded of why I'm not married.
1: Hello, hello, hello, Bulele Kakak Beyonce. Hello. Ooh, how I love me some Bulele.
0: Oh,
1: we actually need to take you out for lunch, yes. Get you a bit of this and a bit of that. Spoil you a bit.
0: I'll be waiting.
1: Better yet, after hearing the topic that we had just after 7 about the neighbors, you'll be... Where were you? I had so much to say.
0: I had
1: so much to say on the topic about the neighbors. It's a pity I couldn't get to my phone. I was in the middle of something. But yeah. But after hearing what you said about your situation with your neighbor, I think it's better we move this lunch to your place. You know why? I want to see something.
0: Aye. Come on.
1: I want to see something. But anyway, moving on to this topic.
0: Mm-hmm.
1: You know what? I'm not even going to make this long. Futinje, I'm late. I'm very, very late. I was listening to the previous voice note that the lady sent, you know, about Uti. They're going to be asking the lady, where's your husband? And they're also going to ask the husband, where's your wife?
0: Mm.
1: Already, that is problematic for me because... You are already suffering from that. What's that syndrome again? Bazotini abantu. Nah, wrong. We lahlile already. Look, it's our marriage. It's not a collaboration with the rest of these other people. Okay? Do your thing. There's nothing wrong with a girl going to her best friend's wedding alone. There's nothing wrong with a guy going to his best friend's wedding alone. It could be fine. You know, they can actually video call each other while they're there.
0: I know,
1: at the wedding,
0: right?
1: You don't talk about it, like you said. You know, like, oh, this went down. Oh, this happened. This one, just like you said. So, like, no, man. Unless another vibe I'm getting, unless a girl is the type of females. I know there's a whole lot of females like this who just have this thing which they want to prove, you know. So we need to remember that these people are best friends, you know. There's this fanduka af type of vibe.
0: Mm.
1: So there's also going to be other fanduka afs there who know them from probably way back then. So maybe girl just wants her husband there to show the people in real life that, you see, I also have a husband, you know? There are people like that. There are females like that. A whole lot of them. I don't understand them. Like, why? Why? No, let okay go do his own thing. And it's even worse. You know, you see your friend a lot. Girl sees her friend a lot. And like, come on. If you want to compromise, if you really want to compromise, go with Ugai to his wedding. Otherwise, go to your friend's wedding. Let Ugai go to his friend's wedding. End of story. How?
0: I have a follow-up question. Gok Beyonce, are you married? Because apparently, now we don't understand if we are not married. We don't understand. And maybe there is something about marriage that, you know, just... doesn't make sense. I don't know, man. But there's one thing that you said there that I think is very important. Like, you are doing this your way, in a way that pleases you and your partner. And it's very important for you to make decisions that will fulfill both of you, right? And if in this moment, you going to your best friend's wedding and me going to my best friend's wedding is what's going to fulfill or fill both our cups, then we do that. And like you were saying, there's many other ways of communicating and having each other there, though you're not physically there. Video calls, bro, like, you know, make things fun and exciting in the marriage. At the end of the day, you have chosen a person that you can call your best friend to get married to, right? You guys are already living in each other's skin by virtue of living together. You are with each other most of the time. There's no harm done in a weekend where you might be separate because you've decided to go and support your best friend in this massive milestone that they are on. You know what I mean? But then again, I'll get reminded that Jabi, where's the ring? Do you understand what you're talking about? I will when I get married to a guy that's my best friend and understands this thing all right? And understands that, bro, we're just literally choosing that we are going to do this life thing together. And that doesn't need to be restrictive, according to me. It really doesn't need to be restrictive. Whether I see my friend often or not is no factor in this thing. It's what's going to fulfill me in that moment and what's going to fulfill you in a moment. If in a moment you feel, ah, no, I actually want to be with my wife on the day, so we'll go to this wedding, then that's what's going to fulfill you and your cup. If I feel like, no, actually, I want to be with my husband on the day, then we'll go to the wedding and we'll find other ways that are just going to work around us possibly missing that one. Or we'll find ways around us then convening together to support the different parties. Oh, Zaza says she's worried about me even getting married at this point. You see. I actually want to have this conversation with some of my male friends. So I am going to give them calls tomorrow and I will come back with receipts of what they say about how they feel they would navigate this thing. Because the Oaks are quiet tonight. The Oaks are quiet. It was just the earlier voice note that was just like, yeah, separate. It's okay. But there are some Oaks that just feel like, nah, not separate. Maybe that understand things the way Zaza is understanding things, man. I know I'll get married, though. And when I do, oh, Zada, you won't hear the end of it. Oh, you will not. You think me sharing my stories about my friends is a lot. Oh, watch me get married and you start living in my marriage with me.

0: This is Louis Capaldi with Stay Love on 947. Alrighty then, let's get trivia, mates. Okay, so today the Gremlins decided that they were going to make an exit, and we are also happy because the files have returned. And so today we are taking a look at the watermelon. Alright, we are taking a look at the watermelon today. So here's the thing. Watermelon is made up of approximately what percentage of water? Watermelon is made up of approximately what percentage of water? Is it 75? Is it 92? Is it 99? Or is it 60? 0663818609. Watermelon is made up of approximately what percentage of water? 75, 92, 99, or 60? Let's get those answers in. You can give me a call on 011-8838-947.
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0: My dad's like, if you want to win again, I can teach you how to win again. 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We've got to get that mindset back. Get rid of everything that's happened in the last couple of months. Speak to someone properly. Get your mind right. It's nothing to do with your ability. You're the man.
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0: Matthew Mull, I'm with you on 947. Gave you some Addison Rae with Fame is a Gun. Alrighty then, we are getting trivia with it. Looking at the watermelon today. And all I want to know today is how much water makes up watermelon? The percentage, at least. Are we looking at 60%, 75%, 92%, 99%? Where are we at on the scale of water percentage? 0663818609. Joseph says, I'm not sure, but I think Tyler might have a definite answer for you. DM her, and we'll be waiting for her response. Anyway, I'm going to take a wild guess in the meantime and say it's 92. Okay, Joseph going with 92. Zolani going with 92. Billy Makalima says 90% of water. Zaza is going with 92. Kumalo is going with 92. Balesa is going with 90%. Tandiwe is going with 90%. Woo! We are torn between 92 and 90%. Oh!
1: It's Nimrod here. I think watermelon, it's something like, can we say 90%? 90% of it's water? Yeah, I want to believe 90% it's water.
0: All right, Nimrod is going with 90%. So yes, indeed, we are torn between 90 and 92. Oh man, which side of the scale are you falling on this evening? The right or the wrong?
2: That's Milton. I'll say 92.
0: Milton also going with 92%. Oh, all right. Hey, all right. Between 90 and 92. No one went with 99. Interesting. Okay, if you went with 90%, no, if you went with 92%, then you, my dear friend, are on the right side of the scale this evening. You've gained yourself a point. It is indeed 92% of water. You were just 2% short. If you went with 90%. All right. So if you didn't know, well, at least now you know. So get that watermelon in. Great way to hydrate, man. Also, such a exquisite fruit. Such a delicious fruit. Oh, I love watermelon for dear life.

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2: 9 4 7

0: It's Cascade. It's you, it's me on 947 wrapping up the show for us. Alrighty, man, let's get out of here. Let's meet again tomorrow, Tuesday, 4th of August, 7 o'clock on the dot. Don't be late. Ndaba Zondi is coming up next. He is going to wrap up your Monday for you. And then, yeah, we'll reconvene tomorrow. Have a fantastic Tuesday and come through with all the stories then when we link up. I see a lot of us kind of excited and happy that we got some points in the bag. Let's keep it going. We're keeping it going until Thursday. Cheerio. 947. So you found yourself going through a breakup and you needed something to help you cope. What helped you cope through a breakup? Let me be honest, I am going through a breakup, but it is a breakup with a friend. Didn't see it coming. Yeah, what's going on?
1: You can have the day off.
2: I think for me it was gym, eh? Because when you're going through a breakup, you feel unwanted. You feel like the person that you have just broken up with is the only person that could ever want you. And you start realizing that actually there's a lot of options, because now the body's bodying and
0: yes,
2: the people are noticing that,
0: yes,
2: okay.
0: You literally went to go fetch your revenge body when I see Ko. We're getting tricky with it. All right. Props Mike.
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1: Who's that? Who is it?
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3: Dabe.
2: Oniena or Dabe?
3: Bayer the dog.
2: Bayer the dog. Oh, bum bum bum bum bum bum bum bum bum bum bum bum bum.
0: Bayete dog, indeed. I am he, and he is I. And Devin Zondi here with you till midnight. You're wrapping up your Monday in the best way possible. Hope you're great. You're fantastic. You had a great start to the month, a great start to a brand new week. Yeah. Hopefully August brings about nothing but the best for you, your fam, everyone who's connected to you. Hope you make the most of every opportunity that comes your way. Hope you create those opportunities, huh? And you're prepared at the very least, right? You know what they say about luck, where preparation meets opportunity. Hopefully that's where you at, right at that intersection. It's a Monday night, and I'm feeling good. I hope you are too as well as you wrap up your night shift. Maybe you're right in the middle of it. How's it? Who are you keeping these Joburg lights, street lights on late at night? As we kick off the month of August, heads up, before we get straight into what this month has in store, from Wednesday, petrol is dropping by 52 cents a litre, which is great news. However, for diesel users out there, yeah, diesel is going up by more than around 20 a litre. Yeah, and while that sounds like it's only diesel drivers' problems, remember, those increases usually end up pushing the cost of everything else. So we may be in for quite a ride this August, but we lean in with positivity. You know, we lean in with a great perspective and mindset of what the month will have in store. It is Women's Month. And we had an exciting show this past Saturday. If you didn't know, I am the new host of the 947 Top 40 powered by Checkers. And we had lead songstress of the band Good Luck Jules join us on the show. Yeah, they have a new song. It's titled Lost Deep Breath. So hopefully you love it enough and we give it more spins here on the radio that it can really take us into the month of August, but also into the summer season. You know what I mean? Yeah, we're skipping past spring. Straight into summer, baby. Music-wise, what I have lined up for you throughout the show, buckle up because some T-Swizzle is on the way with Opalite. That plays for you literally next. We'll throw in some Louis Fonsi and Justin Bieber as well with Despacito. It's the Night Shift, the 947. Welcome to it.

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2: Yeah.
0: 947's got you. Music. Come on.

0: Despacito. Louis Fonsi, Justin Bieber, Despacito. Every Monday night, I'd like you to get you to release that weekend angst. Yeah, hola, Eta, holla at me if you're hating. Get it off your chest. That person, that thing that happened over the course of the weekend that you're like, I absolutely hate. Mama said don't go to sleep with hate in your heart. So I want you to let me in on the thing that happened over the weekend. Today, maybe even on Monday, as we wrap up your Monday night, that's just absolutely ticked you off. And, you know, to give you that little bit of release.
1: Is there no way we can get rid of him?
2: Not without cause, Michael.
1: I have cause. It is because I hate him.
2: You have to get along with Toby.
1: No.
2: Yep.
1: I don't.
2: Goodbye, Michael.
0: What are you hating on tonight, and what is your because? 066-3818609. Get it off your chest. Mama said don't go to sleep with hate in your heart. Hola, hater. Holla at me if you're hating.
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0: It's Katy Perry with Smile. Now, for something that probably didn't put a smile on your dial, this is Hola Hater. Holla at me if you're hating. Yeah. Release it. Free yourself from the shackles of the things that absolutely ticked you off this past weekend, giving you an opportunity to, you know, get it off your chest. 0663818609. What are you hating on? Joseph says on the WhatsApp line, yo, Ndabe, I hate the fact that you did not read my top three prediction this past Saturday on the top 40. Joseph, you'll have to forgive me, my brother. It was the first time the 947 top 40, at least with Ndabe there, we were out on the road, you know? And it gets busy, it gets hectic when those things happen. But I'm adjusting, I'll find my way. Hopefully, I hope you predicted correctly, because we had a new number one. Well, a returning number one, a former number one. Coming up next, actually, we'll recap for those who may have not been in attendance. But for now, what are you hating on?
1: Hi, Ndabe. Listen, I am hating on my Uber driver over the weekend who decided to follow a route which has traffic. Oh, gosh, was I not upset. As an Uber driver, you're supposed to find alternative ways to get me fast, quick to my destination. And you know the roads are going to be busy. I ended up being 45 minutes late to my appointment because she just randomly decided that, hey, why not join the traffic? So I am hating on that Uber driver today.
0: valid. But I ask, though, I have to pose the question, because you said when the you would have liked for the Uber driver to take a different route, right, than one that you're accustomed to. But how nerve-wracking is that when you know the routes that you're supposed to take to go home and your Uber driver decides to do a little detour of sorts? Huh? I think even the toughest of men there start shaking in their boots because you're like, brother, what's going on here? 0663818609. What are you hating on tonight? Coming up next, we'll play you some tunes from Jethro Tate's Dreams. I play a bit of Ava Max also, Every Time I Cry. And then we'll do a recap of the top 10 and give you and present to you your number one in the 947 top 40 in case you missed it this past weekend.
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0: The 947 Joburg Day presents itself with nothing but the best from Mzansi's biggest musos. 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I chatted to them this past weekend. They're so excited and stoked to be performing once again and being a part of Joburg Day. Lord Care, Sun Elm Musician, DJ Zintle, Will Lindley, Casper Nyovest, Zingumalo, Mikasa, Gabza the Small, and Murder, plus the Soweto Gospel Choir. 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

0: My dad's like, if you want to win again, I can teach you how to win again. We've got to put the phone off. We've got to get that mindset back. Get rid of everything that's happened in the last couple of months. Speak to someone properly. Get your mind right. It's nothing to do with your ability. You're the man.
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0: Stronger. It's Ava Max. Every time I cry, right here on the night shift, the 947, I want you to get into that person that almost made you cry. No. But that thing that you absolutely hate that happened over this weekend, maybe today on Monday, 0663818609. Holla at me if you're hating or a hater.
1: Hi, my name is Shalane Villiers, and I hate when people are late. Because it's a disrespect to my time. It's like, you don't respect my time? Who are you? Who do you think you are?
0: Yeah. That is true. That is valid. I think we've had this quite often here on the night shift when people are venting. The latecomers are often quite the trending topic here when you do all the hater. So if you yourself find yourself, know yourself to be that person, maybe it's high time you kind of, you know, reevaluate that situation, reevaluate that part in your life. We can't all be perfect. I know it's a problem for you. It's an issue in your life and it's become a part of your personality almost. But just try. Just try. Don't let me if you're hating.
2: Yo, it's your boy Dash. And something that I really hate is police being on main roads in the middle of the night after coming from crew. Yeah, I can't lie. They must stay at the station. I gotta lie. Because what if we lie?
0: Yeah, it's your boy Dash. I don't know about that one. You know, they're doing the job. Although I must say, as someone who, you know, frequents the nights because of the show, I'm also getting tired of being stopped for no reason, eh? Listen, I'm just coming from a night shift. That's all I want to do is get home and get to my bed. Please. But you're saying you're coming from crew, so you are the ones that they should be stopping. The jealous boys, that is. Alrighty, still some more tunes coming up tonight on the show. First of all, I hope if you were able to release that you feel a little bit better, that whatever angst you were going through this weekend, whatever ticked you off, you feel a little more lighter. Beast and Perks, Southern Suburbs on the way. I'll play you some Jesse Murphy with Sip coming up.
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0: It's Gracie Abrams with Hits the Wall. This is off a brand new album, Daughter from Hell, and her long standing collaborator and producer, songwriter as well, Aaron Dessner. He sat and got to chatting about this particular song, Hit the Wall, how they got to this specific lyric and evidently the song.
1: The story of that song is basically that I was searching for something to inspire Gracie, because I feel like we were hitting a wall creatively with the album. And so I was in the studio early searching one day and just was like, I'm going to make the coolest thing I can make. I'm going to sample myself. I'm going to sequence myself. And I'm going to write chords. And she walked into that. And then we felt, oh, hit the wall. That's the glue that binds everything else together, because it's kind of minimalist, weird avant-garde pop song, but it's also like clearly organic, you know, like related to the folkier side of her world. But then lyrically, it's really self-reflective and existential and just brilliant in the way that she's like looking at herself.
0: How cool is that? A bit of writer's block ends up becoming one of the biggest tunes to come out in 2026. Gracie Abrams, Hit the Wall. It is the Night Shift, the 947. Coming up, we are going to chat all things brilliant but bizarre. Yep, there are stories in the world that exist that are both parts, that are equal parts brilliant, equal parts bizarre, right? Some of the most genius yet slightly unhinged stories. They're there, they exist, and I want to share them with you. So coming up, brilliant but bizarre.
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Teddy Swims, The Door, right here on The Night Shift on 947. Coming up next, some Tate McRae and Imagine Dragons as we get into Brilliant But Bizarre. Yeah, I'm taking a look at some of the world's most genius yet slightly unhinged stories. They're there, they exist, and I want to share them with you tonight. And you would not believe. Rewind last week, Monday, right? We got people to get things off their chests. One person came through and said, I hate how people just get aggro, get aggressive all of a sudden over nothing, because a friend of theirs down in Jeffreys Bay in KZN got into an altercation, a physical altercation, but they weren't to blame. Someone just punched the homies in the face. Yeah, all because of a wave. Not a high wave, a wave as in the ocean, as in water. Yeah, two surfer dudes got into a bit of a brawl because of a wave. And so this guy was saying, I don't understand how people can get so aggro. That's what he was getting off his chest. That's why he was so mad last week. But we dealt with it. And this is your home. This is your therapy session every now and then, even though I don't give the best advice. But I say that to say this. We've seen surfers chasing the perfect wave. But this competition happened over the weekend that had wagging tails and wet paws involved. Yeah, absolutely no humans are stealing the spotlights. Only our furry friends. A dog and a surfboard collide and magic happens. I know I'm beating about the bush. It's because I really want to break it down for you so you know exactly what it is that happened. But it involves dogs and it involves the sea and it involves waves and it involves surfing. It's a lot. You may think it's like an animated movie, like a series or something, but it's real life, which is why it features on Brilliant But Bizarre, where we take a look at some of the world's most genius yet slightly unhinged stories. They're there, they exist. I want to share them with you. Before we get into that, here's some Tate McRae. This is Tit for Tat.

0: coolest guy to spend lunch with isn't in your office. 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
2: We're going to chat a little bit about names, where our parents decide to give us names and we're just like, why would you do that to me? So the other day, I stepped into an Uber and this man's name was Make Love. His name was Make Love. Now, it reminded me of the time that my friend had also gone into an Uber and her Uber's name was Handsome. And she was so upset because she was like, now I'm forced to step into your car and say, hello, Handsome.
3: Oh.

Nothing but hot tunes when these folks connect. A Sketchy Bongo, Destiny Words, Lockenville, and Tyron Words on the track titled By My Side. Sketchy Bongo, Lockenville, Deja Vu. Charting at number 3 this week on the 947 Top 40. So, you know, it's a coastal connect. It's the East Coast past the West Coast, making South Africa the best coast. Let's get into Brilliant But Bizarre. Right on, Brilliant But Bizarre. We take a look at some of the world's most genius yet slightly unhinged stories. And tonight, California has once again gone barking mad. Yeah. They hosted the 10th annual World Dog Surfing Championships. I bet you didn't know that. And there's a 10th one. So you missed 1 through 9. Because I just found out today that there's an annual dog surfing championship. Let alone, this was the 10th one, okay? The event took place at Lindemar Beach in Pacifica, where 14 dogs of all shapes and sizes grabbed their surfboards and took on the waves in front of thousands of cheering spectators. But this wasn't just about staying upright and just merely being able to, you know, stay on the board. No. The canine competitors were judged on everything from the length of their ride and the size of the wave to their confidence, the balance, and even the tricks that they were able to do while surfing. Yeah, a Labrador retriever named Rippin' Rosie stole the show, winning the large and extra large category. Yeah, she also claimed victory in the tandem stand-up paddle boarding events alongside her owner. In the medium category, Izza, a French bulldog, rode away with top honors. And among the smaller dogs, a mixed breed with the brilliant name, Bradley Shortbread Cooper. Yeah, he took first place. The winners didn't just end up earning bragging rights. They also received medals, commemorative plaques, and towel robes fit for champion surfers. Now, is it brilliant or is it bizarre? I guess that's where the question lies. I mean, look, it celebrates the incredible bond between people and their pets, I guess while showing how well-trained and surprisingly talented these dogs are on water. But you have to admit, the fact that I didn't know that this was a thing and this is the 10th one begs if it is quite bizarre, because out in California, there are dogs with better surfing skills than I, and those skills are nigh zero. Okay? And imagine losing a surfing competition to a Labrador. Yeah, a Labrador wearing a towel robe named Rippin' Rosie. Yeah, that's got to be tough. That's got to be a rough day at the beach. Or a rough day at the beach. Okay. That's it. Brilliant, but bizarre.

0: From Qabeja to the world, it's Loyiso with two L's. Let Me Love You Now is the name of the tune. Coming up next, we'll do a bit of a recap in case you missed it this past weekend on the 947 Top 40 of which songs are the 10 best songs in the country, in the world as it stands right now. I can tell you one thing from the week before, we've had a new number one. So if you missed out, stay tuned for that. I'll give you a bit of an update where that's concerned. Otherwise, in the next few, you'll hear from BTS. They're back, they're touring. If you follow them on social media, maybe you're excited that you could potentially be in one of those stadiums throughout their tour. BTS Dynamite plays for you next.
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9: 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DigiCape for Apple and so much more.

0: My dad's like, if you want to win again, I can teach you how to win again. We've got to put the phone off. We've got to get that mindset back. Get rid of everything that's happened in the last couple of months. Speak to someone properly. Get your mind right. It's nothing to do with your ability. You're the man.
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0: proudly local music as DJ Kent and the Arrows. Spin My World Around is the name of the tune. Yo, this one takes me back, eh? And I'm sure it does for you too. A classic tune. And as you know, it's a new era for the 947 Top 40 powered by Checkers. I am your brand new host with three shows in, and this past weekend, this is how the top 10 fared.
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0: So Matthew Moe came in at number 10 with In My Head. Noah Kahn dropped a couple of spots. He came in at number 9 this week with The Great Divide. He's got a brand new tune coming out this Friday. His name is Alex Warren. He came in at number 8 with Fine Place to Die. Olivia Rodrigo continues to climb up the charts at number 7 with Drop Dead. Oh, it's the belting vocalist that is Sienna Spiro at number 6 with The Visitor.
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0: Kicking off the top 5, it's Shane Boos, otherwise known as Samba, at number 5 with Potential. Now, this was the number 1 record going into this week. Miles Smith, Now Horan, Drive Safe at number 4. You'll catch them at the 947 Joburg Day this year. It's Keshi Bongo, Lockenville, Deja Vu at number 3. Off of her self

0: titled album Kehlani. It's Kehlani and Usher, Shoulda Never, at number 2.
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0: She ran the charts as soon as the song came out, was dethroned by Niall Horan and Miles Smith, Drive Safe, but then she made a return this week. A former number one, back at number one, Tyler Zara Larson. She did it again. Yeah, that was your number one this week on the 947 Top 40, powered by Checkers. Also, if you did catch the news, she made it on President Obama's summer hits list. So even the Obamas were rocking some Tyler. That's off of her sophomore album, A-Pop, which you should be spinning because it's got the best and the biggest tunes that we'll continue to celebrate into the summer. I know that for sure. Coming up next, I told you that he said when you see him, call him Shane. Otherwise, Samba will do. Samba. Samba Back to Friends plays for you shortly. It's the Night Shift on 947.
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0: it's Ariana Grande. Twilight Zone is the name of the tune that wraps up tonight's show. Hope you had a jam, you had a blast. I mean, Bob's coming from the WhatsApp line. She says she loves that Miley Cyrus song we played a little bit earlier, Midnight Sky. And I agree, it's a dope, dope tune. Much love, Bob's. Hope you well. Shout out Joseph. Shout out everyone, really, for having such a good time. It's always a pleasure to wrap up your weeknights the best way I know how, which is to play some music and talk nonsense every now and then. It's the night shift on 947. Sons of Tunes to get you into the wee early hours of the morning. So keep it locked right here on 947. Nick Explicit comes your way at 5 a.m. with the day break. And you kickstart your Tuesday morning with Mtawe Langa in the club. That's right. Anele in the club from 6 all the way through 9 a.m. I'll check you again tomorrow night from 10 all the way through midnight. Till then, take care. Goodbye. Good night. Oh, would you look at the time. Good morning.
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0: My dad's like, if you want to win again, I can teach you how to win again. 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Get rid of everything that's happened in the last couple of months. Speak to someone properly. Get your mind right. It's nothing to do with your ability. You're the man.
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0: My dad's like, if you want to win again, I can teach you how to win again. We've got to put the phone off. 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Speak to someone properly. Get your mind right. It's nothing to do with your ability. You're the man.
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4: 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We're going to put the phone off. 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Get rid of everything that's happened in the last couple of months. Speak to someone properly. Get your mind right. It's nothing to do with your ability. You the man.
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